0: Revenge of the Fifth.
1: Very good. Yes, and Mother's Day is coming this weekend. That's right. And it is your chance now to win with Mum's the Word. Oi. So we have posted a crossword on our Sunshine socials.
0: Yes.
1: You can head to Instagram. I believe it's up on Facebook.
0: It's
1: That's going to give you a little head start. And I'm going to say is going to help you with this hour's clue.
0: This hour's clue, yeah. Because there is so many chances for you to win, basically hourly.
1: Yes,
0: basically.
1: And if you heard the previous clue from last hour, then you might, it's going to help you.
0: Yes, which was 14 down. That was last hour.
1: Yep.
0: And that the answer to that one was cuddle.
1: Cuddle.
0: Cuddle. Okay.
1: Now, if you go to the socials, there's also, I believe, already another word that has been blocked in. Is that correct?
0: What I'm looking
1: seven
0: at.
1: Seven down.
0: Seven down. Yes, that is an answer.
1: Okay.
0: That is an online one.
1: All right. So you want to go there to get the letter of the... the first letter of this word.
0: Yes.
1: But
0: nine
1: after
0: across.
1: All of that.
0: All right. Nine
1: here
0: across.
1: Here we go.
0: We're after nine across, five letters. It ends in L. Nope.
1: D.
0: D, because I can't spell cuddle.
1: All right. Here.
0: It ends in D.
1: Okay.
0: And it is five letters. Give us the clue.
1: Here's the clue. How mums often feel.
0: Oh.
1: Five letters, ends in a D. You want to text in now, 0429-985-985.
0: And you could win a three-month gift subscription, including six bags of coffee. 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There's a clue in that. 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
0: 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Here's some Matchbox 20.

0: 3 a.m. roughly what time Leah gets out of bed. Let's check in with the traffic and then we're going to have a chance for you to win.
1: A sunshine traffic update.
2: Good morning, family. We are still incident-free, so just taking another look at the freeways of southbound run, busy from Hepburn Avenue to Reed Highway, and then Stevenson Avenue to Vincent Street as well. On northbound, slow at Ancaster Road, and then Farrington Road to the Mount Henry Bridge. No delays on the Grand Farmer Freeway, and the Northbridge Tunnel is moving well in both directions. Drive safely, and that's the latest from Main Road.
0: Thank you, Declan, for the traffic update. And when I say you got a chance to win, I mean you've always got a chance to win.
3: Well, yes, Mum's the Word Crossword is still going on. If you did miss the little clue, it is how mums often feel. You can text that in 0429 985 985.
0: Get amongst it. Hey, something happened on the weekend I want to talk about.
3: Okay.
0: So, I coach basketball.
3: Yes.
0: I coach the under-12s B champion wing Panthers. That's right.
3: Well done.
0: That's right. We won the championship last season.
3: What did you say? Sorry, under-12s?
0: Under-12 Bs. Yep. Under-12 Bs. Yep. It's fine. It's not ace. It's fine. Whatever. but we're back. We're back already.
3: What, for another season?
0: Basketball doesn't stop.
3: You just finished.
0: Yeah, summer season, winter season. All the basketball parents out there, you know.
3: All year round?
0: Yeah.
3: Okay. All right, you're like Coach
0: Dan. You're like 2 weeks off.
3: Yeah, wow.
0: Straight back in. So I've been coaching my boys now for, a while now. It'd be like three years maybe.
3: Yeah, wow.
0: Maybe 4 years.
3: That's really
0: I've had the same core kids for a long time now.
3: So like 7 seasons then.
0: Yeah. Yeah, wow. Exactly. Only won once. That's fine. We're doing well. But we're always in it. That's the thing.
3: Yeah.
0: And so on the weekend, we started back with grading games. Yep. You've got to go through it. You've got to play, see where you sit in this crop of teams, right? Which makes sense. How you got it. So the season can pan out the way it's supposed to. It needs to be competitive.
3: Yeah.
0: Yada, yada.
3: So they kind of set the different divisions from based on this grading.
0: Off this, I think it's about 3 weeks normally.
3: Okay.
0: So on the weekend, we had our first grading game.
3: Mm-hmm.
0: Now, we played against the team that was in A's last season. Very, very good basketball team. Like, they're good.
3: Yes. Very skilled.
0: They spanked us.
3: Okay.
0: They spanked us by 32 points, right?
3: Mm-hmm.
0: Now, in a grading game, I'm like, bring it on. Let's go. The more points we can get scored against
3: us,
0: the
3: better.
0: It's
3: totally fine.
0: They don't love it.
3: Yeah. No one does being in that situation.
0: No 10-year-old wants to lose, okay? I don't like losing either. But when you see the bigger picture, you go, losing's fine today. Okay, guys? Just take the win. Yeah. Take the win, that's a loss. But anyway, the thing I want to talk about is the guys we played against, as I said, incredibly talented kids.
3: Mm.
0: Very talented kids. Good coach too.
3: Yeah.
0: The problem is their attitude stinks.
3: Oh.
0: They had a horrible attitude.
3: Okay.
0: They were all walking around like they were above the game.
3: Right.
0: They were above the grading.
3: Okay.
0: They were above my boys, which I was like, oh, no, you're not.
3: Right.
0: No, you are not.
3: Yep.
0: The instinct in me, like we were talking about before, putting yourself in harm's way.
3: Yep.
0: I want to put myself in harm's way, if you know what I mean.
3: Yeah, yeah.
0: I was like, no, you are not above my boys. My boys are just as good as you.
3: Yep.
0: We're not. But, you know, we lost by 32 points. But the attitude coming out of some of the kids on the other court really, like, got me.
3: Yeah, okay.
0: Like, I was like, no, that's not okay.
3: Yeah.
0: Like, you don't get to conduct yourself in that way.
3: Yeah. Well, was it affecting your boys as well? I imagine it's kind
0: of
3: that air of like, you're not as valuable
0: as
3: we are.
0: Yeah. Correct. Yeah, that highlight, we're above you.
3: Yeah.
0: You're not as good as
3: you're
0: us.
3: You're inferior, that kind of sense.
0: And to a point where one of the boys on that team, who is a weapon of a basketball player, like he, like I'd beat him because I'm twice as tall as he
3: adult.
0: Is.
3: You're an adult.
0: But he's beating most kids.
3: He's very good, is what you're saying.
0: He's a very good basketball player. Yes, but his attitude in particular really stood out to me, and I was like, "That's not okay."
3: Mm.
0: I don't love that. He was scuffing his feet along the thing. He wasn't playing defense. He was gloating about blah blah blah. Anyway, gets to the end of the game. We lose by 32 points. You do this huddle at the end of the game where you come in, you go, three cheers for them, rah rah rah. And the other team goes, three cheers for them, rah rah rah. One for the refs, rah. And then all the kids shake hands. The coaches shake hands.
3: Yes.
0: So my boys come in. Someone's like, hey, I'll do it. I'm like, good, go for it. And they go, three cheers for these guys, rah rah rah. This other team was basically looking like they're at a funeral.
3: Right.
0: They just won a game by 32 points.
3: Yep.
0: One of the kids didn't want to get in line because he was too busy loosening his shoes. And he was giving his coach attitude.
3: Right.
0: His coach's like, no, come on, let's go. We need to get in. He's like, I'm doing my shoes, man. I was like, oh.
3: Yeah.
0: Oh, that's... And it's like, three cheers to the Panthers.
3: Yeah,
0: I was like, that's not okay.
3: Mm-hmm.
0: And so I had the choice then do I talk to the coach about it or do I not? Mm. I left it for a sec.
3: Yeah.
0: I walked away and then I just so happened by chance to walk into him outside the stadium.
3: Yeah.
0: And I was like, and he, and I could see that he was frustrated.
3: Yeah.
0: And I could hear that he was talking to, I think his brother or something. He's like, yeah, it just wasn't good. And I was like, hey, can I just have a chat with you, like coach to coach?
3: Mm.
0: Was, yeah. And I go, your attitude, the boy's attitude sucks, man. He goes, and he turns around and looks at his brother and just kind of chuckles and goes, I was literally just talking to my brother about that. And I was like, that's a bad vibe.
3: Mm.
0: And I said, I think you have a bigger job as a coach of a basketball team, or any sport for that matter, to train these kids, not just in the physicality of basketball or sport or the skill side, but I actually think a bigger part of a coach's job is to teach these in my case, these young boys, how to actually be like respectable young men.
3: Yeah.
0: Because like it says so much about how you conduct yourself on a court. Now, I can get carried away. 100%. I'm the first to admit it. I got tech fouls.
3: Yeah,
0: I've been taken to tribunals. It is what it is, okay?
3: Yep.
0: But I know that, and I'm getting better at going, sorry. And even in the grand final, I got a tech foul because I pushed it too far.
3: Yeah.
0: But then I owned it. I brought the boys in time and I said, hey, boys, that one's my fault. Yep. I'm sorry.
3: Yeah.
0: Luckily, they missed the free throw. Whole different thing. But I just think the attitude that you can teach your team is so much more valuable than any physical skill you can impart into them.
3: Yeah.
0: I'm not the world's greatest basketballer. I'm not even a good basketballer. But I can teach these kids how to help a player on the other team when they fall over.
3: Yeah, yeah.
0: How to have respect at the end of the game when you've been beaten by 32 points.
3: Right.
0: To still face up and go, hey, great game, guys. Good job. And then shake hands. Because I spend more of my time correcting them on those things than their actual basketball skills.
3: Can you, Dan?
0: And thankfully, the coach took it well.
3: Yeah.
0: And he's like, yeah, no, 100%, man. Thank you for telling me that.
3: Wow, I needed great. That. Credit to him.
0: And so I was like, that's awesome. But I think that's so important in kids' basketball, kids' sport in general.
3: Yeah.
0: Boys
3: and
0: girls. Mm-hmm. It doesn't matter.
3: Mm-hmm.
0: They need to learn these things now because if they get older and they're talented, it's going to be really hard to turn that attitude around later.
3: Such a good point. Yeah, cool. And I'm sure many parents listening to you right now have some thoughts around this. So we actually want to open the phone lines 9313-0985. Let us know what matters most to you in a coach, especially when it comes to your kids.
0: Yeah.
3: Give us a call.
0: Would love to hear your thoughts.
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11: Still trying.

0: Sunshine. That was We Are Messengers. Faith, Hope, Love, Leah and Dan with you for breakfast. We're talking about coaching.
1: Yes, particularly
0: child
1: in
0: sport,
1: yeah, kids sports. We want to know what matters.
0: Kids sport. That's weird.
1: We want to know what matters most to you in a coach. Yeah, especially when it comes to your kids.
0: I'm all about it's more than sport. It's about teaching them how to be respectable to young men.
1: Yeah, I think it's about the character formation, isn't 100%. It? That's what you were getting at.
0: 100%. And so Catherine has given us a call. Good morning, Catherine.
2: Good morning, Leah and Dan. How are you this morning?
0: Spectacular.
1: We're doing really well.
0: Spectacular. Tell us, what's your coaching philosophy?
2: My coaching philosophy was how a child approaches sport is how they should approach life. Sport is to teach them resilience, good companionship, good manners, and how to lose well.
0: Yes, absolutely, Catherine. Good. What kind of sport did you coach?
2: Tennis.
0: Yeah.
1: Oh, wow. Fantastic. How many years did you do that for, Catherine?
2: 7 years.
1: Incredible.
0: Incredible. Catherine, absolutely. I think you've hit the nail on the head right there. Thank you so much for the call. I agree.
1: That's so important. I think losing well, I reckon that's a big one that's underestimated, don't you think? Like, it's
0: losing
1: one thing. It's one thing to be able to win and win well for sure. Mm. But yeah, losing well and taking that with grace.
0: Absolutely. And you know what? When you get beat by 32 points, you learn how to lose well.
1: Yeah.
0: Kathy from Baldivis has texted in. I love this. She says, as a mom with 3 children, with autism, one of the biggest things a coach can teach is acceptance of difference and different abilities and to celebrate growth of each person.
1: Yeah, good.
0: Not that they are now amazing players, but you have seen them grow in an area.
1: That's fantastic.
0: Yes, Kathy. Yeah. 100%.
1: Yeah. Love that.
0: Because you're going to have your star player. You're always going to have your star player. But you're going to have the kid on your team that can be a liability. And every coach out there knows who that kid is.
1: Yeah.
0: But does that kid deserve less playing time? No. They need their chance to grow and develop and learn how to play. And yeah, Kathy, absolutely well said. Guys, I love this. Keep them coming. 0429 985 985. We're gonna announce our winner next.

0: Twain once said, "There was never yet an uninteresting life. Such a thing is an impossibility. Inside the dullest exterior, there is a drama, a comedy, and a tragedy. At Seasons, we consider ourselves to be life storytellers. So, when a life story needs to be told well, Seasons Funerals, tell us your story."
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0: 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It's Leah and Dan on Sunshine. I am your mother. You
1: listen to me. Mum! Mum! Mum!
2: Thanks, Mum.
3: You're the best!
1: Mum's the word!
4: Indeed, mums are the best, and we are revealing now. This is part of our Mum's the Word crossword.
1: Absolutely.
4: The answer for this hour. So the clue was... Did have it in front of me.
1: How mums often feel.
4: Right.
1: Nine across, five letters.
4: Five letters.
1: Ending in D.
4: That's right. And if you'd gone to our socials, you would have known it started with a T. Hey. That would have helped you.
1: Absolutely.
4: The correct answer was tired.
1: Woo!
4: And well done to first in with the correct answer this morning was Saffron in Baldivis.
1: Yes, Saffron. Congratulations. You have won a 3-month coffee subscription thanks to station sponsor Micrology Coffee Roasters, your local Perth roaster. 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More chances to win coming up all morning.
4: Yeah, later today, afternoon. And then in breakfast tomorrow. Just the rest of the week.
1: Just so many chances. Stick around.
0: A sunshine traffic update.
5: Family, we have a breakdown on the Mitchell Freeway southbound entry from Stevenson Avenue in Innaloo. The left emergency lane is closed by instant response and traffic is also busy on approach, so please proceed with caution there. To the freeway, southbound is busy at Hepburn Avenue to Reed Highway and Stevenson Avenue to Vincent Street. Northbound is slow at Anketell Road and Farrington Road to Mount Henry Bridge. The Grand Farmer Freeway has no delays and the Northbridge Tunnel is moving well in both directions. Drive safely, and that's the latest from Main Roads.
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6: Some stories may not be suitable for little ears.
7: Good morning, I'm Courtney Thornton. Three people have been killed in a boating accident in waters off the north coast of New South Wales. Police say a marine rescue vessel rolled when trying to assist a yacht, which is believed to have sunk at Ballina. Four people managed to make it back to shore. Search crews are still looking for survivors. The opposition is concerned a potential multi-billion dollar tax reduction for working Australians could increase inflation. News Corp is reporting that the Albanese government will include an earned income offset in next week's budget. The change would see all Australians earning a wage or salary receive a one-off payment of up to $300. But Shadow Treasurer Tim Wilson says it could worsen cost of living pressures.
8: We know the consequences. The IMF has said if you go down this path, it will fuel inflation, it will give with one hand and then take even worse and harder with another.
7: US President Donald Trump says United States forces have struck seven Iranian boats in the Strait of Hormuz as tensions in the vital waterway escalate. The United Arab Emirates is also reporting an Iranian tanker hit its state-owned oil port, which sparked a large fire. Former US Navy Chief William J. Parker says it's up to Tehran to pull back on any action.
9: I think that's in the hands right now of the Iranians, whether or not they're going to attack those ships that are going through international waters. And if they do, I think it'll be a significant emotional event in their life, and hopefully they won't do that.
7: The Salvation Army is warning demand for assistance from charities is growing as the organisation launches its annual Red Shield appeal. A new survey shows more than 20% of surveyed parents admit their children have had to go without food for an entire day at some point in the past year. They're aiming to raise $41 million by the end of June. Salvo's volunteer Diane Hill says they know a lot of people are struggling, but they need anything people can spare.
10: Please reach out to when you see someone collecting for the Salvation Army and give, or look for the Salvation Army online and give through that digital process. But we're just needing help.
7: In sport, Hugh McCluggage concedes if Brisbane had its time again, Jackson Pryor's partner wouldn't have been listed as a strength on its opposition whiteboard. The Lions have faced criticism after a whiteboard of Essendon players' strengths and weaknesses was published on social media. The star midfielder says he's spoken with his former teammate.
11: Yeah, I've spoken to Chris. If we had our time again, we wouldn't have involved his partner in it. It's as simple as that. But things stand in a really good place. I've called him. I've spoken to him about his partner as well, and we'll leave it at that out of respect for the two of them.
7: Collingwood is showing interest in Lachie Neale. The former Brisbane captain is yet to sign a contract extension at the Lions and has been linked with a move back to Western Australia. And Manchester City has kept its Premier League title hopes alive with a last gasp 3-3 draw with Everton. With the details next.
0: That was the Sunshine Sports Update.
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3: Weather today, nice and sunny. We're heading towards a top of 23 degrees across the city. Overnight, we're dropping down to a low of 11 degrees. Tomorrow, Wednesday, same, sunny and 23. In fact, that's it all week. Life words.
4: 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But the greatest of these is love.
3: 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Wholeheartedly connected.
5: Wherever today finds you. 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
6: Good morning.
3: Hey, hey, hey. 8:35,
6: mate. What
3: Tuesday.
6: What a morning. What a day.
3: Well, it's not, the day's just begun.
6: Yeah, but like already.
3: Yes.
6: What a day.
3: Yeah, we've had
6: people
3: a great few hours.
6: Won. Oh, it's the best. It's the best.
3: And it just gets better.
6: Hey, guess what?
3: Mm.
6: This week is our first Crew of the Week.
3: Yes, there's
6: Sunshine.
3: So much happening this May. And so all throughout May,
6: yes.
3: One of the things is Sunshine's Crew of the Week.
6: Yes.
3: What is that?
6: I'll tell you. The Crew of the Week is with you at your workplace, listen to us as a crew. So
3: mm-hmm.
6: I'm talking work sites.
3: Yep.
6: I'm talking staff kitchens. I'm talking doctors' waiting rooms.
3: Oh, yes. Maybe a cafe.
6: Cafes, restaurants, whatever. You
3: know what?
6: Can,
3: it could even be your friends doing some crochet. Like you,
6: please.
3: You join together
6: Hope
3: on
6: so.
3: A Tuesday morning
6: oh,
3: and you get your crochet.
6: Better yet a Friday morning.
3: You're knitting, oh, yeah.
6: Better yet a Friday morning because then
3: that's true.
6: We are going to come see you on Friday morning. We're going to bring you a morning tea, some goodies, some swag, all kinds of things. All you need to do is go to our website, sunshine.com.au, click the banner at the top that says Crew of the Week. Then on Thursday, we're going to choose the crew that we're coming to see.
3: Yes.
6: And on Friday, we're going to surprise you.
3: Mm. Surprise with some morning tea, some goodies.
6: It's going to be
3: and
6: great.
3: And the camera is coming.
6: Yeah, we need it. Oh, we can't. If you don't post it, it didn't happen.
3: Yeah.
6: You know? You don't gram it, did it really happen?
3: Today.
6: It's going to be awesome. But you can do that right now on the website, sunshine.com.au. And coming up next,
3: Hammo.
6: Hammo.

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9: All right, let's do it. Straight into the wisdom from the north. That is Andrew Hamo Hamilton.
10: Hamo.
11: Morning, Leah. Morning, Dan. How are you guys?
10: Yeah, we're doing
9: great. What are you up to? Are you out and about? Are you doing something physically, exerting yourself?
11: I'm cycling this morning.
9: Of course
11: morning.
9: You are.
11: It is beautiful out there.
10: Incredible.
11: About to get into the national park. Oh. It is beautiful.
10: Amazing.
9: Good. Well, look, you've been doing a lot of cycling.
11: Yeah.
9: What you been thinking about while you're cycling?
11: Well, glad you asked. here's a question that I think we sometimes get asked. Those of us who are Christians, we get asked this. We get asked, what is your ministry or what do you do that serves God? And here's what I think, here's what I observe, is that when we get asked that question, 90% of people look at what they do within their church context.
9: Yeah.
11: 90% of people go, I teach Sunday school, I help out with the morning tea, whatever. And I kind of want to challenge that. It's not, you might know, you guys are friends with me on social media, and I've just written a new book, and it's called High Vis Faith.
9: Mm-hmm.
11: It's about how we live out our faith in the workplace.
10: Mm.
11: And one of the things I want to say to people is, hey, you spend 8 hours of the day at work.
9: Yep.
11: Surely God has put you there to be for some form of service. Now, I don't mean weird service. I don't mean doing dumb things like trying to proselytize your workmates when that's not cool. But I do mean you can serve people, you can bless people, you can love people, you can be kind, you can do all sorts of things in your workplace. So I think many of us go to work thinking, okay, I'll go to work and I'll come home and serve God. What about you go to work to serve God and you can serve him in church as well? You know, if you're part of a church, I'm not saying give up your church stuff.
9: Yeah,
11: you know, if you're part of the family, you help out with the dishes. But, you know, what about looking at your 9 to 5, your 8 hours a day that you spend outside of church and going, what does it look like for me to really be the presence of Jesus in this workplace?
9: Absolutely.
11: That's what I'm really passionate about, and that's what I've written this book about, and I'll probably say more about it another time. But that's my challenge to people this morning. Stop looking inside, start looking outside.
10: That is fantastic. And Hamo, that book that you've mentioned there, if people are interested in trying to get a copy, where can they go?
11: They can't yet because I haven't published it yet.
10: Okay, it's almost, all right.
11: I'm still going through the... I'm still producing samples and going, error. So until I produce a sample... Actually, next week I'm coming into Sunshine. I'm going to do a little bit of recording of the audio book.
10: Oh, fantastic.
11: And hopefully by the end of that, I'll know where the errors are.
9: Perfect.
10: Oh, that's wonderful.
9: Perfect. Well, how good. Yeah. Absolutely cracking thought this morning, Hamo. Thank you. As always, we can't wait
11: good to
9: talk to
11: guys.
9: You again next time.

0: They are going to be good right there on Sunshine with Leah and Dan for breakfast. It's May the 5th, which means here at Sunshine, we have launched our Heart for the Homeless campaign.
1: Yes.
0: We're partnering with St. Pat's, St. Bart's and Uniting WA, inviting you to show your heart and get involved to help support those in our city who might be sleeping rough.
1: That's right, because the data shows that across Western Australia, around 10,000 people don't have a place to call home, and more than 2,000 will be sleeping rough just tonight. So that's in cars, parks and out on the street.
0: Man, and as winter draws closer, the need becomes more urgent. And while it can be easy to think in terms of numbers, these aren't just statistics. They're actually people and families and children, each with their own stories and circumstances.
1: Yeah, and we really want them to know that they're not forgotten, that they're seen, they're valued, they matter. And one meaningful way we can express that is through some practical support.
0: Absolutely, and you can help by donating new sleeping bags, blankets, backpacks, toiletries and sanitary items. Drop off your items in one of the many collection points before 24th of May, including...
1: Yes, and there's, I think, just under 20. So one of the places is Courageous Church in Alkimos.
0: Wow.
1: Up north.
0: Yes. Well, let's go the opposite way and let's go Faith City Church in Mandra.
1: Fantastic. Look at that. Yes. Alkimos all the way through down to Mandra.
0: All the way to the top of the bottom.
1: Also, if we're going kind of west, Karen Up. Perth Bible College as well. You can drop them there.
0: Absolutely. Chosen Church in Kelmscott.
1: And Mount Pleasant Baptist Church too.
0: How good. Warwick Stadium.
1: Ford in Melville. Hello.
0: They're just everywhere. Lakeside Recreation Centre in North Lake. Right here at the Sunshine Studios Como. And Sunshine's Heart for the Homeless. We're trying to bring warmth, dignity and hope this winter. If you want to find out more on how you can get involved or the items we're looking for.
1: Yeah, the specific ones.
0: Or the opening times of drop-off centres.
1: Good point.
0: Jump on sunshine.com.au for all the details on that. But hey, Heart for the Homeless, it's a beautiful time of the year. We love seeing you guys step up to the plate and bring it home.
1: Yeah.
0: It's incredible.
1: Last year, 12,000 items, I believe, or over, were donated.
0: Incredible.
1: And we want to try and smash that out of the park this year.
0: Incredible. Get amongst it, sunshine.com.au. Here's brand new one, American Cars by Noah Kahan on Sunshine with Leah and Dan for breakfast.

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1: love
0: brand new one here on Sunshine. Let's check in with the cars, the Australian cars on the roads.
2: A Sunshine traffic update.
3: Good morning, family. Just a breakdown. Mitchell Freeway southbound at the entry from Stevenson Avenue in Innaloo. The left emergency lane closed by incident response, with traffic quite busy on the approach there, so please proceed with caution. Drive safely, and that's the latest from Main Roads.

0: Aaron, right there, Haven and Caitlin Aragon, right here on Sunshine. Before, we were talking about coaching kids sport.
1: Yeah.
0: And Joel from South Guildford has said, if you want to be a CEO of anything, you should be required to have coached year one, two sport. If you can wrangle a bunch of six-year-olds towards a common goal, then you may run a company. Hardest job in the world.
1: Oh, my
0: absolutely
1: goodness. Yes, Joel.
0: So true. But we are done for today. Doug's in next. It's going to be great. And we got so many more chances to win tomorrow.
1: Yes. Keep listening. You're on Sunshine. This has been Leah and Dan. And remember, you are deeply loved by the one that matters most. Have an excellent Tuesday. We'll see you tomorrow.
0: Bye.

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1: Some stories may not be suitable for little ears.
2: Good morning, I'm Courtney Thornton. Marine Rescue New South Wales says their focus is on supporting the families of two volunteers who have died while trying to rescue people on board a yacht off the state's north. A rescue boat carrying six people capsized in heavy conditions while responding to a vessel which had struck the breakwall at South Ballina last night. While four people on the rescue boat made it to shore, two others died, along with one person on board the yacht. Police Marine Area Command Superintendent Joe McNulty says it's a tragic incident.
3: My condolences to the marine rescue community and all volunteers that work for work across our communities on our east coast of New South Wales.
2: Emergency services now say there was no one else on board. New analysis shows the average Australian would see their maximum home buying budget shrink by almost $12,000 if the RBA lifts rates for a third consecutive month. All four big banks expect the board to raise the cash rate at its board meeting today. Adelaide University Chair of Economics Susan Stone says the question is whether we get a quarter or half a percent hike today.
4: The benefit of 225s as opposed to 150 is that, as I said before, it takes some time for these policy measures to start to have an impact, and having a couple of 25s gives them the opportunity to maybe stop if they think that the previous 25s are really starting to have an impact.
2: The federal government is dismissing speculation next week's budget will include an earned income offset. The Australian reports Labor is planning to introduce a one-off tax break to benefit working Australians. The change would see those earning a wage or salary receive up to an extra $300. But Senior Minister Mark Butler says these are unconfirmed reports.
5: I'm not going to respond to unsourced speculation in one newspaper this morning. What I do say is there are tax cuts that will be in this budget on the 1st of July, on the 1st of July next year. We took them to the last election.
2: Four Australians are among the passengers confined to their rooms on a cruise ship amid an outbreak of the deadly hantavirus. The World Health Organization says it's investigating the source of the deadly infection, with three passengers confirmed dead. Infectious disease expert Dr. Nick Coatsworth says the primary focus will be determining how the virus is being transmitted.
6: We don't know whether it's just spreading from a rat or mice infestation on the ship or whether it's going from person to person, and I guess that's the subject of the investigation.
2: In sport, Hawthorn trains this morning looking to bounce back from its draw against Collingwood. The Hawks face Fremantle on Thursday night, with both clubs losing just once this season. Dockers defender Luke Ryan says coach Justin Longmuir has been setting a high bar after a lacklustre first quarter against the Western Bulldogs.
7: We wanted our first quarter to be a really good start. We wanted to really impose ourselves, and we did the complete opposite. We couldn't tackle. Couldn't lay a tackle. We're just getting out-muscled, out-strength, and he gave us a good old bake about it and said some interesting words, which helped us, and I think we got better after that, but still not our best.
2: Damien Hardwick is in disbelief. Ben Long was fined and didn't receive a week's suspension after slapping and jumper-punching Clayton Oliver. Long's Gold Coast teammate Sam Clossie was suspended for 2 weeks for a dangerous tackle. And Chelsea's Champions League hopes are just about over after a 3-1 loss to Nottingham Forest in the Premier League. With the details next.
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9: Weather.
10: It's a sunny one today, top of 23 degrees, overnight low of 11. Tomorrow we're looking for 23 and sunny, and Thursday we are looking for 23 and sunny again.
11: Life words.
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10: Let's roll. Let's roll indeed. It is good to be hanging out with you this Tuesday, the 5th of May. And I'm probably having a good one today. If it's a birthday or an anniversary today, happy birthday, happy anniversary to you and all of those good things. We've got a great lineup today. We're going to be talking to our good friend Jason Featherby. We're going to be talking about the state of the budget for both the state and the federal levels. What are we thinking might be happening from the indications that have come our way? And we're also going to be talking to our good friend Natalie Nichols from Plex Learning, and we're going to be talking about the questions that we ask ourselves at 2 a.m. about our kids. We've got a 5-question quiz as well, and we've got a lot of great music coming your way. We'll get started. Here's Black Eyed Peas on Sunshine.

0: That is Patrick Malbury. You're with Doug. You're on Sunshine. I've got a good friend, Jason Featherby, in the studio with us. He is from Lewin Wealth. And today we are talking about the state budget. We're talking about the federal budget and all those good things. Mm. They're coming out this week. And we've also got the Reserve Bank as well today.
1: Today at about lunchtime our time.
0: About lunchtime.
1: Widely expected to raise rates again. So interesting to see or hear what people think about that.
0: Yeah.
1: I'm a bit on the fence.
0: Okay.
1: I think it was a certainty until the inflation figures came out, what, a week ago?
0: Yep.
1: They were way high, but not as high as was expected. So maybe it gives the Reserve Bank one more chance to pause.
0: Okay.
1: And see what impact or what's in the budgets.
0: Mm.
1: Yeah, and see if they're what's inflationary, what's not. I don't know. So I'm 50-50. Probably will raise rates again by 0.25 of a percent, which will add $100 a month again for the third consecutive month to people's mortgages on the average mortgage.
0: That's going to hit hard.
1: Yeah, well, there's a lot. There's because there is inflation around, so food costs more, insurances cost more, fuel we know costs more.
0: Yep.
1: So, yeah, if they're diverting money into mortgages, then that will have an impact.
0: Yes.
1: No. So it's a really interesting time. I've said it a lot. If it wasn't so serious, and if I didn't look after people's money and that was a serious job, it'd be probably the most interesting economic time, I don't know, since the 70s, but at least the 90s. Where we had sort of a bit of, I don't know, bit of stuff to worry about.
0: Yeah.
1: I sound like it's, I'm saying it like it's a good thing, but as a purist, or as someone who's interested in it, it's interesting.
0: Yeah,
1: living it day to day is probably not as much fun.
0: No, well, I was listening to a podcast on the weekend. It was Mark Burris, and he was talking with some other guys, but he made the similar comment that since I think it was about 73, this is probably the most interesting time from a financial perspective to be living. It's probably not the most fun time to be living, but from an economist's point of view, looking at the world.
1: Yeah.
0: It's very much like never been seen
1: before not since
0: in some
1: 70s.
0: Ways. Not since the 70s, yes.
1: So the 70s we had, for those that don't remember or weren't around, we had an oil shock and oil prices spiked. It was, I think it was on the, it was the Iraqi war?
0: Around the time that the...
1: Bush?
0: Yeah, there was a whole lot of stuff happening in the Middle East in that. Yeah, pre-Bush, yeah.
1: Pre-Bush, okay. Yeah, so similar themes to what's happening today. So a spike in oil price, inflation spiked, interest rates went berserk, and those that bought houses in the 80s will know, will remember paying interest rates of 15, 17, 18%.
0: Yep.
1: They will never... Well, I won't say never, but they won't get anywhere near that, I wouldn't have thought, again.
0: Yes.
1: Because policymakers, including the Reserve Bank now move quickly to make sure we don't have 15% inflation.
0: Yeah.
1: So that was an interesting time. The share market fell on the shock of war, recovered very quickly back then like it has done in the last couple of months. Mm. And then we had a down period. So it's a time to be cautious. It's a good time to revisit budgets. It's a time to, think about what we spend our money on and what's important to us, I think.
0: That's very good. When it comes to the state budget, what are some of the key areas that the state is looking at addressing? I'm guessing cost of living has to be in there. Inflation has to be in there.
1: I'm not sure we're going to worry too much about inflation. The state budget, we should.
0: Yep.
1: But we've got our WA. So WA is very much WA focused. As it probably should
0: be. That's what the state's there for.
1: Yep, and we're expected to deliver our seventh surplus in a row, which is amazing, but and mainly thanks to the royalties coming out of our iron ore
0: producers sector.
1: Yep. In financial year 26, so the 25-26 financial year, royalties are forecast atop $10 billion. So we're very lucky in Western Australia that whatever we do budget-wise, we're not borrowing to do it.
0: Mm.
1: We've got money to spend. So that's a good thing. How they spend it's really important. And also, I guess, how strongly they go at cost of living measures, housing measures, will, I guess, be watched carefully by the other states and the Federal Treasurer and the Reserve Bank because other states aren't in our position. They are borrowing to invest and adding to our debt. So we're a very unique state, which we like about us. So I think what we'll see on Thursday, Thursday late afternoon, Rita Saffiotti will hand down our budget. I think there'll be a major focus on infrastructure, building stuff, The plan, I guess, will be to upgrade water power and making room or building, they've said, about $35,000 homes over the next 8 years. A year for the next 8 years.
0: 35,000 homes a year for the next 8 years.
1: Yeah. I don't know if that's doable.
0: But
1: they reckon a one-third will be available for first-home buyers or expected to be available for first-home buyers. And, you can't argue with the logic.
0: Yep.
1: We need more houses.
0: We definitely need more houses in the state. Hey, we're going to take a quick break. We're going to come back in a moment, continue the conversation with Jason. If you want to jump on board, send us a text 0429 985 985. You're with Doug and Jason from Lawn Wealth, and you're on Sunshine.
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0: That is Seal, A Kiss from a Rose. You're with Doug. This is Mornings. You're on Sunshine. It is 9:26. I've got Jason Featherby with us from Lewin Wealth. And today we're talking about state budget, federal budget, and all of those fun things as they come our way. Now, Jason, before you made a comment, and I think it was that the state government plans to spend money to build 35,000 homes across the next 35,000 homes a year across the next 8 years to try and address some of the housing shortage that we've got in WA, with some of that targeted at the first home owner market. When it comes to housing, spending money, inflation, infrastructure, all those things, what are some of the other things that the government is wanting to target, the state government's wanting to target in this budget?
1: I think you'll find, Doug, that they do want to make sure that we shore up our power and utilities, you know, gas, things like that. So after going through an oil shock and the fuel prices going where they went, I think what Australia wants and the government will have a focus on is hopefully just making that a little our system, I guess, a little bit more, I guess, easier to run, affordable, a little bit more focus on spending on that upgrade. Okay. Power stations. If we have power stations anymore, upgrade utilities.
0: Upgrade utilities. I think we've still got the collie, but it's in closing down phase.
1: Which is a shame, isn't it?
0: And there was the new, the rubbish recycling gas station or something that was in Kwinana.
1: Yes.
0: Built a couple of years ago.
1: They're still going?
0: I think it is.
1: Yeah, okay. Yeah, but we don't have a lot of infrastructure in that department. No. So there'll be a focus on that. I guess the overall aim from the budget when it's handed down on Thursday will be to increase housing supply, which will help to ease the high rents.
0: Yeah.
1: Rents in Perth, I think, are the highest in Australia. If they're not, they're close.
0: We're very much up there.
1: Yeah, and they've certainly had the highest growth. We've got virtually no vacancy rates, and affordability is almost impossible, both in Perth and even just as bad in our, Albany, Busselton, regional WA, Geraldton, things like that. So we're going to try and build more houses, get more people into homes. I think the numbers being thrown around probably don't match how many families are moving into the state, though. So it's sort of, I don't know, it's a start.
0: Yeah.
1: And we do have to build more houses and we do have to increase supply. So I don't mind any of that. Interestingly, though, I think the budget's also expected, a state budget is expected to revive the old GST debate.
0: Yes.
1: Seems never to go away, does it?
0: It doesn't.
1: No.
0: It doesn't. So, look, I think WA's done pretty well out of it over the last couple of years, but I know obviously the eastern states have kicked up a bit of a stink recently because they're probably feeling the pinch a lot more with their spending and,
1: I think they are. I think, though, that WA will show to be estimated to have paid about $36 billion more to the government than it received last year.
0: Yep.
1: So we receive, I think, about $9 or $10 billion.
0: Yep.
1: And then we obviously paid $45 billion. So that equates to $12,000 a person.
0: Yep.
1: Here in WA, compares with roughly $1,000 per person in New South Wales. So we do more than our fair share when it comes to GST.
0: Yep. Yeah.
1: So that debate will raise its head again with, I think.

0: we'll transition to the federal budget. The budget for the federal government comes out on Tuesday,
1: yes,
0: is that correct?
1: Yes, next Tuesday the 12th.
0: Yep.
1: It'll be the most interesting budget, I think, for some time. Mm. Again, the last two or three budgets have been pretty benign. I think superannuation might be left alone for the first time in a long while, which is pretty cool because people do, and you hear a lot, people do get sick of the government changing the rules of super. It undermines the trust in our super system. So that'll be left alone. But when we come back, we can talk about what we can expect out of the federal budget.
0: Sounds like a plan. Let's take a quick break. We're going to come back in a moment. We've got some Reliant K up next on Sunshine.

0: a Sunshine traffic update.
1: Good morning, family. We have a crash on Leach Highway eastbound at Orong Road in Welshpool. The left lane is closed by instant response and traffic is slow on approach, so please allow for a safe merge there. We also have roadworks on the Lake Roads entry ramp to Kwinana Freeway northbound. There are no traffic delays, but please seek an alternate route if that is your pathway. Drive safely, and that's the latest from Main Roads.
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3: You're with Doug and you're on Sunshine. It is good to be hanging out with you today. It is 9:33. I've got Jason Featherby from Lewin Wealth with us. Now, Jason, we are talking federal budget. There's probably a lot here we can discuss and dive into. But first of all, what is it that, you know, is indicated that, you know, we, the Australian punter, want from the federal government in this budget?
4: Yeah, there is some research out there that the main issues that Aussies do want fixed, and they include, and they're obvious ones, I guess, but rising energy and utility bills.
3: Yep.
4: We want to stop to that. Electricity, gas, fuel costs, they continue to be a strain on budget. So that was number one. Healthcare affordability, better access to bulk billing, lower out-of-pocket medical costs are high on the list of our wish list. And of course, housing costs. So pressure from rents, which are still increasing, at a rate which is unsustainable.
3: Yep.
4: Mortgage and the lack of affordable housing. So they're the three big

0: big issues that Aussies want addressed.
1: Okay, let's start with the big one that everyone is feeling at the moment: the cost of living. How do we help people without doing big handouts?
0: It's really difficult. There won't be big handouts in this budget, I don't think, but we do. If you remember last year, as of 1 July, I think low and middle income earners are getting a $5 a week tax cut. And there was a bit of, I guess, humour around about what that actually does buy. It's not a lot.
1: Yeah.
0: Not even a cup of coffee anymore, I don't
1: know.
0: But that is on its way. So those tax cuts that were put in place a couple of years ago will continue to roll out. There's been a little bit about, possible small tax tweaks or rebates in the press over the last couple of days. I think it was referred to as an earned income rebate or refund.
1: Okay.
0: So people getting lower or middle income earners getting $300 or $500 back on from their tax bill.
1: Yep.
0: So that's in the winds, not confirmed yet. There might be some energy relief, energy bill relief. Maybe that fuel excise cut will be extended to help with fuel costs. And so there's going to be nothing dramatic, I don't think. But we can expect something along those lines.
1: Okay. With the fuel excise cut, just on that, they almost pick that up back up with GST, don't they? Across the GST goes back to the states.
0: Yeah, they just would.
1: That little bit of difference. So they're it's Rob Peter to pay Paul.
0: A little bit, but it makes us feel good. And fuel is one of our big expenses. We don't tend to notice GST as much.
1: No.
0: Whereas if you're paying $300 a week instead of $200 a week for fuel.
1: You feel it. Yep. Yes, you very much feel it. My budget is feeling much healthier.
0: In the last couple of weeks.
1: Tightening of government spending. I think this is one of the biggest ones that I kind of feel is I know the government spends a lot of money, and it probably spends a lot of money off books that we don't realise projects that it says, we're going to do this project, but it sits in a different bucket of money, if that makes sense.
0: Mightn't be on the direct budgets that you see, but they are still spending it. So tight government spending and what they'll refer to as budget repair, I think, will be in next Tuesday's budget. So you'll see spending cuts or saving across government departments. No new hires. I'm not sure if, any redundancies or anything like that, but there certainly will be fewer contractors and external consultants paid. And the big one will be the NDIS, I think. And there'll be large cuts to the NDIS announced, I think, which NDIS is so important, but the cost is blowing out far, far greater than we can afford. So they do need to do something about that.
1: Yeah. I know we need to wrap this up, but there's probably two areas that I think are the biggest ones that I'm hearing in the news, and that is capital gains potential and negative gearing.
0: Yeah, so capital gains, well, I think we spoke about it a couple of weeks ago. It's morphing and changing every day, but we currently have a 50% capital gains tax discount on assets that we sell that we've held over 12 months.
1: Yep.
0: Really easy to, really beneficial and also really easy to calculate. This will be reduced or scrapped altogether, there's no doubt. And the scrapping of the 50% discount was initially probably going to just refer to property, but I think we'll find that it does refer to shares and other investments as well and not just property, which is probably fair. There's a bit of debate about whether existing properties will be grandfathered or not, so watch this space. And will we return to the old indexation method from back in the 80s, I think, to 90s for calculating capital gains? That will be interesting to watch.
1: Yeah.
0: So that's the big one. And maybe, have we seen the end of negative gearing? I don't know.
1: No.
0: But initially, it was expected that in this government, in this budget next Tuesday, negative gearing would be limited to a certain number of properties.
1: Yep.
0: But now, as I'm reading more and more, there is a chance it might be scrapped altogether. So that will be a massive change.
1: That would be huge and a massive impact. Hey, Jason, thank you so much. Always love our conversations.
0: Pleasure, Doug. Yeah, next time we speak, the budget will have been handed down and we'll have we'll go through our winners and losers. So that would be interesting.
1: It sounds like a great conversation. You're with Doug and Jason Featherby from Lewin Wealth, and you're on Sunshine.

0: That is Roxette. Listen to your heart. We're going to play Mum's the Word in a moment. So I'm going to give you a little hint of where you can go and jump on the socials, or you can have a crack at it yourself. We're going to be looking at six down. We're going to be looking at six down. It is nine characters long. And here is a little hint for you. It is a gift on Mother's Day. Okay, 0429 985 985. If you think you know the answer, we will come back in a moment and we'll tell you more about it here on Sunshine.
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0: That is for us, Frank. You're with Doug. This is Mornings and you're on Sunshine. We're playing Mum's the Word. You can go to the Sunshine socials to get the full crossword puzzle there. And we are going to give you an option now for the hint for this hour is six down. It is nine characters long. And the hint is a gift on Mother's Day. A gift on Mother's Day. 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

That is Britt, Nicole, you're with Doug. This is Mornings and you're on Sunshine. We've been playing Mum's the Word, and the option this hour was six down, and the correct answer is chocolate. And congratulations to Lisette. Where are we? Congratulations, you have won a $50 gift card thanks to station sponsor Petro Galleria. Spoil Mum with something sweet this Mother's Day and discover your new favourite gelato flavour at their Vic Park, Inglewood or City locations. Find them on the socials at Petro Galleria today. And next hour, we are going to be talking to Nat Nichols. We're talking about the questions that we ask at 2 o'clock in the morning about our kids. And we've got a five-question quiz coming up after 11 o'clock, plus some more giveaways. And here is Post Malone. You're on Sunshine.

0: update. Some stories may not be suitable for little ears.
1: Good morning, I'm Courtney Thornton. Economists are urging the Treasurer to take bold action and review the entire tax system. The Reserve Bank's widely expected to deliver its third rate rise this year today. Economist Leith Van Onselen says Jim Chalmers is quickly running out of options.
2: Look, really, they need to dust off the Hendry tax review from 2010 and completely reform the tax system. The blueprint is there. All they need to do is basically implement those things, because we have an appalling tax system as well. And basically, we've got to stop this mass migration model that we've run for 20 years that is just basically crush-loading everything, housing, infrastructure, business investment.
1: The opposition says the Prime Minister has lied to the Australian public as the federal government is poised to raise property taxes. Labor is expected to rein in the capital gains tax discount, negative gearing incentives, and crack down on the use of trusts. The measures are expected to raise billions of dollars. But Liberal leader Angus Taylor says the government has mismanaged the nation's finances and is now breaking election promises.
3: This government and this Prime Minister is incompetent, is fraudulent, and is a liar. And when they run out of their money, they come after yours. That's the reality of what we are seeing right now.
1: One Nation founder Pauline Hanson says it's likely she will contest a lower house seat at the next federal election. The party has been buoyed by improving polls this year, putting its support in the mid-20s. Senator Hanson is in Adelaide today to watch seven One Nation MPs take their seats in the South Australian Parliament, which is sitting for the first time since the March election. Senator Hanson says a move to the House of Representatives for her is on the cards.
4: Yes, it is. Ashley discussed that in depth yesterday, so I was surprised to hear him say it last night on TV. But anyway, he has said it. Yes, it is on the cards, and I have to consider that.
1: The price of crude oil has spiked in the wake of developments in the Middle East. An oil port in the United Arab Emirates has been hit, sparking a large fire. The UAE says the attack constitutes a dangerous escalation and it holds Iran fully responsible. Iranian state media has quoted a military official saying the country had no plans to target the UAE. Prolonged exposure to bushfire smoke has been found to increase the risk of serious complications for babies of asthmatic mums. The Hunter Medical Research Institute study found higher exposure was linked to an increased chance of low birth weight, early birth, and neonatal intensive care admission. Professor Vanessa Murphy says all pregnant women should take steps to minimise exposure to smoke.
5: Staying indoors with doors and windows shut, with the air conditioning on, they may wish to also consider having a HEPA filter at home or using a mask when outdoors.
1: In sport, James Sicily is expected to play against Fremantle on Thursday after rolling his ankle in the draw against Collingwood. Hawthorn will be bringing a near full strength side to Perth to face the second place Dockers. Coach Sam Mitchell says he'll be backing his talls Josh Battle and Tom Barras against the Dockers' potent forward line.
6: Our intercepting defenders are one of our strengths and weapons, and if teams want to kick long to them, then we will back them in. But if they don't, it's not like that's to say we can't win. So Freo have got a choice whether they want to say, yep, we'll back our talls, because they've obviously got a tall and very potent forward line themselves.
1: Manchester City has had to settle for a 3-3 draw with Everton in the EPL, in a result which boosts Arsenal's title hopes. With the details next.
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7: Weather.
8: Sunny one today, top of 23 degrees, overnight low of 11. Tomorrow we're looking at 23 and sunny. The sun will continue Thursday, Friday and across the weekend. At this stage, we're looking for 23 every day this week.
7: Life words.
8: 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I run to you for safety, and I have said, only you are my Lord. 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
8: It is good to be hanging out with you this Tuesday, the 5th of May. Hope and pray your day is tracking along nicely. This hour, we're going to be talking to our good friend, Natalie Nichols from Plex Learning. We're going to talk about the questions that we ask ourselves and maybe Google at 2 a.m. in the morning about our kids. We're going to have a great conversation there. And we're also going to be playing the 5-question quiz after 11 o'clock. And we've also got Mother's Day Mum's the Word giveaway this hour as well. So go and check out the socials. You can go to Sunshine on Facebook and Instagram. You'll be able to get access to the crossword there and get in early. I'll give you a hint on what it is up shortly. Here is TLC Waterfalls. You're on Sunshine.

0: That is TLC Waterfalls. You're with Doug. This is Mornings and you're on Sunshine. Now, we have a lot going on today. A lot going on this week. Mother's Day is this weekend, so make sure you get out and get your stuff sorted. We've got some chances for you to win some prizes and some giveaways this week. And you can go to Sunshine Socials and you can jump on board there and you can see the crossword for Mum's the Word. Now, this hour, we're going to give you five across. That's what we're chasing, is five across. I'm not going to give you any more than that. You can go to Sunshine Socials to have a bit of a clue and get in early. You can send me a text to 0429 985 985 and jump in there. I'll tell you more about that after I have a chat with Natalie Nichols. But we've also got Heart for the Homeless. Heart for the Homeless, this is one of the ones that I am passionate about. I love the fact that we get to care for some of the most vulnerable people in Perth, and you get a chance to partner with us and St. Pat's, St. Bart's and Uniting Care, or Uniting WA, in how we do this. And we're inviting you to be a part of Heart for the Homeless. There are 10,000 people who don't have a place to call home, and over 2,000 of them sleep roughly every night across WA in our cars, parks and on the streets. It is it's a heartbreaking thing to see, and but it's also become all too part of our common day and our world. So we're looking for you to partner with us. We're looking for you to collect items, sleeping bags, blankets, backpacks, toiletries, sanitary items, and a whole lot more. 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We've got St. Stephen's School in Duncraig. We have Woodvale Baptist. We have Riverview Church in Burswood. We have Ellenbrook Baptist Church. We have Perth Hills Church in Kalamunda. We have the Warwick Stadium. 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We're collecting up until the 24th of May, so get on board.
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0: A familiar voice when you need it most. Whose voice would you want as your voicemail if you got to choose? 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
1: That would be fun. Can I play you mine?
0: Mm-hmm.
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0: That is I Won't Give Up by Jason Mars. You're with Doug and you're on Sunshine. It is 10:23 and we're going to talk to Nat Nichols up next.
1: I know what it's like to feel different.
2: But it's okay.
3: I'm not different, am I?
4: You are amazing.
5: I never thought that I might be neurodivergent.
6: Okay, normal people don't call it that, but yes. Yes, I am.
0: You're with Doug and you're on Sunshine. I have Natalie Nichols from Plex Learning with us. And today we're talking about the questions that we Google at 2 a.m. but never say out loud. Now, Nat, you and I were just chatting off air and this came out of a conversation you had like at the netball court or something.
7: Very close, yes. It was actually the soccer.
0: But, there you go.
7: But any sport. We all know, you know, when you have a chat with parents and you're kind of sitting there watching your kid play your little game.
0: Yep.
7: And I was watching my daughter and a parent, you know, she says, oh, what do you do? And I gave a little bit of background about, you know, how I work with children aged 5 to 8 and help them with if therapy's not enough and school's not really hitting that mark, but they're still really struggling.
0: Yeah.
7: And she says, oh, gosh, actually.
0: Here's my list of questions.
7: This is the conversation, you know, that kind of went on. And I thought it's lovely being able to build that community and have these little chats with people. But it also made me realise, you know, there's a lot of mums and probably dads as well out there as well, you know, that are sitting there Googling things and finding out what is going on with my kid.
0: Yeah.
7: And Doug, we're the first generation of parents that have that, right? I was thinking about that, going, okay, well, my parents, what did they do? Maybe ask their community, maybe grab an encyclopedia, I don't know.
0: Yep.
7: But now we have access to the internet, right? And so we can Google things and find out so many things.
0: And we have lots of information, access to great information and terrible information out there.
7: Exactly.
0: And it's finding out what is there. And I think also now that we're using AI a lot these days as our personal coach, sometimes the information it gives us is up to date, but sometimes the information it gives us is also the information it wants us to know because it thinks that's what we need.
7: Yeah, very true. And it's all about, you know, keywords and what we're looking for. Mm. And unfortunately, we're not really educated to be able to know what we're actually looking for yet. And so it can really create a lot of stress and anxiety. And so when I was having a chat with this parent, it made me realise that, you know, our natural default as a parent is to try fix our kids.
0: Yes.
7: Okay, if my kid's not reading very well, they're still in mini lit, not really sure what I need to be doing next, sometimes it's that our natural thing, I've got to fix. You know, what can I do? I've got intervention. I've got to go here. I've got to go do there and all these kind of things. And I really wanted today to be able to flip that around and just tweak it a bit so we're looking at it for more on clues.
0: Yes, okay.
7: You know, what clues are there and how can we recognise what clues are there are telling us something about what's going on as opposed to just trying to fix the reading or fix the attention or fix the listening or fix the behaviour or fix, but what are all of these things telling us?
0: Yes. Okay, that's great. So if we're starting to ask these questions about what are, I suppose, ADHD, is my kid ADHD, am I not reading properly, or why don't they read properly, is this normal for them? Mm. They're probably the sort of questions we're asking. If we're thinking about that from that framework, how do we then shift it to the reframing as you've just placed it?
7: Yeah, okay. So I did some research on that word, you know, is it normal?
0: Yeah.
7: And apparently parents in a year period are Googling, is it normal, over 6,000 times a year. Right, so over 50% of parents.
0: So parent is Googling, is it normal?
7: Is it normal, such and such. So is it normal for my kid to be struggling with reading at this age? Is it normal for my child to behaving this way at this age? Right? So over half the parents are Googling those kind of things 6,000 times a year. So that's a lot.
0: I'm trying to do the maths on that a day in my head.
7: I think they were saying quite a lot. I'm not that great on that maths department. Anyone wants to pop that number in?
0: Yes.
7: And so this is, you know, is it normal? Is it something that we can fix, right? And today I want you to think about we work as a whole, okay? So when we see somebody, we need to see a brain and a body that work together. Our body does not function without what's happening within our brain. We know that we need our heart, we need our lungs, we need our brain, we need everything to function, right? So it's taking a step back and seeing your child as a whole being. What are all these clues telling me, right? One of the ways you can do that is by giving an example of using a computer.
0: Yeah.
7: So, Doug.
0: Yes.
7: If we are using a computer, right?
0: Yep.
7: What happens when there are so many, you know, you're trying to do something and it freezes, right? What are you going to do to the computer when it starts to freeze?
0: Yeah. What? I'll control, alt, delete.
7: Restart.
0: Control, alt, delete.
7: You know, and that's right. We're kind of, but it's freezing because of what? Because it's stuck.
0: It's stuck, yeah.
7: Yeah. We've got a bit of a load. And
0: okay.
7: So, you know, that's that next bit I want to talk about. What is actually really going on there and how we can connect that with our kids.
0: Fantastic. We're going to take a quick break. We're going to come back and talk about restarting the brain and getting that load happening, you know, and what's happening for our kids. 0429 985 985, if you've got any questions about what are the questions that you ask at 2 a.m. in the morning. And, you know, I think that is 12 times a day. Roughly.
7: Oh, there you go.
0: Yeah, there you
7: Good
0: go.
7: Maths.
0: Oh, you're on Sunshine. We'll be back after Jordan Fields.

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1: Bernie Dear here from Main Roads, looking out for you on the roads. And if you want the latest traffic updates, just pop over to mainroads.wa.gov.au. Drive safely and take care out there on the roads.
2: That was the traffic. You're with Doug and you're on Sunshine. I have Natalie Nichols in the house with us. She's from Plex Learning. Now, Nat, we were talking about the questions that parents Google at 2 a.m. but never say out loud. Now, we want to hear from you. What are maybe some of the questions that you have Googled that you want to find out about? And we'll have a bit of fun there. But also, Nat might be able to give you some answers on those as well. So send us a text 0429 985 985 if you'd like to jump on board. Now, Susan has jumped on. And on your 6,000 times a year that parents are Googling stuff about, you know, what or why is this with my kids? And she's come back at 16.4 times a day on average.
3: Wow.
2: The parents are asking, is this normal?
3: Yeah,
2: is this, why is my kid do this?
3: Gosh. It's a lot, isn't
2: that's
3: it?
2: That's a lot, yeah.
3: It's a lot. And that's a lot of worry for parents, isn't it? Like, if you think about that, the, beneath that is a lot of fear, a lot of worry for their kids. You know, that are they developing okay? Are they doing okay at school? You know, is there anything else I can do to be able to help my kids?
2: Yeah.
3: Which is a really great opportunity for us to be able to think where we'll be able to getting all this information from. And getting the right information is the tricky one.
2: Yeah.
3: You know? Definitely. But, and this is bringing back to what we were talking about, our computers, and giving so many instructions and what we would do with our computers, having too many tabs open. So if we relate that back to a child, when we have lots of tabs, I'm a bit of a tab person.
2: Yes.
3: You have lots of tabs.
2: I've got lots of tabs.
3: You've got
2: open.
3: Lots
2: of
3: tabs going on. All right. So when we have lots of tabs opening, it's obviously a load on the computer.
2: Yes.
3: Okay. It's got to hold all that information. So then if we think about that for a child, and this can relate to adults as well, but kids' brains are they're developing. They're not an adult brain, right? So if we're putting lots of tabs open, could be I need to be sitting in the classroom focusing. That's one tab.
2: Yep.
3: Right? I've also got to keep my body still. I've got to look at the teacher. Three tabs. I need to know, hold those instructions because the teacher gave me something I need to go and do. And then you know, there might be something else, and a little boy or something else just tapped me on my thing. I've got to ignore that distraction. So you've only got like five tabs open.
2: Yes.
3: Okay. And then we've got to go back to our desk and remember something, and all of a sudden the computer freezes.
2: Yep.
3: Okay, the kid freezes.

0: What did I need to do, right? Because there were too many tabs open at that particular time.
1: Yeah, okay.
0: The same kind of thing can be if we're trying to read something and a child says, you know, I don't know, or they don't want to read. That's a tab open.
1: Yep.
0: It's anxiety and stress, okay? The next tab might be, my eyes are not really scanning the words properly.
1: Yes.
0: And they're not doing the right thing. So that puts another tab up to go, that's a bit stressful for my brain.
1: Yep.
0: Right? Another tab might be, I really don't know what those words are. I'm going to try read it, but also that's not actually, you know, that exact word, so I'm just going to guess it.
1: Yes.
0: Okay? So you almost got three tabs open there. Then we've got to be able to skip the next line. So you see where this is going?
1: I can.
0: We have to be able to hold this information in. And then when we can't do something, we're obviously trying to fix it.
1: Yep.
0: Instead of one thing we can do, is start to reduce the amount of tabs.
1: Yeah.
0: Reduce that load.
1: Yeah.
0: But we have to find out what those loads are first.
1: Yeah.
0: Right? What are the clues that are telling us with what's going on there?
1: Yeah, that's great. I think it also is, as adults and as parents, we probably forget what it's like for our kids to go through that because we've come out the other side. We're not wrestling with the learning of reading, but we might have the anxiety of how do I do XYZ recipe or thing at work or something that is new to us.
0: Yes.
1: That could be the thing that we relate back to how our kids are feeling.
0: Yes, love that. That is so true.
1: I remember having this conversation once with someone and they said, remember what it's like your first day of a new job where you don't know where the coffee is, you don't know who to ask, you don't know anyone's name, and that's what our young people feel like when they walk into X environment.
0: Exactly.
1: And it's it would be similar for us in that brain function, multiple tabs.
0: Very much so. That's right, you know. And usually, you know, if you've had a bit of one of those days where you're still learning about everything as well, you'd go home and you want to have a chat to your partner or your friend just to kind of decompress.
1: Yeah.
0: But sometimes what can happen with kids is that they don't have those words yet.
1: Yes.
0: So they get home and then all of a sudden we're having emotional meltdowns and things like this.
1: Yeah.
0: And it's like, well, actually, I had so many things happen today. It was very overwhelming.
1: Yeah.
0: Right? We might have a bit more of a tantrum as an adult.
1: Yes.
0: We might not be, you know, having the cries as much as what our kids do.
1: Yeah.
0: But seeing that they did have a lot of tabs open in their day and it was very overwhelming.
1: Yeah.
0: And we just see it, we have it in a different way.
1: Yeah.
0: Right? And someone also explained to me as well that when we're learning how to read, it's like learning a language. So if we wanted to go learn another language, it's a whole new thing.
1: Yeah.
0: It's very hard.
1: I can imagine. It's very hard. Yeah.
0: Being able to break all those things down and understanding that this is something that we find might quite easy,
1: yep.
0: but they may be finding quite difficult.
1: No, it's so good. I remember my first 6 months here at Sunshine in this role, I'd go home every day with my brain hurting. Like literally, I'm like, it wasn't a headache, it was just my brain hurt and all I wanted to do was sleep.
0: Yep.
1: And our kids are doing that every single day in the school environment, which is why they're tired, which is why they're anxious, which is why they're going, I just want to play up, I want to pump myself full of sugar and we're going, what do I do with my kids?
0: Yep.
1: There's all of that we forget about. Hey, we're going to take a quick break. We're going to come back in a moment after some Billy Joel. We're going to continue the conversation with Natalie Nichols. She is from Plex Learning and we're talking about the questions parents ask at 2 a.m. but never want to say out loud. If you want to jump on the conversation, 0429 985 985, you're on Sunshine.

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6: You're Doug and you're with Natalie Nichols from Plex Learning. And today we're talking about the questions that parents Google at 2 a.m. in the morning but never want to say out loud. And it's the questions about, is my kid okay? Why do they do this? Why do they do that? Now, Nat, you've given us some really good framing of how to do some of this stuff. As we wrap this up, what are some of the at-home practical steps that we can do that might be simple things that we can apply in our life or world?
7: Yeah, okay. So three steps, hopefully nice and easy to remember.
6: Yep.
7: Number one, pause before we push.
6: Nice.
7: Okay. So when our kids get stuck, we're going to notice sometimes inside of us that we feel triggered, right? Because we want our kids to succeed. But we need to pause, and instead of jumping in and trying to push through with them, I want you to start to ask yourself, what is this telling me about how they might be learning or processing information? What's really going on? You know, are they relaxed or are they stressed? Because if they're feeling stressed, they're not going to be able to go through.
6: Yeah.
7: Right? So pause before we push. Number two, reduce that load. So reduce the tabs. Right?
6: Yep.
7: And sometimes it just means you need to write down kind of what actually are they doing so you can see how many tabs are going on. If something isn't working, make it easier before we make it harder. Right. So, for example, if you're going to be doing some reading with your child, just they don't want to read.
6: Yep.
7: Read one line each.
6: Yes.
7: Read one word each.
6: Yep.
7: Right. Read it together. Right. Just trying to make it fun and lighthearted. Reduce those tabs.
6: Yep.
7: Step three, build on your small wins first. So instead of expecting them to be independent or expecting them to be able to do these things by themselves, start really, really small. And this means if they're unable to do it, it means because it's we're trying to get to the top of the ladder. If you see the top of the ladder and we saw the rungs, you can't get to the top of the ladder, which is being able to read independently or do anything independently, really, without moving up each rung one at a time.
6: Okay.
7: And you can't jump past those rungs either, right? So there is a really great way that we learn about, we talk about doing and learning things, and it's called the I do, we do, and then you do.
6: Yes.
7: So the parent may do it first, we do it together, and then you can do it, right? And then you need may need to repeat that over and over until they then feel confident being able to do this. And my final is just remember, you know, don't push harder, but look deeper. Look deeper.
6: Love that.
7: You know, are they also happy? Because if we're struggling with lots of different areas, there can also be other things going on. You know, it's not just they're struggling with this learning. You know, what else is happening in behind the scenes? And as I always say, it's like, let's check their sleep. Check their nutrition. You know, check how much screen time are they having? What's the relationship like between you and your child? Those kind of things are really the deep underneath that can also then be clues to what else is happening around at school as well.
6: That's so good. That's so good. Hey, just as we close this off, if you could leave us with one final thought, what would it be?
7: Oh, good question. Okay, one final thought. Okay, when we understand what your child's brain is telling you, you can respond in a way that actually supports how they learn, because the behaviour you're seeing isn't the problem, it's the clue.
6: No, I like that. I like that. Nat, I always love our conversations. We'll do it again in a couple of weeks' time.
7: Thanks so much.
6: And Nat is from Plex Learning, and we're talking today about all things that we Google at 2 a.m. We'll talk again with Nat in a few weeks' time. Here is Noah Kahan, American Cars on Sunshine.

0: That is American Cars. Noah Kahn, you're with Doug. You're on Sunshine. We have Mum's The Word. Yes, you can go to Sunshine Socials and get on board with the crossword a little bit earlier if you would like, and you can go and work it all out there. Today we are, or this hour I should say, we are looking at five across. Okay, it's six letters. The hint for this one is Mum's Morning Fuel. Five across. And the hint for this one is Mum's Morning Fuel. It is six letters. Send me a text with 0429 985 985. 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

That is Delamitri Roldamy. You're with Doug. This is Mornings and you're on Sunshine. I mean, looking at the numbers that have come through, a lot of correct answers there. Everyone, I think, has got it right. And yes, I think everyone has got it right. We're going to give this one to Julie. Congratulations. You have won a Coorong prize bundle thanks to station sponsor, your Christian bookstore, with Australia's largest range of Bibles, Christian resources. 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
2: Good morning, I'm Courtney Thornton. Police are hunting a man wanted in connection to an investigation, and he may be armed. 32-year-old Shannon Michael Cooper usually spends time in the Perth CBD, Mandurah, Rockingham and the Geraldton areas. He's about 167 centimetres tall, of medium athletic build, with brown hair and brown eyes. If you see Mr. Cooper, don't approach him and call police immediately on 131 444. The man accused of killing a five-year-old girl in Alice Springs has had his matter heard in court. A legal aid lawyer for Jefferson Lewis began by acknowledging the deep loss of Kumanjai Little Baby and the family's call for justice to take its course. Lewis was excused from attending the hearing via video link. The case will return to court on July 30. Two volunteer rescuers are among the three people killed in a boating tragedy in New South Wales North. Sasha Fort reports.
3: Six marine and rescue crew members were responding to a yacht in distress at Ballina when the rescue boat capsized in 2.5 metres swell. Two volunteers aged 62 and 78 and the yacht's sole occupant died in the tragedy. Four other injured crew members made it to shore and were assessed by paramedics. Police Marine Area Command Superintendent Joe McNulty says once the swell eases, they'll allow divers to enter the water as part of investigations.
4: We anticipate that probably will be on Thursday.
3: Early investigations suggest the man on board the yacht was not wearing a life jacket.
2: The Prime Minister won't be drawn on suggestions he's planning a major cash splash for Australian workers. News Corp reports the government is considering an earned income offset of up to $300 as part of next week's federal budget. The money would be restricted to people who earn a wage or salary. It won't apply to income from investments. But Anthony Albanese won't say if the measure is in or out of the budget.
5: There's a whole lot of speculation out there in budgets, and that's what happens. Some of it right, some of it's wrong. The two themes that characterise my government are no one left behind and no one held back.
2: The electric vehicle tax discount will be gradually wound back from next year. Nelson Scott has the details.
6: The growing popularity of the fringe benefits tax exemption for EVs has caused the program's costs to skyrocket to over $1 billion a year. From next April, EVs priced at under $75,000 will keep the full exemption, while luxury models will see the discount reduced to 25%. Within 3 years, that reduction will apply to all electric vehicles. Energy Minister Chris Bowen says the reforms will generate considerable savings.
7: This is very sensible. It's a save for the budget, but it keeps that support going.
6: But Heidi Lee Douglas from Solar Citizen says the incentive should be kept in full for EVs that help ease pressure on the electricity grid.
8: People should use their electric cars as a home battery.
6: The changes will be included in next week's budget.
2: In sport, Hawthorn will be just about at full strength to face the second-placed Fremantle on Thursday night. Eddie Summerfield has more.
9: James Sicily is training strongly after rolling his ankle in the draw against Collingwood. Ball movement, the focus for Sam Mitchell's men, with expected score against the Pies pointing at what should have been a 40-point win.
10: We couldn't slow down the ball movement between the arcs to give them every chance, so that's going to be a challenge for us this week.
9: Jack Gunston goalless for the first time this season in the match, will make the trip to Perth.
10: Back him in, he'll play better this week.
9: The Dockers ruck combo of Luke Jackson and Mason Cox, a dangerous proposition on Thursday night.
10: Unlike Jackson, he's a threat going forward as well, so it's not just the ruck. Having Cox inside, they obviously have a bit of flexibility with how they play.
9: Eddie Summerfield, Dingley.
2: Manchester City's EPL title hopes have been dealt a blow after being held to a 3-3 draw with Everton. There were 5 goals in the last 30 minutes of the seesawing clash. Weather details next.
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0: Weather.
12: It's a sunny one today, top of 23 degrees, overnight low of 11. All this week we're looking for 23 until we get to the weekend and we might step up to 24. So tomorrow we're looking for 23 and sunny, and Thursday 23 and sunny again.
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12: 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I will praise my God to my last breath. May all my thoughts be pleasing to him, for I rejoice in the Lord.
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15: Real talk, real hope. This is Mornings with Doug on Sunshine. It is good to be hanging out with you this Tuesday, the 5th of May. Hope and pray your day is tracking along nicely. It is a beautiful day outside. Make sure you go and get some vitamin D into your kick back, relax, enjoy, and walk the cat, walk the dog, and do all those good things. And walk the bird if you need to as well. Today, we've got a great lineup this hour. We're going to do the 5-question quiz. It's been a big day today. Spoke to Jason Featherby from Lewin Wealth. We spoke to Nat Nichols from Plex Learning, and today we're going to do the 5-question quiz, and you know, Mother's Day it's around the corner, so make sure you get on board for Mums of the Word. You go to Sunshine Socials and check it out. There is a crossword for you to complete, and some online, is that the right phrasing? There's some chances for you to win on the socials as well, so go and check that out. Here is the Travelling Wilburys, Handle With Care on Sunshine.

That is Carlton Dixon, My Light, Your Doug, and You're on Sunshine. Coming up next, look at some Pete Murray for your Better Days. Then we're going to jump into the five-question quiz here.

That is Pete Murray, Better Days. You're with Doug this morning. You're on Sunshine. We're going to play the five-question quiz. Easy to play, multiple choice. You can play along at home. You can play along in the car. You can play along wherever you are. 0429 985 985 is the number you need to know if you think you know the answer. And question

0: 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Was it A, Top Gun, B, American Made, or C, Mission Impossible? 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Is it A, Top Gun, B, American Made, or C, Mission Impossible? 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

Spice Girls. You're with Doug and you're on Sunshine. Five question quiz mornings. And we're having a bit of fun today. So question number one in the five question quiz is, which film features the character named Maverick? Your options are A, Top Gun, B, American Made, or C, Mission Impossible. Mission Impossible. And the correct answer is A, Top Gun. Easy to play, multiple choice. Look, you know, a bit of Tom Cruise. You love a bit of Tom Cruise. I love a good Tom Cruise movie. I hear there might be a Top Gun 3 coming out, which is pretty good. Top Gun, I love Top Gun. Yeah, very much enjoy the very original. Didn't mind the second one, and you know, I can see him making a third one. Hey, well, anyway, let's keep rolling along. Hey, question number two in the three question quiz is this: which country is famous for its dish schnitzel? Which famous is country for the dish known as schnitzel? Is it A, Germany, B, Austria, or C, Switzerland? Which country is famous for its dish known as schnitzel? Is it A, Germany, B, Austria, or C, Switzerland? Send me a text to 0429 985 985 if you think you know the answer. Here's Layla Capri, Never Too Far on Sunshine.

0: That is Layla Capri, Never Too Far. You're with Doug. This is Mornings. You're on Sunshine. We are playing the five-question quiz. Question number two in the five-question quiz was, which country is famous for the dish known as schnitzel? Your options were A, Germany, B, Austria, or C, Switzerland. And if you said B, Austria, you are correct. Correctamundo indeed. And, you know, the schnitzel became the chicken snitty, which became the chicken parma. And it's very much an Aussie dish, I think. I don't know any other countries that do the chicken parma. Correct me if I'm wrong, but I reckon the chicken parma is very much an Aussie-based dish. Now, we borrow from all cultures around the world. Chicken parma, your favourite? What do you do? Chicken parmas have got some amazing combinations out there. Very much enjoy a good chicken parmy. But parmy's over here. It's chicken parmy over here, isn't it? That's right. WA, chicken parmy. It's parma. Chicken parma is where I grew up. And anyway, question number three in the three-question quiz. Let's get into it. Which country is famous for the festival known as the Diwali Festival? Which country is famous for the festival known as the Diwali Festival? Is it A, Nepal? Nepal? Is it A, Nepal, B, India, or C, Sri Lanka? Is it A, Nepal, B, India, or C, Sri Lanka? Send me a text to 0429-985-985 if you think you know the answer. Traffic up next, followed by some U2 here on Sunshine.
1: A Sunshine traffic update.
2: Hello, family. This is Declan with the traffic. There's been a truck breakdown, Anketell Road eastbound at Kwinana Freeway in Wandi. The left lane blocked there. Traffic moving, but please drive safely. And then also a crash, Great Northern Highway southbound at Reed Highway in Middle Swan. The left lane is partially blocked and the motorists are outside vehicles now. Traffic flowing there, but please drive with caution. And then finally, some road works. The Lakes Road entry ramp to Kwinana Freeway northbound has been closed. No traffic delays, but please seek an alternate route. Drive safely, and that's the latest from Main Roads.

0: Mysterious Ways indeed by U2 there. And we've got something that's not so mysterious. It's a five-question quiz here on Sunshine every Tuesday. We love a good quiz. And question number three in the five-question quiz was, which country is famous for the festival known as Diwali, the Diwali Festival? And the options were A, Nepal, B, India, or C, Sri Lanka. Your options were A, Nepal, B, India, or C, Sri Lanka. And your correct answer is India, of course. Set question number four in the five question quiz is, what is the name of the smallest ocean in the world? What is the name of the smallest ocean in the world? Your options are A, the Indian, B, the Southern, or C, the Arctic. Which is the name of the smallest ocean in the world? Your options are A, the Indian, B, the Southern, or C, the Arctic. Send me a text to 0429 985 985 if you think you know the answer. I've got some weird messages up next on Sunshine.
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Everything Comes Alive by We Are Messengers. You're Doug. This is Mornings. You're on Sunshine. We're playing the five-question quiz. Question number four in the five-question quiz was what is the name of the smallest ocean in the world? Your options were A, the Indian Ocean, B, the Southern Ocean, or C, the Arctic Ocean. And if you said C, the Arctic Ocean, you are correct. And 0429985985 is the number you need to know if you think you know the answer. Here is question number five in the five-question quiz. What is, or which fruit is dried to make prunes? Which fruit is dried?

0: to make prunes? Is it A, the plum, B, the grape, or C, the fig? Which fruit is dried to make prunes? A, the plum, B, the grape, or C, the fig? Send me a text to 0429 985 985 if you think you know the answer.
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Cyndi Lauper, Time After Time. What a classic there. Hey, you know what else is Time After Time? It's the five-question quiz. We're just doing it Tuesdays, chilling in, having a bit of fun, keeping it relaxed, nice and easy. Question number five in the five-question quiz was, which fruit is dried to make prunes? Do you love a good prune? My father-in-law loves a good prune. He loves his prunes. Not so much a fan of them, but hey, question number five was, which fruit is dried to make prunes? Your options were A, plums, B, grapes, or C, figs. Your options were, and you're correct, I shouldn't say options were because I just said them. Your correct answer is plums. If you said A, plums, you are correct. Hey, send me a text to 0429-985-985. How'd you go? Did you get all five right? Did you get four? Did you get three? Did you get two? Did you get one? Or did you get a big fat pineapple or get nothing right? And I'd love to hear from you. What did you do? How are you tracking? Here is Sagala featuring James Arthur, Lasting Lover on Sunshine.

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That is Amy Shark there. Tell them all I said hi. Hey, it's Mother's Day this weekend. Hope and pray that all of your Mother's Day plans are coming together as you start to put them there. But we're doing some giveaways this week. We've got a ton of giveaways. We've got a little thing called Mum's the Word. There's a crossword for you to complete. We've been playing it across the day, but you can go to the Sunshine Socials and find out more. And you can get ahead of the game. Go and complete it there. It's got clues and it's got all the fun things there. You got to go to Facebook or Instagram and there and follow us for all the other fun things that happen in that space as well. But stay listening all week for your chance to win our Mother's Day grand prize. Thanks to station sponsor Alan Devereaux Photography, with over 15 years of helping families press pause on the chaos and capture the moments that matter. Spoil Mum this Mother's Day with a photography session with Alan. Go and check it out. Mum's the Word. You're on Sunshine.

That is Lady. You're with Doug and you're on Sunshine. It is good to be hanging out with you today. I've got some Jamiroquai Cosmic Girl up next to take you across the top of the hour. But it's time for me to go. It's time for me to say goodbye. It's time for me to make way for Lockie to take over the studio. So remember, people don't care how much you know until they know how much you care. Go and spread a bit of love, joy and kindness in the world today. It's been fun hanging out with you today. It's been a fun day indeed. Go and check out Mum's the Word. Make sure you sign up for Crew of the Week and get on board for Heart for the Homeless. And go and find one of the locations and everything you need at sunshine.com.au to check out all the details there. Stay blessed, my friends. Stay blessed and have a fantastic day. And get out and enjoy the sun. You're on Sunshine.

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1: Some stories may not be suitable for little ears.
2: Good afternoon, I'm Courtney Thornton. West Australian author Craig Silvey is pleading guilty to child exploitation offences. The 43-year-old was charged in January with two counts of possessing child exploitation material. In court this morning, he's had two further charges dropped. Silvey will return to court on July 3rd. He's been released on bail. The RBA will make an announcement on interest rates this afternoon. They're widely tipped to increase the official cash rate. 21 out of 22 economists surveyed by Bloomberg predict a rise for the third time this year. A hike would bring the rate to 4.35%, adding an extra $90 to a mortgage of $600,000. A Jewish woman has spoken of the moment someone came up to her saying the job they did in Bondi wasn't good enough and they should have killed more. The witness fronting the Royal Commission into Anti-Semitism says the hateful comment was made at the Australian Open in Melbourne. Earlier, a Jewish mother recounted her horror in learning her son's peers made jokes about dressing up as the Bondi shooters and Hitler. Australian workers are expected to get up to $300 as part of a multi-billion dollar cash splash in next week's federal budget. Michael Packey reports.
3: The Albanese government is reportedly planning an earned income offset which would be available to every person who receives a wage or salary. The one-off measure would be worth up to $300, won't be means tested and would roll out from the coming financial year. Prime Minister Anthony Albanese wouldn't be drawn on the issue during a news conference in Queensland.
4: You're asking a question about a hypothetical.
3: Opposition leader Angus Taylor won't say if he would support the offset, arguing it seems to be a thought bubble from the government to mask cost of living pressures on families.
5: Deal with the underlying problem here. Out of control inflation, interest rates that keep going up.
3: Next Tuesday's budget will also likely hit property investors as the capital gains tax discount and negative gearing incentives are reined in.
2: The Salvation Army says more people are needing help than ever as the charity launches its annual Red Shield appeal. More than 20% of parents surveyed by the organisation admit their children have had to go without food for an entire day at some point in the past year. Volunteer Diane Hill says every dollar can make a difference.
6: The need has never been greater. And that's why the Salvation Army Red Shield appeal more than ever needs the help of Australians.
2: The Who's Who has walked the red carpet at today's Met Ball in New York. Among those getting an invite in 2026, Madonna, Stevie Nicks, Nicole Kidman and Hugh Jackman. In sport, Brisbane co-captain Hugh McCluggage has rubbished claims the AFL premiers have a cultural problem. It follows the leak of a controversial whiteboard listing Essendon's strengths and weaknesses and a rookie player using a homophobic slur in the VFL. McCluggage says it's not an accurate reflection of the club.
7: I think we can see the bad things at time and they take up a lot of the coverage, but there's a lot of good as well. We've had a lot of journalists and outside people come into our club over the last 2 years and I think all of them would say that it's a really inclusive environment.
2: Hawthorn coach Sam Mitchell is backing Jack Gunston to return to form against Fremantle on Thursday night. The 34-year-old was kept goalless for the first time this year in the draw against Collingwood. In the NBA playoffs, the Knicks have crushed the 76ers by 39 points to go 1-0 up in their Eastern Conference semi-final series. Weather details next.
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10: Weather.
11: Well, somebody said to me earlier, hey, you can give me this weather any day of the week. And this week, that's actually true. We have got 23 degrees every single day, right up to Saturday, and then Sunday up to 24 degrees. Fine blue skies and some overnight lows of 10 and 11. Not bad at all.
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11: Matthew chapter 5, verse 3, our life words this hour. God blesses those people who depend on him only. They belong to the kingdom of heaven.
10: Sunshine, wholeheartedly connected.

Riley Clemens, Loved By You here at Sunshine, and kicking off the hour Since You've Been Gone by Kelly Clarkson, who I'm told is no relation to Jeremy Clarkson, although it's possible, I suppose. It is Arvos with Lockie. Thank you so much for joining me on this Tuesday. Trust your week is going beautifully. Some fantastic weather. We got some great tunes this afternoon and a heap of stuff to get through, including the fact that it is May, which means it's Heart for the Homeless Month, and by joining, partnering, collaborating together, we can actually have a huge impact in the space of so much need here in our city. I'm going to tell you about that in time to come. Also, it's Mother's Day coming up on Sunday. Plenty of stuff happening, focusing on Mother's Day events for the Sunshine calendar. We'll do that in about 3 minutes' time. And we have got a Mother's Day giveaway, which I will share the details of a little bit later. What else? Goodness me. We've got our crew of the week. If you listen to Brekkie, if you and your crew are part of our breakfast show, you might end up with our crew, Leah and Dan, joining your crew on a Friday morning for Brekkie. How cool is that? Stay tuned in for the details. And this afternoon, we're going to catch up with the amazing Roxana Gonzalez. She has written a devotional memoir called My Father Found Me. It is inspirational, it's encouraging, and let me tell you, she is an inspirational person, so I reckon it's worth sticking around just for that alone, but there is all the other stuff on top, so without further ado, let's keep the music going right now with one from Hootie and the Blowfish, and then we'll dive into one of the first events for the Sunshine calendar, focusing in on Mother's Day.

0: If it's happening in Perth, it's in the Sunshine Calendar.
1: This coming Sunday, of course, is Mother's Day, and I don't know a mum that doesn't like a good church fete. So why not get along to the Morley Baptist Church annual fete happening this Saturday before Mother's Day? Bring your mum, shout her a Devonshire tea or a yummy hot lunch and enjoy the music on the front patio. 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There's homemade jams and preserves, cakes and biscuits. I think I'm making a plan to get there now. 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

0: 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I'm Kate Ryan for Focus on the Family Australia. 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
4: It is Arvo's with Lockie here at Sunshine. Nice to have you company today on this Tuesday as we jump into our five song set for the hour. Claire Leslie, Macklemore, Olivia Dean, some Thirsty Merc, and a bit of Blessing Offer to get us going, doing some rolling.

is Arvo's with Lockie here at Sunshine. Thank you so much for your company today in the midst of our five-song set. 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
1: Good afternoon. There's a breakdown on Mitchell Freeway heading northbound before Erindale Road. Vehicle in the left emergency lane, but not causing any congestion. Now look at the freeways. Mitchell and Kwinana shoveling well and moving well both directions of Farmer Freeway and North Bridge Tunnel. Drive safely and as the latest for main roads.
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0: Claire Leslie's 24/7 wrapping up our five song set on this beautiful Tuesday afternoon. It is Lockie keeping you company. Thank you for joining me. And the beauty continues in the weather department this week. 23 degrees today, 23 tomorrow. In fact, it was 23 yesterday as well. 23 Thursday, Friday and Saturday, and Sunday 24 degrees. Does not get any more linear or perfect at this time of the year. Right here in the middle of autumn, and we're just getting these magnificent days. Make sure you head out there, grab some of the sunshine, the blue sky, and soak it in. The vitamin D will come, and you'll feel so much better for just doing that. And I'm going to plan to do that myself throughout the course of the week whilst playing these incredible tunes for you this afternoon. Got some Ed Sheeran and Jarvis Campbell around the corner, and another event from the Sunshine Calendar.
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1: Well, this one a regular in the Sunshine Calendar, and can I urge you gentlemen to get yourself along? It's Shed Happens, and it takes place on the first Tuesday evening of every month at 172 Glengarry Drive in Duncraig. 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Gentlemen, get yourself along to Shed Happens on the first Tuesday evening of every month, 172 Glengarry Drive. 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

time and I thought to tell the truth. It's gonna leave you in pieces, all alone with your demons.

Noah Kay and Hurt Somebody here at Sunshine. It is Arvo's with Lockie, wholeheartedly connected on your Tuesday. Thank you for joining me today. We've got the new sport and weather just around the corner after a bit of Timberland and One Republic, who consider that there might be a too late to apologise. I reckon there's always a chance. And if you're hanging on to it, go and apologise. Even if they're not going to forgive you, it's okay. It's your job. It's my job to apologise. Let's be the instigators of goodness. Hey, coming up after the new sport and weather, plenty of good music, but we are also going to chat with Roxana Gonzalez, who has written a devotional memoir called My Father Found Me. I reckon it's going to encourage and inspire to no end. Worth sticking around for right here on Arvo's with Lockie.

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1: Some stories may not be suitable for little ears.
2: Hello, I'm Emily Minney. The Reserve Bank has increased interest rates for the third time this year. The official cash rate has jumped 25 basis points and now sits at 4.3%. The increase adds an extra $90 a month to a $600,000 mortgage. The opposition argues the federal government can't hide from the fact it's broken an election promise if it raises property taxes. Next week's budget is expected to see the capital gains tax discount and negative gearing incentives reined in. But ahead of last year's federal election, Labor had vowed not to touch the tax breaks. Liberal leader Angus Taylor says the Prime Minister has lied to the public.
3: They promised before the last election that they wouldn't be changing negative gearing and other taxes. They promised it again and again and again. And yet we see today that they're going to break that promise.
2: A Jewish woman has relived the moment someone came up to her saying the job they did in Bondi wasn't good enough and they should have killed more. The witness at the Royal Commission into Anti-Semitism says the hateful comment was made at the Australian Open in Melbourne. Earlier, a Jewish mother recounted her horror in learning that her son's peers made jokes about dressing up as the Bondi shooters and Hitler. The Public Service Association is warning domestic violence services are being outsourced too often, leading to fragmented and inconsistent responses. The union is calling for the services to be fully public and properly staffed. PSA General Secretary Stuart Little says it makes sense to have a public organisation working with first responders to keep people safe.
4: The situation is getting worse and it's not fair to the cops to throw it all onto them. You know, they need support on the ground.
2: Four Australians are among the passengers confined to their rooms on a cruise ship amid an outbreak of the deadly Hunter virus. The World Health Organization is investigating the source of the deadly infection, with three passengers confirmed dead. Infectious diseases expert Dr. Nick Coatsworth says the primary focus will be determining how the virus is being transmitted.
5: We don't know whether it's just spreading from a rat or mice infestation on the ship or whether it's going from person to person.
2: Also making news, the federal government is planning to rein in the fringe benefits tax exemption that applies to electric vehicles, and a man has been shot by an officer near the Washington Monument, sparking a response from the Secret Service at the White House. Checking sport, Hawthorn coach Sam Mitchell is backing Jack Gunston to return to form against Fremantle on Thursday night. The 34-year-old was kept goalless for the first time this year in the draw against Collingwood. The Melbourne Storm have confirmed Tyron Wishart will miss 4 to 6 weeks with an ankle syndesmosis injury. And in the NBA playoffs, the Knicks have crushed the 76ers by 39 points to go up 1-0 in their Eastern Conference semifinals. That's the latest. I'm Emily Minney.
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7: Beautiful, fine weather. 23 degrees yesterday, 23 degrees today, and 23 degrees tomorrow. Right through this week, it is 23 degrees. Sunshine, blue skies every single day.
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7: Taking a look at the Psalms chapter 4 and verse 8 this hour. 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
0: Sunshine, wholeheartedly connected.

love you. That is The Cause here at Sunshine with Nelly Furtado kicking off the hour. It is Arvos with Lockie. Thank you so much for joining me on this Tuesday. Hope you are having a wonderful week. Now, joining us in the studio in about 3 minutes' time is Roxana Gonzalez. She has written a devotional memoir called My Father Found Me. Now, it comes from a heart, it comes from an experience, and so much more. And I don't think you want to miss out on this. So make sure you stick around straight after for King and Country.

0: Welcome back here at Sunshine, and it's Lockie keeping you company once again. Thank you for joining me. And joining me this afternoon is an amazing, writer, author, someone who's just been inspired to put a piece together called My Father Found Me. It is a devotional memoir, and we are catching up with Roxana, or Roxy Gonzalez. Hello, Roxy, how are you?
1: Hello, good. Thank you for having me.
0: It's good to see you, and I'm so just overwhelmed with this. It's incredible. Just sharing a little bit before we've jumped on air about this journey of coming to writing this, what is a devotional, but also a memoir. Tell us a little bit about it.
1: I've been unwell for some time, and through that process of pain, God was showing me just to start writing. Mm. Initially, I wanted to start writing for my girls, just to leave something, because I really felt like maybe that was about the time, you know. I didn't know how long I had.
0: Oh, really?
1: Can you
0: elaborate on that a little bit?
1: After COVID, I just developed a heart condition, and it was getting worse and worse, and had to go to the cardiologist, start taking medication, and they did not know how to control it, and they were just trying to treat it. Then they diagnosed me with myocarditis, that is the inflammation of the wall of the heart, and also with pericarditis, whereas when your heart also is swollen.
0: Yes.
1: Then I was having difficulties to, you know, do basic stuff like, you know,
0: breathing.
1: Putting my clothes on, having a shower.
0: Wow.
1: And it was getting worse and worse, and it made me think of, you know, maybe this is the time.
0: Yeah.
1: You know, you never know. And like I said, the doctors were trying to treat me, but they didn't even probably knew exactly how to, you know, do it. And then I felt like God put that in my heart to write, you know, what my experience is, and to my girls. But then when I was writing, I really felt like prompt, maybe other people can be blessed by my experience and how I've been through.
0: Sure. I can guarantee that nothing in God's economy is wasted, whether it be your experience growing up, which we're going to touch on in a moment, or whether it be your, you know, condition currently that you're dealing with. And there are a lot of people dealing with health issues at the moment who, you know, you can go one way or the other. You can blame God and say, well, this is not great, thank you very much, or you can say, well, God, what are you trying to tell me in this? How can I continue on in this life with a purpose based on the condition that I have? And you've taken the higher road, so to speak, and put pen to paper. Now, going back, you said about your upbringing, you're growing up, that's kind of one of the inspirations to this, and that's where the memoir component comes in. Just give us a brush overview of what that looked like for you.
1: It's as a family, it's a very small family, my mom and myself. My mom is a single mom, and through my years, I was born in a Christian family, but not having my, you know, father, the male figure in my life, it was a big hole in there for me always. Then since I was very young, I struggled to, you know, I don't know, I believe in myself. I feel like I always felt like I didn't really fit in properly. Mm. It was just, in those days, you know, it was not that normal. I was the only one in my class. I remember that, you know, dad was never there.
0: Yeah.
1: Then it brought a lot of insecurity. And even though I tried to push through those things, I felt like I was always trying harder than other people. And I felt like, you know, I didn't know my value.
0: Mm.
1: I didn't know that God really loved me, or who loved me.
0: Yeah.
1: And I was walking around with that emptiness. And this book talks about the story of how God rescued me, how he fathered me, and how he showed me what a true father is, and how he not only did that, but he did something amazing. He just, you know, helped me meet my dad after years.
0: Wow. How many years?
1: 37
0: years. 37 years, goodness me.
1: Yeah, I never stopped praying for my dad, but I think I gave up at one point that one day I will meet him, but God had other plans.
0: Yeah.
1: And then this is the story of telling people, you know, no matter what you're going through, no matter how far you think you're gone, or it doesn't even really matter if you believe in God or not, he's there.
0: He's there. Yeah.
1: And he's knocking constantly to say, you know, come to me. And when I finally opened my heart, is when I really found the true purpose, joy. And I could walk differently. Yeah. I feel like, you know, now I didn't need anyone to reassure me or affirm me. I knew exactly who I was because God revealed that value to me.
0: Yeah, that's incredible. We do need to take a quick break, but I love this. We're going on a path of just a real personal journey, but it's led to you writing this book, which we're going to talk about in just a moment. You are at Sunshine. Our special guest is Roxy Gonzalez, who has written this incredible memoir, My Father Found Me. Stick around. Oh, Lord, I need-

0: Welcome back. You are at Sunshine as we cruise through another beautiful afternoon here in Australia, in Perth, in WA. What a great place to live. And our special guest this afternoon, Roxana Gonzalez, who has written a devotional memoir, My Father Found Me. Now, Roxy, we were talking earlier about the journey to get here, your childhood, a fatherless one, coming to this understanding of who God was and therefore being fathered now like never before, and actually meeting your father, your physical father, in 37 years of history waiting, so to speak. You've kind of come through this stuff and also through your own physical battles currently, and it's brought you to a place to write a book. What is the process to translate your experience to pen and paper?
1: Oh, wow. First, I have two girls, and one of the things that I wanted to do was just to, you know, pass on my life.
0: Yeah.
1: You know, when they feel low or they feel like, you know, maybe they're struggling with the faith or the purpose, just to have something they can go to and realize, oh, mom went through this. You know, sometimes when it's someone closer to you, you find like it's more real. Even when we read the Bible, or we read a book, or we read something about someone, you know, yeah, when it's someone that you don't know, you say, oh, yeah, that's good. But when it's someone that you know,
0: Personally connected.
1: And then I just thought, I'm just going to put this. And look, it was a chaos in my mind because it was so many things coming to me, then I so much that I could write about. But then God, I really felt like God was saying, start from the beginning. And the beginning was that God revealed to me that the first thing for me was trying to find value. And I really feel like through years, you know, of working with people, and not only working with people, volunteering at church and doing, you know, some kind of counseling, I realized that this is quite repetitive. A lot of people come, they don't know the value. They don't know also their identity. And when you have and you discover that, then nothing can come. Pain can come, illness can come, but you know who you are. And I think this is what God wants to bring back to, you know, a reminder to society that, you know, you're looking and seeking for something that's already there.
0: That's right.
1: Yeah, you were designed. And that's what I feel like, you know, okay, I'm going to put my story on paper in a way that is easy to read. You know, these chapters are really short.
0: And good for people like me.
1: And then you just, you know, I tell the story, but after that, I prompt you to reflection. After that, I ask questions about how do you feel when you read this. How do you feel? When was it the first time, for example, that you start questioning your value, or you start comparing yourself to other people? And that's why I just, you know, I just thought, okay, I'm going to jump and do this.
0: So good. Well, I've had a quick brief look, I should say, and I love the way it's actually put together. It is, as you say, it's an easy read, and it's a, you know, piece by piece, a daily bite kind of set up or structure. What would you say to someone who is doing it tough right now, who's maybe got some baggage and, you know, like we all have, let's be honest, but is just struggling to see the light from the tunnel or the darkness that they're in currently? What would you say to them?
1: I would say, like God said to me when I was in a really deep depression when I was around 19 years old, and he said, after the storm, it's always the sunshine.
0: Yeah.
1: When you go through the storm, you feel like it's going to last forever, but God has given us a promise that even if you don't believe in God, you know, it's a promise, and then promises, you know, has to be fulfilled. And what I always say is, well, come to God, challenge him. I say, okay, you promised this. I want to see this true in my life. And, you know, through pain, through situations, is when you learn. I remember years ago, I heard someone saying, you know, a child, the only way they will learn that, you know, putting their fingers in the socket, you know, is going to burn is when they do it.
0: Yeah.
1: You can tell them 100 times, don't do it, don't do it, don't do it. But when they really know and learn is when they actually do put their fingers in there. And that's with us as well. Then, you know, you go through pain, you go through things. And if you have the right attitude, that's the main thing for me. If you have the right attitude, saying, instead of saying, why? Why is this happening to me? Or why it didn't happen to someone else? Or why me? I'm such a good person. You know, that's what you usually tend to say. It's more of like saying, you know, okay, I got this. How can I learn from this? You know, how can I take it? And when you have that perspective, I find that you discover what joy, true joy, is. So. And that's what I would like to encourage people. You know, if you go through something, you know, it's the sunshine coming, definitely. Yeah. It's a promise. It's always happening. You see it every day.
0: So good. Yeah. So good. Roxy, thank you so much for sharing with us today. The devotional memoir, My Father Found Me. We're going to talk a little bit more about this in time to come, I reckon, because we have got some copies to give away. So we'll give you some details on our socials. Make sure you jump onto Sunshine's Facebook and Instagram for the details on that. In the meantime, God bless you, and we'll definitely catch up with you soon, I think.
1: Thank you.
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With over 15 years of helping families press pause on the chaos and capture the moments that matter. Spoil mum this Mother's Day with a photography session with Eileen.

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1: Good afternoon. There has been a crash on Royal Highway heading westbound before Kwinana Freeway. Right lane is blocked and the traffic is heavy on approach. Now looking at the freeways, Mitchell and Kwinana shoveling well and moving well both directions on Farmer Freeway and North Bridge Tunnel. Drive safely and that's the latest for main roads.
2: 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Wholeheartedly connected.

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6: It is Arvo's with Lockie here at Sunshine. New sport and weather at the top of the hour, straight after this one from Go West. Are you the king of wishful thinking? I sometimes think I am.

0: Some stories may not be suitable for little ears.
1: Hello, I'm Emily Minnie. Homeowners have been hit with the third interest rate hike this year, with the Reserve Bank adding another 25 basis points. The official interest rate now sits at 4.35%, its highest level in 18 months. The RBA argues it had no choice given inflation is creeping back up. Federal Treasurer Jim Chalmers says international factors are mainly to blame for the situation we're in.
2: The budget will play a helpful role in the fight against inflation. We all want to see inflation come down in our economy. We know what's driving it in the near term, the war in the Middle East.
1: The man accused of killing a five-year-old girl in Alice Springs has had his matter heard in court. A legal aid officer for Jefferson Lewis began by acknowledging the deep loss of Kumanjai little baby and the family's call for justice to take its course. Lewis was excused from attending the hearing via video link. The case will return to court on the 30th of July. The New South Wales Marine Rescue Agency says two of its members made the ultimate sacrifice in the service of others after a tragic incident off the New South Wales North Coast. A marine rescue vessel capsized while responding to a yacht in trouble in waters off South Ballina. Three people died in the incident last night, including two volunteers and the yacht's only occupant. New South Wales Marine Rescue Commissioner Todd Andrews says the experienced members are qualified and had done a risk assessment.
3: Our immediate focus remains on supporting those that have been affected by this tragedy. Last night was the darkest night in marine rescue history.
1: The bitter legal battle between Hollywood stars Blake Lively and Justin Baldoni is over. The pair have reached a settlement 2 weeks before a civil trial was set to begin in a New York court. Lively had claimed It Ends With Us co-star conspired with publicists to preemptively destroy her reputation after she accused Baldoni of sexual harassment. The terms of the settlement have not been disclosed. And One Nation founder Pauline Hanson says she will likely contest a lower house seat at the next federal election. The party has been buoyed by its surging popularity in the polls. Senator Hanson is in Adelaide to watch seven One Nation MPs take their seats in the South Australian Parliament, which is sitting for the first time since the March election. She says a move to the House of Representatives is on the cards.
4: Yes, it is. We've only just actually discussed that in depth yesterday, so I was surprised to hear him say it last night on TV. Yes, it is on the cards, and I have to consider that.
1: Checking sport, Collingwood is showing interest in Brisbane veteran Lachie Neal, who is off contract at the end of the season. Brisbane co-captain Hugh McCluggage believes the timing of State of Origin needs to be looked at. The Lions star suffered a calf injury in opening round just weeks after playing for Victoria against Western Australia. And the Timberwolves have pipped the Spurs 104-102 in Game 1 of the NBA Western Conference semi-finals. That's the latest. I'm Emily Minnie.
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7: Well, whether you like hot weather or cold weather, there seems to be a happy medium, and it's 23 degrees. In fact, we were told to put our air conditioners on to 23 degrees. And if you look outside, it's 23 degrees today, tomorrow, and all through this week. So a fairly perfect week by everyone's standards. Get out there and enjoy it.
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Danny Gokey standing in faith here at Sunshine and the Counting Crows kicking off the hour. It is Arvos with Lockie on your Tuesday. Thank you for joining me today. We have got so much to get through still this afternoon. Plenty of good music. I am going to dive into our life words a bit later because it's one that's just jumped out at me over and over again for the last few minutes since I read it. So I think we need to come back to that. We've also got our 5-song set around the corner, an event from the calendar which is focusing in on Mother's Day, which is just around the corner. So let's do that straight after this one from Janet Jackson.

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1: Yet another one coming up this Saturday, the 9th of May. 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
9: Good afternoon. You are at Sunshine and this is Arvo's with Lockie on your Tuesday. Thank you for hanging out with me today. Jumping into our five song set for the hour. Some Josiah Queen, Amy Shark, Raven Lanae, one of my favourites from Thirsty Merc, and Britt Nicole to kick us off. A great message. I'll fight for you.
10: You've been trying to keep your head up, your head above the water. You've been looking for the sunlight.

is Arvo's with Lockie here at Sunshine. Thank you so much for joining me today. And it's May, which means it's Heart for the Homeless Month. Did you know tonight across WA, there are countless thousands of people who simply don't have a place to call home? And so many of them, this very evening, will be sleeping rough in cars, parks and on the streets. As winter approaches, the needs become more and more urgent. Every number is a person, a story, a name. This May, Sunshine, St. Pat's, St. Bart's and Uniting WA invite you to show your heart for the homeless. 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Now, some of those locations are Titan Ford in Melville, Faith City Church in Mandurah. 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
1: Good afternoon. There has been a crash on Tonkin Highway heading northbound before Nangara Road. Left lane is blocked and a traffic is slow on approach. And just a reminder, in school zones, keep to 40 k's an hour between off 2:30 p.m. and 4 p.m. Now, looking at the freeways, Mitchell and Kwinana shoveling well and moving well.

Sunshine, Raven Lanay, Thirsty Merc and Britt Nicole also in this set, which is a five-song set. We've got one more to come, but I just wanted to stop by to spend 90 seconds on our life words from Romans 12:2. Don't copy the behaviours and customs of this world, but let God transform you into a new person by changing the way you think. Then you will learn to know God's will for you, which is good and pleasing and perfect. Now, here's the thing that I really want to kind of just focus on, and that is God's will, because we think of our will as what we want and what we enjoy, and there's going to be a whole lot of fun in that. And God's will is this kind of, oh no, this bunch of rules and stuff that I have to do, that it's not going to be a whole lot of fun. Here's the reality check that I had to come to personally, and that is when I realize what God's will is for me, it's actually better than my own will for myself. And when I do what God actually has for me, I enjoy it more than what I do for myself or the things that I thought I wanted to do for myself. I hope that makes sense, because it was such a shift in my thinking when I came to that realization that God's will is better than mine for me. Not for his, it is for his sake, of course, but it's not just for his sake. He is a loving father who wants us to enjoy life to the full. He's not an overarching, you know, military-like governor who just wants us to obey the rules and live a miserable life. He wants us to live freely and lightly. So when he says, I want you to change the way you think so that you learn what my will is for you, because it is good and pleasing and perfect, that's not just to him.

it's to us as well. It's good, perfect, and pleasing to us. I hope that encourages you. Check it out, Romans chapter 12, verse 2. It is Arvos with Lockie. Let's wrap up this five-song set right now with Josiah Queen.

0: Dusty Bibles, that's Josiah Queen wrapping up our five song set for the hour on your Tuesday afternoon. It is Lockie in the studio keeping you company. Thank you for joining me today on another stellar day in the city. How good is it? I mean, it feels almost wrong. I'm sure there's plenty of people all across the planet looking at our forecast going, hang on, isn't it autumn? Isn't it supposed to be a bit cooler and maybe even some clouds and a bit of rain? They've got blue skies. They've got sunshine. They've got 23 degrees, not once, twice or three times, but like 6 days in a row. It's just not fair, is it? But for us who are here, it isn't fair to the rest of the world if we don't enjoy it. So make sure you head out there. Even if it's just your lunch break, even if it's just 5 minutes for a quick time out in the morning, a cup of coffee and some fresh air, it'll do you the world of good, I promise you. And I'm going to do that in a few minutes' time myself. For now, though, stick around because we have got Luke Combs and Ed Sheeran around the corner and one more dive into that sunshine calendar.
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1: Well, Transform Fremantle prayer meetings are happening 5 days a week, and it is a fantastic initiative of some wonderful people who just know that we need to pray into a space to see something shift. And Liz leads an incredible team down there. Let me tell you about some of the locations. 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So Monday, they meet at Scots Presbyterian Church at 7:30 p.m. Tuesdays at Fremantle Church, 7 p.m. Wednesdays, St. John's Anglican at 7 p.m. And Thursdays, St. Patrick's Basilica, 9:30 a.m. and Friday at the Frio Wesley Uniting Church, 10 a.m. Now, all those details can be found on the Sunshine calendar at sunshine.com.au. 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Again, jump onto the website, get the details, but get along to Transform Fremantle, one of their many prayer meetings that happen every single day of the working week.
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6: It is Arvo's with Lockie here at Sunshine, but we are at the very pointy end once again. It's gone so quick. There has been so much to get through, but we got there. Thank you so much for your company. It's been a pleasure, and I wouldn't want to do it without you. So let's do it all again tomorrow from midday, Arvo's right here at Sunshine. For now, new sport and weather around the corner after a bit of Taylor Swift. We've got Beck and Asa to keep you company this afternoon. Have yourself a wonderful evening, and remember, you are loved more than you will ever know by the one who created you with a plan and a purpose.

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1: Some stories may not be suitable for little ears.
2: Hello, I'm Emily Minnie. Homeowners have been hit with the third interest rate hike this year, with the Reserve Bank adding another 25 basis points. The official interest rate now sits at 4.35%, its highest level in 18 months. The RBA argues it had no choice given inflation is creeping back up. Federal Treasurer Jim Chalmers says international factors are mainly to blame for the situation we're in.
3: The budget will play a helpful role in the fight against inflation. We all want to see inflation come down in our economy. We know what's driving it in the near term, the war in the Middle East.
2: The man accused of killing a five-year-old girl in Alice Springs has had his matter heard in court. A legal aid officer for Jefferson Lewis began by acknowledging the deep loss of Kumanjai little baby and the family's call for justice to take its course. Lewis was excused from attending the hearing via video link. The case will return to court on the 30th of July. The New South Wales Marine Rescue Agency says two of its members made the ultimate sacrifice in the service of others after a tragic incident off the New South Wales North Coast. A marine rescue vessel capsized while responding to a yacht in trouble in waters off South Ballina. Three people died in the incident last night, including two volunteers and the yacht's only occupant. New South Wales Marine Rescue Commissioner Todd Andrews says the experienced members are qualified and had done a risk assessment.
4: Our immediate focus remains on supporting those that have been affected by this tragedy. Last night was the darkest night in marine rescue history.
2: The bitter legal battle between Hollywood stars Blake Lively and Justin Baldoni is over. The pair have reached a settlement 2 weeks before a civil trial was set to begin in a New York court. Lively had claimed It Ends With Us co-star conspired with publicists to preemptively destroy her reputation after she accused Baldoni of sexual harassment. The terms of the settlement have not been disclosed. And One Nation founder Pauline Hanson says she will likely contest a lower house seat at the next federal election. The party has been buoyed by its surging popularity in the polls. Senator Hanson is in Adelaide to watch seven One Nation MPs take their seats in the South Australian Parliament, which is sitting for the first time since the March election. She says a move to the House of Representatives is on the cards.
5: Yes, it is. We've only just actually discussed that in depth yesterday, so I was surprised to hear him say it last night on TV. Yes, it is on the cards, and I have to consider that.
2: Checking sport, Collingwood is showing interest in Brisbane veteran Lachie Neal, who is off contract at the end of the season. Brisbane co-captain Hugh McCluggage believes the timing of State of Origin needs to be looked at. The Lions star suffered a calf injury in opening round just weeks after playing for Victoria against Western Australia. And the Timberwolves have pipped the Spurs 104-102 in game one of the NBA Western Conference semi-finals. That's the latest. I'm Emily Minnie.
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10: It's been beautiful today. Had a forecast top of 23 degrees. Tomorrow is going to be sunny and 23. Thursday, sunny, 23. Friday, sunny, 23. And right now in Fremantle, it's 21 degrees.
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12: Good afternoon. To you, our backseat driver, that's the cute nickname we've given you, even if you don't want it.
10: Yeah, well, that's, you know, sometimes you don't want nicknames, but this is one, this is done in love. Because
12: throw it back to high school.
10: Did you have funny high school?
12: Did I have you funny? I had curly hair. Like, that was the nickname.
10: Oh, that was the nickname.
12: I also did have curly hair.
10: That makes sense. We do have a massive show on the way for you. You can contact us anytime you like as well. Send us a text, 0429 985 985. We love hearing from you.
12: Especially if you listening right now have never texted us before. You might be thinking, I barely know who you guys are. But we can tell if you're a new texter or not.
10: Yeah, we can.
12: We like seeing that little notification.
10: Exactly. 0429 985 985. You know, often when I talk to people who listen to the show and I'm like, do you text? You say no. Now's your time to shine.
12: Just use Siri. Outsource it.
10: Yeah, tell them. Just put the number in. But hey, massive as well, because all week we've got a chance for you to win a Mother's Day grand prize. It is thanks to Sunshine's sponsor, Eileen Devereaux. Now, she is a photographer. She's got over 15 years of experience helping families press pause on the chaos and capture the moments that matter. Spoil mum this Mother's Day with a photography session with Eileen.
12: And we also have lots of other prizes coming up in the next couple of hours as well, so stick around for that. We've got My School Rules. We'll definitely do that. That's just mandatory these days. And Beck, you have a game that you want to kick off.
10: Oh, Mums versus Dads on the way next.
12: Right now, it's Vanessa Carlton with 1,000 Miles.

0: Vanessa Carlton on Sunshine. It is 7 minutes past 3 o'clock and you're hanging out with Beck and Asa, and we have a game for you if you're a mum or a dad.
1: Mum versus dads. Mums versus dads. This is where we give you both one question and the first team that texts through the correct answer is deemed the winner.
0: Yes. Now, we can give you the text line 0429 985 985. Just get that message ready to fire our way. You can Google the answer, but it might slow you down.
1: Exactly. That is the risk, isn't it? You shoot from the hip and know that you'll be first in, but you may be incorrect.
0: Exactly. Fast and inaccurate, or accurate and slow?
1: Yeah.
0: Pick your style. That's the beauty of the game. It's so much a nuance.
1: I know. I need to know the answer. Or I would try a random thing and then I'd go and Google it.
0: Yeah. Just do both. Or hybrid athlete over here.
1: Okay, cool. Here is today's. It is Mother's Day this Sunday. Asa.
0: I'm aware.
1: Now you are, because you thought New Zealand had it on a different day.
0: Yeah, my mum is in New Zealand. So if my mum's in New Zealand but I'm in Australia, then which day should I talk to her about Mother's Day? If they were different.
1: Oh, both. You can't love your mum too much. But did you know that the first Mother's Day in Australia was held in 1924?
0: Oh, really?
1: Yeah, it was initiated by a Sydney woman. Her name was Janet Hayden, and she aimed to bring joy to lonely, forgotten mothers at the Newington State Hospital by organising gifts for them.
0: Oh, that's actually really sweet.
1: It's really nice. So, yeah, then it became widespread around 1924.
0: Clearly, then it spread like a contagious positive.
1: Can't love your mum too much. So today's question, text the answer 0429 985 985 is, what percentage of the 168 countries that celebrate Mother's Day do so on the second Sunday in May?
0: Ooh. Okay, so not every country celebrates Mother's Day
1: This weekend.
0: Mm-hmm. Okay, so other countries are doing it randomly.
1: Yep.
0: Like just before Christmas.
1: But what percentage of the countries that do so the same time as we do?
0: Okay, so we're looking for who's like us.
1: Yes.
0: Oh, okay, sure. I feel like just most.
1: Well, you can text through to 0429 985 985. What percentage of the 168 countries that celebrate Mother's Day do so on the second Sunday in May?
0: We'll get to your guesses after Jarvis Campbell.

0: a Sunshine traffic update.
1: Good afternoon. There's a breakdown on Mitchell Freeway heading northbound after Hay Street. Right lane is closed and the traffic is busy on approach. And a crash on Tonkin Highway heading northbound before Nangara Road. Left lane is closed and the traffic is slow on approach. Now looking at the freeways, heading northbound is busy at Rowley Road, Mill Point Road to Hay Street, Sedic Street to Reed Highway and Shenton Avenue. And southbound slow at Loftus Street to Mill Point Road, Mount Henry Bridge, Royal Highway to Billiard Drive and Russell Road. Drive safely, and that's the latest for Main Roads.
2: Thanks, Kyle.
3: You are with Bec and Asa on Sunshine, and we are in the middle right now of a war between the mums and the dads.
2: Mum
4: versus dads.
2: Mums versus dads is where we pit the team mum against team dad with one question. Whoever gets it correct first gets the point for their team.
3: Now, Bec, you have a Mother's Day related question. What percentage of the 168 countries that celebrate Mother's Day do so on the second Sunday in May? That's when we do it.
2: That's exactly right. Well done.
3: Thank you.
2: Good recap. We've got a few different guesses coming in here. You thought maybe the majority of people celebrate on the same day as us.
3: Kind of. I do. I think I just have like a bit of a superiority complex or something where I'm like, everyone does it like us.
2: I thought the same as you. I thought most countries do the same.
3: Yeah. I mean, I know. Let's jump off our high horses.
2: I know.
3: Other countries have other things going on.
2: Text 512 said 70%.
3: Okay.
2: Rose thinks 100%.
3: Yeah, a lot of... I think everyone's playing it kind of safe, except Steve. He goes 20%.
2: Oh, no, but also we got one that was 4% from Texter 814.
3: I thought that was so outrageous. And I don't mean to insult you, 814. I just thought 4%? What?
2: We're the minority.
3: I don't think we're that much of a minority. Like, Australia's a big country. You'd feel like they're, you know, part of like a big crew of people celebrating.
2: Who decides?
3: Well, what about the lady who originated Mother's Day? Did she decide on a certain date for a reason?
2: Well, 1924 is when it was widespread to the public by Janet Hayden. But it should be noted that several years before this, in the US, it began in 1908. For the first recorded Mother's Day.
3: Oh, wait, so she didn't start it?
2: No, she started in Australia.
3: Oh, gotcha.
2: So she started in Australia. It had happened in Mother's Day in America in 1908.
3: Oh, so it wasn't really... I was giving her all the credit for the idea.
2: Oh, no, it didn't originate here.
3: Oh, I need to retract some of the praise I was doing mentally for her.
2: Well, back then, though, like back in like 1924, we didn't have the internet or...
3: Yeah.
2: Like, ideas took a long time to get here, 20... Odd years to be exact, yeah. Apparently.
3: Apparently, get some slow pigeon carriers coming our way.
2: All right, would you like to know?
3: I would love
2: the answer.
3: To know. Would you like a drum roll?
2: Sure.
3: Okay, well, let me get the kit ready.
2: 51% of the 168 countries that celebrate Mothers do so on the second Sunday in May.
3: Interesting, because we do have a lot of 51s coming in, which means that the winner is... Oh, dear, is it one? Okay, here we go. We'll do another little. I don't like where this is going.
2: Lauren!
3: Well done, Lauren. We assume you are team mum.
2: Yes, we do. So, Lauren, Jody, Michelle, Tony... All got 51.
3: Do you have info on the other days?
2: No, I don't. Sorry.
3: Oh, that would have been great.
2: So, I don't think they all do it on the same day. Maybe we are part of the like percentage that all does it on the same day and everyone else does on different days.
3: Just quickly, just to wrap this up, do you think other countries are doing it on days where it's autumn for them?
2: Oh.
3: So it's more like a seasonal thing, so it's got to do with flowers, you know what I mean?
2: Oh, that's a really good question.
3: Okay.
2: Well, although, wouldn't it make more sense if we did in spring then if it was flower related?
3: We just have lots of questions off the back of this. If anyone has answers, please help us. Otherwise, we'll get to this game again next week.
5: Tonight in 9 News Perth at 6, interest rate pain now 3 in a row as the RBA hammers homeowners. Australians among those trapped on a virus-riddled cruise ship banned from port. Disgraced children's author Craig Silvey pleads guilty over child exploitation material. And Carlton Football Club fined for the Elijah Hollands incident.
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0: a Sunshine traffic update.
1: Good afternoon, Sunshine family. A breakdown on the Kwinana Freeway northbound entry from Leach Highway in Bateman. The left lane is partially blocked at the moment with no major delays. Please slow down on the approach. And a crash on Tonkin Highway northbound before Nangara Road in Lexia. The left emergency lane is closed at the moment. Police are on site. The traffic is heavy on the approach. And a quick road safety reminder in school zones. Please keep to 40 kilometres between 7:30 a.m. and 9 a.m. 2:30 p.m. and 4 p.m. Drive safely. That's the latest from Main Roads.
2: Thank you, Grace.
3: You are with Beck and Acer on Sunshine, and it's 28 minutes past 3 o'clock. Coming up next, we have a kids' trivia for you, if you're a kid.
2: That's right. Not if you're an adult, although you can play in the car.
3: Yeah, play in your head. It is fun to see if you're, like, smarter than a 10-year-old.
2: Hopefully.
3: Yeah,
2: you are.
3: See the fun or, like, real, like, you know, develop an insecurity. We'll get to that after Daniel Powter. It's on the way.
4: Tonight in 9 News Perth at 6, interest rate pain, now 3 in a row, as the RBA hammers homeowners. Australians among those trapped on a virus-riddled cruise ship banned from port. Disgraced children's author Craig Sylvie pleads guilty over child exploitation material. And Carlton Football Club fined for the Elijah Hollands incident.
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8: It's Aussie Dave here from YouVersion, and being a dad to three girls completely changed the way I pray. See, when they were little, my daughters never forgot a promise. If I mentioned a movie night next week, they remembered. If I hinted at a Nerf war, they showed up early. Their fearless way of holding me to my words completely changed how I thought about prayer. Because that's exactly how people in the Bible prayed. Abraham, Jacob, Miriam, Ruth, they all reminded God of his promises. Their prayers were bold reminders of what God had already said. The Hebrew word we translate in the Bible as promise is haftachah, which comes from a root meaning confidence and trust. So prayer isn't just asking, it's standing on truth. It's trusting that God keeps his word. Now, reading the Bible feels more like a treasure hunt. I'm collecting promises that I can pray with confidence. So let me ask you, which of God's promises do you need to hold on to right now? Follow me on Instagram at Aussie Dave for more content like this.
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0: Daniel Powder on Sunshine. You are hanging out with Beck and Asa, and we have a kids trivia just for you.
1: Tough guy, shortstop, fancy pants, get over here.
2: Take a seat.
3: This is a game for you. If you are in a primary school, year one to year six, you get 45 seconds to answer up to 10 questions. Just do your best.
0: Yeah, that's pretty much it. Mm-hmm. If you can't answer one, you can just say pass, and there's no shame in that as well.
3: It's all a bit of fun. Doesn't matter if you go to public school, private school, home school. Everyone's welcome to play.
0: Yes, as long as you have a phone, you can access us. We do have a little specific treat. If you get all 10 correct, we will crown you our golden duck. We haven't had a golden duck in a while.
3: No, not since, I think, the beginning of term one. We had one. Oh, no, towards the end, actually. But let's have a look at the leaderboard. Right now, St. Benedict's is in first place on 9 points. And then a tie for second between Spearwood Primary School and Mandra Catholic College on 8 points apiece.
0: Wonderful. So if you're thinking, yeah, I feel really sharp today, I've had lots of fruit and water, I'm mentally, yeah, I had slept well, give us a call, 93130985. And if you're an adult and you're thinking, oh, well, it's turned into the Wiggles. No, just play along.
3: Yeah, play along.
0: Play
3: in the
0: along.
3: Car.
0: Don't be so negative. We'll get
3: to
0: it.
3: Talk to yourself.
0: Yeah, yeah.

0: Good weather forecast on Sunshine. You're with Beck and Asa. And it's time for us to get to our contestant for our kids' trivia.
1: Tough guy, short stop, fancy pants, get over here.
2: Take a seat.
3: Please welcome Ben to the show.
0: Welcome, Ben. What school do you go to?
4: South Coast Baptist College.
3: And what year are you in?
4: Year 5.
3: Cool.
0: Lovely. And do you have a present for your mum this Mother's Day, or are you still going to find it?
4: Yes.
0: Ooh.
3: Ooh, that's really well organised. How about you, Asa?
0: Well, I have a late text pending in my phone. No, Ben, you're more of a man than I am. Ben, you've been listening since term one to My School Rules, but you haven't played yet. So are you excited?
4: Yeah.
0: Good answer.
3: All right, you've got 45 seconds to get through as many of the 10 questions as you can. If you don't know the answer, you can pass.
0: Are you ready?
4: Yes.
0: All right, your 45 seconds starts now.
3: How many players are on a soccer team on the field?
4: 7.
3: What country is famous for the Eiffel Tower?
4: France.
3: How many rings are in the Olympic flag?
4: 5.
3: What insect glows in the dark?
4: A glow worm.
3: What is 5 plus 7?
4: 12.
3: What are people from New Zealand often called, Kiwis or penguins?
4: Kiwis.
3: What is the capital of WA?
4: Perth.
3: What is the name of the Ice Age squirrel chasing acorns? Is it Scrat or Charles?
4: 4, 3. Scratch.
3: What do you call music without singing?
4: Lyrics.
0: Lyrics are
3: the words, I guess, but they're not singing. It was instrumental that we were looking for.
0: Hey, we were being a little bit fussy there, but no, you did really well. 7 points, Ben.
3: That is
0: you killed
3: awesome,
0: it.
3: Ben.
0: How do you feel? Just a quick sort of post-game review. Are you happy with your performance?
4: Yeah.
3: You should be too.
0: Were you throwing off with the question, what are people from New Zealand often called, Kiwis or penguins?
4: No.
3: Hey, he's on the ball.
0: On the ball with Mother's Day. He's on the ball with everything.
3: Yeah, he's a winner. You're a winner, Ben. I'm proud of you.
0: Thank you, Ben. Enjoy those 7 points. You can tuck them away and they will all go towards South Coast Baptist College. If you've been listening since term one and you haven't got through yet, we will play it again tomorrow.
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0: Milky on Sunshine, you are with Beck and Asa. And this May, Sunshine and St. Pat's, St. Bart's and Uniting WA are inviting you to show your heart for the homeless.
1: We do this every May. We just want to help out those who are doing it tough, because just think about tonight. Across all of Western Australia, there's about 10,000 people that don't have a place to call home.
0: Yeah, it's really sad. Honestly, you see it all the time. Well, I see it all the time when I visit Fremantle or the city. There are so many rough sleepers, but there are so many that you don't see sleeping in their cars,
1: couch surfing,
0: even tents. I kid you not.
1: Yeah.
0: For me personally, I kind of have like a stereotypical view of like who that person might be, but then you hear stories of people who are like a grandma, and she's in a place where she's displaced. Mm-hmm. And then you hear like a young 23-year-old person full of potential.
1: Yes.
0: And they're in the same spot.
1: Exactly. So as winter is approaching, there is a very urgent need. Every number of that 10,000 is a person. They've got a story. They've got a name. And we just want to be able to help them.
0: Yes. And so how you can help, you can give, donate, sorry. We're looking for new essential items. So think of like a new sleeping bag, a blanket, backpacks, toiletries, sanitary items, pretty much anything that's new and essential.
1: That's right.
0: We'll take it.
1: And there's quite a few drop-off locations around as well. Please drop them off before the 24th of May. We've got St. Stephen's School in Duncraig or Carramar, Mount Pleasant Baptist Church.
0: Pretty much wherever you are, I would say wherever you are, head to our website and then you can find a list and then just find the one that's closest to your home.
1: It's true.
0: And then drive there.
1: Sunshine's Heart for the Homeless, bringing warmth, dignity and hope this winter. You can find out more, as Asa said, at sunshine.com.au.
0: Right now, we have Beyonce and Jay-Z on Sunshine. Go!

0: Toronto Freeway heading northbound entry from Leach Highway. Left lane is closed but not causing any congestion. And a crash on Tonkin Highway heading northbound before Nangara Road. Left emergency lane is closed and the traffic is heavy on approach. Now look at the freeways. Heading northbound is busy at Anketold Road, Mount Henry Bridge, South Terrace to Hay Street, Stevenson Avenue to Reed Highway and Ocean Reef Road. Southbound slow at Loftus Street to Mill Point Road, Canning Highway to Mount Henry Bridge and Farrington Road to Rowley Road. Drive safely and as late as some main roads.
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2: 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What?
1: What? You say what? 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There's like a Get My Music Played on Sunshine link, and you could be hearing it. 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
2: Yes. Now, the thing is, you might be 16, 17, and you're a guitarist, you're a drummer, whatever. We're saying that we want to play your song on the radio station because we're thirsty for music, right? And you might not have your personal private radio station. So we think we can do a bit of a trade. Beck, we do have two requirements.
1: Yeah, two little, would you say caveats?
2: Yeah, I would say that.
1: Language has to be clean. So yeah. Do the themes.
2: If you're a potty mouth, we don't want that.
1: And it can't be just recorded on your phone. Mm. It needs to have a bit of a production value there.
2: Yeah, but don't be, I would say if you're young and you're hearing, oh, I probably do only have like a microphone, you know, that's attached to my computer or whatever.
1: That's fine.
2: Just send it through and we'll make the call. Beck will make the call. Yeah,
1: I love listening. It's one of my favourite segments, our Local Artist of the Week. So I cannot wait to hear your music. Upload it right now at sunshine.com.au.
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1: Some stories may not be suitable for little ears.
2: Hello, I'm Sarah Widdersane. The federal opposition says the Albanese government has failed to keep a lid on inflation and now homeowners are paying the price. The Reserve Bank has raised the official cash rate for the third time this year, rising 25 basis points to 4.35%. The government maintains the Iran war is to blame for high consumer prices, but Liberal leader Angus Taylor says inflation was a problem before the conflict.
3: The government spending is driving this. There's no doubt about that. This is homegrown inflation. It's coming from Canberra, and that's what's been driving interest rates up. It was already happening before the war in the Middle East, and the government, frankly, has run out of excuses.
2: The Prime Minister says the public will make up its own mind about whether Labor has broken key election promises. The federal government is expected to rein in the capital gains tax discount and negative gearing incentives as part of next week's budget. But ahead of last year's election, Anthony Albanese said he would not change the property tax breaks. Mr. Albanese maintains the government is preparing to deliver a responsible budget.
4: People will make their own mind up about the decisions that we have made, but we have made decisions across the board on savings. You'll see expenditures, you'll see us work through a budget that is consistent with Labor principles.
2: Another man has been charged over the riot and looting in Alice Springs. A large crowd confronted police at the hospital that was treating Jefferson Lewis, who's accused of killing five-year-old girl Kumanjayi Little Baby. More than 30 people were arrested. Australians living with an incurable blood cancer will soon have access to a breakthrough therapy in public hospitals for free. CAR-T cell therapy will be offered to patients with multiple myeloma who do not respond to current treatments and relapse. Hematology Professor Andrew Spencer says the treatment was previously only available as a trial or overseas at huge costs.
5: It's likely that with the further utilisation of this sort of therapy, there'll be a relevant proportion of patients with myeloma who will end up being cured. So it's an absolute game changer.
2: And domestic violence offenders caught using secret GPS devices to track their victims will face jail time under a legal overhaul in New South Wales. Checking sport, Carlton has been fined $75,000 for its handling of the Elijah Hollands mental health situation. Chief Executive Andrew Dillon declared the Blues had brought the game into disrepute. In the NRL, Latrell Mitchell has ended his 18-month self-imposed media ban to sing the praises of Rabbitohs teammate Campbell Graham. And Manchester City has had to settle for a 3-3 draw with Everton in the EPL. Nottingham Forest too good for Chelsea, 3-1. That's the latest. I'm Sarah Widdersane.
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9: We've had a mostly sunny day today for your Tuesday. Looking ahead to the next few days, tomorrow's going to be sunny with a top of 23. Thursday, sunny 23. And Friday, you guessed it, sunny and 23. Right now in Mount Lawley, it is 21 degrees.
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11: Opening the Bible to Hebrews 13, verse 5. Don't fall in love with money. Be satisfied with what you have. The Lord has promised that He will not leave us or desert us.
10: Sunshine. Wholeheartedly connected.
12: It's not impossible to enjoy the traffic on the way home with these guys.
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11: Good afternoon. Beck, how are you today?
9: I am well, sir. How are you?
11: I am good. I have started, you know, everyone has a morning routine.
9: Mm-hmm.
11: I've started waking up and then running to the sun and just, and then eyeballing it to reset my circadian rhythm.
9: So how far are you having to run?
11: Not far. 20 metres.
9: Oh.
11: Out the front door. Boom. Well, I'm not running. The sun's in the sky. I'm not obviously
9: going
11: to run.
9: Yeah, I was just like, you're doing a run. No, you're just going outside.
11: No, yeah, I've heard that your body needs, like, eye contact with the sun to reset its circadian rhythm, to tell its body to be like, okay, cool.
9: It's time to wake up.
11: Now it's, well, yeah, it's time to wake up, but also, like, okay, we'll stop producing. I think it's, like, some sort of, like, chemical. And that way you can,
9: Melanin?
11: I want to say that too, but I was worried. So yeah, I just went with chemical.
9: No, fair enough.
11: Went for a generic
9: approach.
11: Better
9: be safe.
11: It just helps you sleep at night as well, because your body goes, okay, cool, now we're waking up. We'll stop releasing this, like, sleep chemical, and then maybe we'll start back up when you want to go to bed.
9: Okay, maybe I'll give that a go.
11: Yeah, just make... Who's doing... What's the game when you look stare at someone's eyes?
9: Well, you shouldn't stare at the sun. Just because you'll go blind.
11: Has it ever happened to anyone? That is a myth.
9: Okay. Did you go blind from staring at the sun?
11: Give us a call and tell us.
9: 9313-0985. Have you either severely, like, wrecked your vision?
11: No way.
9: Or gone blind from staring at the sun.
11: No one's ever done that. You just walk away with, like, a bit of sun damage on your eye.
9: What was I asking? Have you severely damaged your eyes?
11: I don't think anyone's actually done it. But, yeah, it would be an interesting...
9: I can't believe I have to say this. Don't stare at the sun.
11: No, don't do it. Don't do it. I'm just saying. But do a glance. Glance at it. Anyway, Beck, we've got lots coming up this hour. International Quest for the Best. This is where we try and figure out which country has the best thing, like sun.
9: Oh, that's right. Well, that one's redundant. But also a chance for you to win with our Mum's the Word crossword.
11: But coming up next, we're going to have a chat to Tomo from the Nine newsroom to figure out what is going on in the world. Right now, though, we have Rihanna. Yeah, no doubt.

0: Rihanna, Calvin Harris, We Found Love on Sunshine. We are going to turn to Tomo from the Nine Newsroom. How's it going, Tomo?
1: Hey, Tomo.
2: Hey, Sebek. It's going very well. Looking outside, what a cracking day. What a week. Forecast. Incredible.
0: The sun's looking great.
1: Hey, speaking of the sun, Tomo, what are your thoughts on staring at the sun first thing in the morning?
2: Well, I don't think it's advisable. You mean as soon as it comes up? Once it gets up, I don't think it's very healthy.
0: Yeah, well, not for long. We brought it up because I just like to reset my circadian rhythm. So I glance at the sun, Beck, for 12.
2: Oh, right. So
0: seconds.
2: You sort of so in the direction of the sun, like, you know, very much the Tai Chi and all that sort of stuff.
0: Yeah.
2: I think that's pretty cool.
1: No, but he's actually
2: cool,
1: staring into.
0: I do. I get a little like.
2: Yeah, not a good
0: idea.
2: It's
0: true, because half the day I'm walking around with a little sun stuck up, like, you know, the little stain.
1: Yeah, see, listen to Tomo. Tomo, what's coming up on Nine News tonight?
2: Well, I know you guys know, look, a lot of people out there who are listening to the show right now would have a mortgage. And they would know that the Reserve Bank has lifted interest rates again. I think it's very frustrating for people that we know it's already things are expensive when we get hit with higher interest rates, because it's the only weapon that the Reserve Bank seems to have. There's got to be, I think, more institutions or the government or whatever held a little more accountable. And I'm speaking on behalf of mortgage holders here, but I think we're just about fed up with being whacked again. So it's a triple whammy, three. So the three that we remember that they were reduced last year, three cuts, they've been wiped out. So we're back to where we started from. It's not great news. We'll go through what it means, how much longer it's going to go for. Could we see another one? When are we going to start to see some cuts? And our chief political editor, Charles Crouch, will also give us his insights into how this may all play out with a federal budget coming up next week.
1: Thank you, Tomo.
2: Also, guys, also coming up,
0: bonus.
2: The Craig Silvey, the author, has faced court again today and he has pleaded guilty. We'll give you the details to some of those charges. Two of the charges have been dropped, but that was certainly a major day in court. We'll bring you all the latest on that. Also, the Met Gala. I know, Beck, you love this. I know Ace is a big fan as well.
0: Oh, love the fashion.
2: But a strong Australian contingent. And this is really fashion is art, art is fashion. It all comes together. So you get the classic outfits, but you also get those more slightly outrageous outfits as well. Also, what's happening in the world of sport? Carlton have been hit with a big fine, which they're only going to make a payment. And we'll tell you who that money is going to over the Elijah Holland incident. That and much more coming up at 6 o'clock tonight.
0: Thanks, Tomo. Just like you said, you can catch those stories at 6 p.m. tonight on the Nine News simulcast. Right now, we have Charlie Puth.

0: a Sunshine traffic update.
1: Good afternoon. There has been a crash on Tonkin Highway heading northbound before Nangara Road. Left emergency lane is closed and the traffic is heavy on approach. Now look at the freeways. Heading northbound is busy at Anketold Road, Mount Henry Bridge, South Terrace to Hay Street, Stevenson Avenue to Reed Highway and Ocean Reef Road. Southbound slot Loftus Street to Millpoint Road, Canning Highway to Mount Henry Bridge and Farrington Road to Rowley Road. Drive safely and that's the latest on main roads.
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3: You're with Beck and Asa on Sunshine. It is 15 minutes past 4 o'clock and just earlier I was talking about how I have a new morning routine where I like to wake up and then just look at the sun as fast as I can to set my circadian rhythm. The idea is it just tells my body to like, okay, cool, we're awake now.
2: So I got a bit of a spirited argument about how you should not be looking directly at the sun. You said no one's lost their vision from it. So then we put out the call. If you've ever damaged your eyes by looking directly at the sun, please let us know.
3: Yeah, because there's always the almost like the tale of being like, hey, if you stare at the sun. It's like the whole, if you stare at the TV for too long, your eyes will go square.
2: Well, that is something parents told kids to stop them watching TV.
3: Oh, well, I would be... let's change it. Text us if you've got square eyes.
2: But Shane said, I once knew a lady who used to wake up, stare at the sun every single day. From what I know, she never went blind. Do not recommend, though. Yeah, Shane, 100% do not recommend.
3: I'm just saying everything in moderation.
2: No.
3: You can do a little bit of sun gazing, and that's about it. Vicky goes, hello, yes, the sun can damage your eyes. It can be, this is a bit more serious, simply redness and dryness to cancer or blindness. Protect your eyes, Asa, 2 exclamation marks. I am taking that as a bit of discipline there from Vicky.
2: Rose also reached out, and she has got damaged her eyes from spending too much time in the sun.
3: Yeah.
2: Oh, it's not fun.
3: Yes. No, those are serious cases. And if you have legitimate damage from the sun, then I do offer my sympathy. But if you're just using a quick little...
2: You can't apologise and give sympathy and then say, but!
3: This is why I'm not married. Gosh. All right. And just like I would in an argument, moving on. And seriously, now just up next, we have your chance to win a $100 day spa voucher thanks to station sponsor Katara Day Spas. 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

0: Jamie McDonald on Sunshine. You are with Beck and Asa. And we have your chance to walk away with the prize right now. I am your mother. You listen to
1: me. Mum. Mum. Mum.
2: Thanks, Mum.
3: You're the best. We are playing Mum's the Word, and you just have to answer a crossword clue.
0: Yes. Now, on social media, if you follow us, we have a graphic of a crossword, and every day we're asking you to solve just one of the lines. And today's line, or right now's line, is one across.
3: That's right. So if you are following us, you've got a little head start, because with the crossword, it has got all the clues. So not only will you know right now the clue for one across, you can also see how many letters it is and any intersecting words.
0: Yeah, it's a huge advantage if you are on social media right now. But if you're not, you can still play along. So if you're, you know, a truck driver right now thinking, I can't just whip out my phone. That's illegal.
3: Yes,
0: fair
3: it
0: enough.
3: Is.
0: The clue that we can give you is a mother's mother is called.
3: Text your answer right now for your chance to win. We will select the third person to text the correct answer to 0429 985 985. Of course, if you haven't checked socials, you are at a little disadvantage. Mm. But, you know, go to the socials and you won't be later on when we play it after 5 o'clock.
0: But also you can just lean on the clue of what is a mother's mother called.
3: True, that is true.
0: Just, you know,
3: but there
0: answer
3: are,
0: that question.
3: There are a couple of answers to that.
0: It's true.
3: And you don't know if it's Omar.
0: Yeah, it's true. That's what I would call my, that's what I would call it.
3: <That's> my mother's mother?
0: That's what, yeah, I would just say dinner provider. That won't be too long.
3: Yeah.
0: Bed sheet maker. Just trying to think of all the benefits.
3: But just like any crossword, it is dependent on the words around it. So text now 0429 985 985. We are going to select the third person that gets the correct answer to a mother's mother is called.

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1: Good afternoon. Good news, we are incident free. Now, looking at the freeways, heading northbound is busy at South Terrace to Hay Street, Stevenson Avenue to Reed Highway, and Ocean Reef Road and Shenton Avenue. And southbound slow at Hay Street to Millpoint Road, Canning Highway, Royal Highway, and Billiard Drive to Russell Road. Moving along both directions from a freeway and Northbridge Tunnel. Drive safely, and that's the latest for main roads.
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3: You are with Beck and Asa on Sunshine, and it's time for us to reveal the answer for today's Mum's the Word.
4: I am your mother.
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2: Thanks, Mum.
6: You're the best!
2: Right now, we are going to reveal the answer to clue one across in our Mum's the Word crossword.
3: Now, if you're on social media, you've seen the crossword. You've probably been all across it. If you're a insane competitor like Beck, you've probably already pre-written down possible answers.
2: Well, because you get all the clues.
3: Yeah.
2: So you could fill it out and you could just have it sitting there waiting for us to tell you.
3: Mm-hmm. But if you're not obsessed with the socials and you're just a regular driver,
2: not as competitive, just
3: minding
2: me.
3: Your own business, and you're thinking, yeah, I'd like to solve a, you know, a crossword. The clue is a mother's mother is called ...
2: We know there are definitely different choices. There's Nana,
3: lady of the house.
2: There's grandmother. There's boss. There's Omar.
3: Big boss.
2: Big boss. Yeah. There's the matriarch of the family.
3: Oh, yeah. There's, head of the table.
2: But there's only one answer that fits in the crossword, and we are selecting the third person who got the answer correct.
3: So unfortunate for the first person who got it correct, because you're fast, you're insanely accurate, but you do not win. So to go to some of the guesses, Rose said grandmother. Hedley goes grandma. Hedley also texted her and said Nana.
2: There's also grandmum was texted through.
3: Oh, is it? Oh, yeah, I thought that was kind of a spelling mistake.
2: There's two.
3: But no, gran, nana, I like these. Okay, not many
2: Nonna.
3: Variations. Nonna, I like that. Oh, would you like to be called Nonna, do you think?
2: No, I'm not Italian.
3: Yeah, but if you were, but you could probably just check your ancestry, and if you get like 0.2%, claim it.
2: No, I think we're all just European. English, Irish, Scottish, okay, Welsh. Yeah. That's all the boring.
3: Oh, the boring European.
2: Yeah. Yeah. Not the exotic type.
3: No, yeah. Where's the Spanish?
2: Yeah, I want not that. There.
3: Whatever that's called. Okay, shall we reveal the answer back to who won?
2: Sure.
3: Okay, we'll get the drum roll out.
2: Thank you.
3: The winner is
2: Alex with the answer.
3: Grandma.
2: G-R-A-N. D-M-A.
3: Well done, Alex. I think you fired through a few guesses, actually. Congratulations. 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
11: Who else could do with a little sunshine? 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
12: 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Mr. Ray.

0: David Guetta on Sunshine. You are with Beck and Asa. And every Tuesday, we like to figure out which country in the whole world has the best thing.
1: It is time for the International Quest for the Best.
2: Step right up.
3: Asa, myself, Beck, and Talana go head to head with each other and you.
0: Yeah, and
3: in this segment.
0: You're involved. Congratulations. Also, welcome to the show, Talana.
4: Hello, thank you.
0: Now, today we've gone through, we've asked so many questions like, which country has the best flag? Where is she having
3: done that? I don't think we've done flag.
0: I thought about doing it, but then...
3: Our flags are way too similar.
0: Yeah. So...
4: Mine takes the cake again.
0: Yes, it probably would, unfortunately. With questions like, which country has the best song, athlete, historical moment, etc. You get the idea.
3: Exactly.
0: Today... We have which country has the best extinct animal.
3: This is such a good topic.
4: Mm. I was like, I'll learn more about South Africa in this topic than I've ever had.
3: It's so good. And cool. So each of us present for our country, which are New Zealand, Australia and South Africa. Mm-hmm. And you can either vote for one of ours or add your own country in. The country that has the most mentions is the winner.
0: Yes, so the country that will have the best extinct animal, we will find out later. But the text number is 0429-985-985. Who wants to go first?
4: Talana? I'll go.
3: All right.
0: Yeah, right, here we go.
4: Okay, so my animal is a quagga.
0: What?
4: A quagga.
0: A quagga.
4: Q-U-A. No, not a quagga. A quagga.
3: Quagga.
0: So I've seen them.
4: Q-U-A-G-G-A. I was like, I had to actually Google to see how you pronounce this because I'm like, is this it?
0: Yeah.
4: It was endemic to the Karoo. Oh my goodness. Fellow South Africans, I'm so, so sorry if I'm butchering all these names.
0: I don't think anyone's listening.
4: As well as the Free State. This particular animal looked a lot like a zebra. Yeah. So everybody knows, you know, horse with black stripes or... white horse with black stripes.
0: No need
4: or
0: to
4: white
0: describe.
4: Horse.
3: Yeah.
4: I hope. Anyway.
3: Also, they might be offended by you calling them a horse.
0: Yeah.
3: Just saying. Different species.
4: Yeah, well, so I've got guinea pigs. Everyone calls them hamsters.
0: They might be privileged. Like, if you're a zebra, do you want to be like, I want to be a horse?
3: Do you want to be mislabeled?
4: That's very true. Anyway, okay, so this zebra subspecies were with reduced striping went extinct in 1883. Ooh. Now, it had the same stripes as the zebra, but it kind of like was darker on its head and then gradually faded out as it was going like through the back of the animal. And it was about... Huh?
0: Yeah,
4: ran out of ink. It's like printer. Oh no. And it was about 8 foot tall.
3: That's okay. Huge.
0: So you've just got
4: a
0: zebra.
4: A little bit.
3: That's
4: zebra.
3: Huge. All right.
4: Well, an extinct zebra.
0: Yeah.
4: Thank you very much.
0: Yeah, well, that's the question. Beck, you gonna go?
3: Yeah, so it's funny because yours is sort of like a zebra. Mine's sort of like a kangaroo but bigger. It is called the Procoptodon.
0: Oh, I like that.
3: Thank you. And it was the largest kangaroo to ever live. It was about 2 meters tall, weighed over 240 kilos. That's three
4: boy.
3: Three times the weight of the modern red kangaroo. It was nicknamed the short-faced kangaroo because its snout was really short. And I quote, its face looked like it... had run into a wall.
0: Oh, is that how it became extinct?
3: No, but...
4: So oh, my goodness. It really does. Sorry, I just Googled it. Look, Asa.
0: Oh, yeah. Oh,
4: it looks
0: no,
4: like a
0: yuck.
4: Cat.
3: Does
4: like
3: it?
4: A cat, like, mixed with a kangaroo kind
3: and
4: of a thing.
3: It also walks more face. Human-like. It doesn't hop like a kangaroo.
0: Oh, I'm glad weird. They're extinct.
3: Yeah, this is a little fun fact.
4: So
3: because
4: weird.
0: It's just, they seem so creepy.
3: So it was around with humans for at least 30,000 years, and some researchers believe that the traditional Dreamtime stories from New South Wales about a giant, aggressive, long-armed kangaroo might actually be real encounters with this Procoptodon.
0: Oh, wait, so it's possible that it's a fictional... It's like a mythical creature.
3: Yes, but no, it was around. No, it was around, but what I'm saying is there were people having real-life experiences with it.
4: Yeah.
3: Because since Australia... was settled by the English. Mm. No one's seen them because they've been extinct for so long.
0: Oh, jeez.
4: Mm. What year did it go extinct?
3: Oh, it doesn't say. Sorry.
4: Oh.
0: All right, we'll move on.
4: Interesting. Okay. Okay. Okay.
0: That
4: was
0: great. That is great.
3: This
0: is dragging on.
3: Sorry.
0: Okay, I'll be real quick. New Zealand, we had the largest eagle in the world. I think it's called the Haast's eagle. It weighed nearly 18 kgs, which is... a lot for a bird. Nice. Its wingspan was 3 meters.
4: Ew.
0: And this is the crazy part. It used to hunt the moa. And I don't know if you know what the moa is, but basically picture an ostrich, but it's 12 feet tall.
4: It's like an emu kind of a thing.
0: Yeah, yeah. So emu, ostrich. Picture one of those, but yeah, a huge one. And this giant eagle would hunt them. That's how big it was.
3: That is huge. Yes. That sounds like my worst nightmare.
0: Yeah.
4: That's so crazy.
0: I mean, I don't want to ever say, like, I'm glad they're in the past. But
4: can you imagine just walking la-di-da and I'm going to go,
0: no, exactly. That's what I mean.
4: I don't know. Does it make sense?
0: How insulting.
3: All right. 0429 985 985. You can vote for Australia, South Africa or New Zealand, or you can put your own extinct animal forward.
0: Yes, we'll get to your answers after Carly and Taylor.
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0: Carly Ann Taylor on Sunshine. We are trying to figure out which country, kind of a weird question, has the best extinct animal.
1: It is time for the International Quest for the Best.
2: Step right up.
3: Today we wanted to know which country has the best extinct animal. Asa for New Zealand, me for Australia, and Talana for South Africa.
0: Yeah, so we're representing our countries. You can vote for them, us basically, or you can, you know, throw in your own country an extinct animal.
3: For Australia, I put forward the creature dubbed the short-faced kangaroo.
0: You should go. What's it called again?
3: It's called the Procoptodon.
0: Yes, Procoptodon. Google that because
4: it looks cool. Yeah.
0: It has, like, the face of a cat.
3: It's, like, 240 kilos, though.
0: I wonder if it purrs.
3: It walked more like a human than a kangaroo.
0: That's what... The human aspect freaks me out.
4: Mm-hmm. Yeah, it's weird.
0: If I saw it, I'd be like, guys, let's have a petition to get rid of it.
3: And what did you put forward?
0: The Haast's eagle. It was the largest eagle in the world, and it used to hunt the moa, which is a flightless bird, kind of like an emu or an ostrich.
3: That's crazy.
0: That's also extinct, so... I think the moa became extinct, and then that's why the bird did.
3: Oh, I had no more food source.
0: Yeah, I was like, I'm not going to deal with cats. That's cheap.
3: South Africa, what did you put forward?
4: I put forward the quahog, which was a subspecies of a zebra.
0: Now, you guys have voted and thrown in your own ideas. Now, Talana, you always get a 50% tax on votes for South Africa because there are so many of them.
3: Yeah, usually we are inundated. I don't know where all your fans are today.
0: Yeah.
3: You only got one.
0: So you got half.
4: Thanks, Chris. Love ya.
0: Jenny goes New Zealand out of the three, but my vote is the USA, the T-Rex.
3: Oh, okay. That's
4: pretty
3: cool.
4: I read that as Trex.
0: Same.
4: What's a Trex?
0: I googled Trex, and I was like, what is this? I'm like, extinct animal. Hurry up. So,
3: like,
0: Jenny.
3: Literally T-Rex.
0: Jenny, please, with your
3: grammar,
0: spelling.
3: Grammar, please, Jenny.
0: That's your fault, Jenny, not mine.
3: Texter 041 said Australia. So that's one each plus one vote for the US.
0: So the winner is... New Zealand.
3: Hey!
0: I don't know. Well, no one called it.
3: You said we're going to give it to the US, and then you swoop in and throw us all under the bus.
0: Poached. Accidentally, great.
3: Don't make us extinct as well. Yeah, thank sorry. You.
0: No, we'll give it to Jenny. Thanks for that. The Trex one, you can Google that if you want. We'll get to the game again next week.
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6: Good afternoon. Good news, we are incident free. Just smoke over road on Tonkin Highway heading northbound before Great Eastern Highway. Reduced visibility in the area and traffic is low on approach. Please drive with caution. Now looking at the freeways, heading northbound is busy at South Terrace to Hay Street, Stevenson Avenue to Reed Highway, Ocean Reef Road and Shenton Avenue. And southbound slow at Hay Street to Millpoint Road, Cunning Highway, Roe Highway and Billy Drive to Russell Road. Drive safely and as the latest main roads.
3: Thank you so much, Kyle.
0: You are with Beck and Asa on Sunshine. 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
3: That's right. 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Also includes drop-off locations.
0: Yes, exactly. So if you're thinking, oh, I'm in Joondalup right now, I can go out and maybe buy like a new backpack or something like that for a rough sleeper, but I don't know where to drop it off, then just head to our website and that'll tell you everything.
3: Yeah.
0: That you needed.
3: Please drop them off before the 24th of May.
0: Yes, we have Faith Hill right now before news and sport.

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1: Some stories may not be suitable for little ears.
2: Hello, I'm Sarah Wiedersehen. The Reserve Bank is warning the federal government against a budget cash splash, arguing it will make it harder to fight inflation. The RBA has raised the official interest rate to 4.35% in a bid to try to dampen consumer prices. But speculation the government may hand workers a one-off $300 payment is causing concern among economists. Governor Michelle Bullock says this sort of public spending can add to inflation.
3: All I'm saying is that the extent to which government make up the shortfalls for households by giving them more money, it makes it harder to dampen demand.
2: Climate groups have welcomed the federal government's changes to the electric vehicle tax discount. Labor is planning to gradually rein in the fringe benefits tax discount on EVs. Within 3 years, the discount will be limited to 25%. Solar Citizens Chief Executive Heidi Lee Douglas says she understands the reasons for the reduction, but the tax break must continue after 2029.
4: What we're asking for, though, is for the government to review how they're going to make those changes in 2029 and have a full electric car discount available for vehicles that are vehicle-to-grid enabled, because that allows people to use their electric cars as a home battery.
2: The Royal Commission into Anti-Semitism has heard harrowing accounts from five Jewish mothers today. One parent revealing her child went to a costume party where other children joked about dressing up as the Bondi shooters or Hitler. Rena also gave evidence to the inquiry and says Jewish children should not feel targeted.
5: Now my children go to school with concrete bollards, making sure that no one's going to ram them with a car, with security fences, security guards. We're not asking for any special treatment. We just want to live like everyone else.
2: 10 men have been charged with trying to traffic methamphetamine and heroin into WA. Police say the men used vehicles from interstate to transfer cash from drug sales into cryptocurrency to avoid detection. Officers have seized drugs with a street value of around $57 million. And a new survey of 4,000 Australian travellers shows domestic airlines are struggling to rebuild trust after the COVID-19 pandemic. Checking sport, the AFL will implement a number of measures to improve their health and wellbeing standards following a review into the Elijah Holland situation. Carlton's been fined $75,000 for their handling of Holland's mental health episode against Collingwood in round six. Dylan Peach has penned a new deal to remain with Rugby Australia and the Western Force for another two seasons. And Manchester City has had to settle for a 3-3 draw with Everton in the EPL. That's the latest. I'm Sarah Wiedersehen.
1: That was the Sunshine Sports Update.
6: Weather. It's been a beautiful day today for your Tuesday. Let's look ahead to the next few days. Tomorrow, sunny, 23. Thursday, sunny, 23. Look, it's going to be the same all the way until Saturday. Right now in Wollaston, it is 19 degrees.
7: Life Words. Opening the Bible to Romans 12, verse 21. Don't let evil defeat you, but defeat evil with good.
8: 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Wholeheartedly connected.
9: Bringing big smiles and memorable moments to your afternoon drive.
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6: Good
7: afternoon.
6: Afternoon.
7: To you. Hopefully you're lapping up the sun.
6: Mm-hmm.
7: Hot topic just to kick off the hour.
6: Oh, okay.
7: I heard, and I don't want to gossip, right? But I heard that the caramelised onion at some free sausage sizzles, not free, sausage sizzles in Australia, aren't that great anymore.
6: Why? What's...
7: Don't know. Just they've lost the...
6: But they're all done by independent organisations, so unless they've all come together in some conspiracy...
7: I think they had an AGM about it.
6: Did they?
7: Let's water it down.
6: I just feel like this might be a bit of whinge culture.
7: Whinge culture? Is it a thing?
6: It is now. I made it up.
7: Oh, Beck's going to coin a term. I like that. Winch culture.
6: Winch culture.
7: For the weak generation that is whatever you're
6: or
7: in.
6: Or just anyone. Well, it's not good anymore.
7: It's true. The winch culture doesn't discriminate.
6: No, it's any generation.
7: Do you reckon I fall into the winch culture?
6: Just then you did.
7: Whoops.
6: Yeah, yeah, perpetuating. Go and cook your own onions if you're not happy with them.
7: Well, maybe I will.
6: Don't buy the sausages. Don't donate to your local sporting club.
7: Okay, well, now I don't want to be a part of the winch culture.
6: Turns out I'm passionate about this and I didn't even know.
7: What are you, the president? Oh, geez, look at you. You've named something, winch culture, and now you're the resistance against it.
6: I didn't realise I was so passionate about onions.
7: I will never whinge again. This is the mum coming out on you.
6: Yes, it is.
7: Beck, we are chatting to a pastor later on, but next...
6: we have got another chance for you to win with Mum's the Word.
7: Right now, we have Ace of Base.

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1: Good afternoon. There's a breakdown on Kwinana Freeway heading northbound before Meal Point Road. Left lane is blocked and the traffic is heavy on approach. And a reported crash on Royal Highway heading eastbound at Nicholson Road. Lane closures are known, but the traffic is heavy on approach. Please seek an alternate route. Now, look at the freeways. Heading northbound is busy at South Terrace to Hay Street, Stevens Avenue to Reed Highway, Ocean Reef Road and Shenton Avenue. And southbound slow at Hay Street to Meal Point Road, Canning Highway, Royal Highway and Billia Drive to Russell Road. Drive safely and as the latest on main roads.
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3: That's very good too.
2: Yes.
3: We'll take that one as well. We have Britt Nicole right now.

0: Brittany Cole on Sunshine, you're with Beck and Asa. It is 11 minutes past 5 o'clock and we have your chance to win something. I am your mother.
1: Mum!
2: Thanks, Mum.
3: You're the best!
4: If you want a chance to win Mum's the Word, you just have to answer a crossword clue and you get a little heads up and kind of a hint, maybe a little bit of a head start if you are following us on socials.
0: Yes, so if you go to Instagram or Facebook, type in Sunshine, you'll see a lovely crossword and you can already see the clues, see how many letters are needed for each clue. Mm-hmm. If you're driving, you don't have access to any of that.
4: No. And this hour, for those who are following us on the socials, we are going to be looking for the answer to the clue for four down.
0: Yes. Now, if you're driving, you're thinking, what the heck, I can't play. You can.
4: Because we're still going to give you the clue in a minute, but you just get, you know, just
3: at a slight disadvantage.
0: I think, yeah. A slight disadvantage because you don't know how many letters to fill. Like when you're playing the game Wordle or whatever, you know exactly, you know, what is it, five?
4: Six.
0: Six, is it? I don't know.
4: No, maybe it's five. Yeah, I play it every day, I should know. Now it's just muscle memory, no
0: idea. Yeah, I don't know, I just win.
4: How many is in audio because that's my first word every day.
0: Oh, really?
4: Yes.
0: Yeah, I think it's five. okay, so shall we give the clue now?
4: Yes, now this one is a little bit tricky because you probably, it's not a trivia answer. You know?
0: Yeah, this one's it's not like, what do you call your great granddad?
4: Yeah.
0: Which would just be more greats, I guess.
4: Okay, clue for four down on the Sunshine Mum's the Word crossword is endless piles of washing.
0: Ooh. Endless piles of washing.
4: Let it sink in, Aza.
0: That's tricky.
4: Go check out our crossword on the Sunshine socials. Now, we are looking for the second person to texting the correct answer.
0: Yes. So, basically, if you're driving, you've never seen the crossword before, it's all good. You can just submit your guess to 0429 985 985. And remember, the clue is
4: endless piles of washing.
0: We will get to your guesses after counting crows.
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8: 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Australians among those trapped on a virus-riddled cruise ship banned from port. Disgraced children's author Craig Silvey pleads guilty over child exploitation material. And Carlton Football Club fined for the Elijah Hollands incident.
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1: Good afternoon. There's a breakdown on Kwinana Freeway heading northbound before Meal Point Road. Left lane is blocked and the traffic is heavy on approach. And a reported crash on Royal Highway heading eastbound at Nicholson Road. Lane closures.
2: We lost half of traffic, but thank you for your effort, Kyle.
3: Yeah, thank you for 50%. You get a C. This was university. We are going to now reveal the answer for today's game of Mum's the Word.
4: Mum!
5: Thanks, Mum.
2: You're the best! We have got a crossword up on our socials, and for your chance to win, you just need to solve a clue that matches the crossword.
3: Yes, now if you're on our social media, you have the advantage of seeing the crossword, seeing the clue, and knowing how many letters fit in the answer.
2: Especially for this one, because there could be multiple answers for four down if you just had the clue with no crossword.
3: Yes, but if you're driving now and you just have the clue, we'll reiterate it.
2: Mm-hmm.
3: It is endless piles of washing. What a funny text that came through.
2: Sounds like my... Well, I was about to give away the answer.
3: Come on, Beck. Kirsty goes, kids.
2: Yeah.
3: Oh, I like that.
2: That's a really good one.
3: Subtle jab.
2: Barbara says, drudgery.
3: Oh, what is that? What does that mean?
2: Like the mundane, the stuff you don't like doing over and over.
3: Oh, drudgery refers to hard, monotonous, and tiresome routine work.
2: Mm.
3: Often, just really boring.
2: So boring! Natasha said, endless piles of washing is exactly what's in our home. 5 people, and some weekends there's 12 loads being washed for the weekend. I feel you, Natasha!
3: This is not...
2: Because there are sports clothes. There are... school clothes. There are a different set of school clothes.
3: Okay. You know what you're suffering from?
2: They're mine.
3: You know what you're part of right now?
2: What?
3: Whinge culture.
2: No!
3: I'm so glad.
2: I am a victim of my own saying. Touché, Asa. Touché.
3: Do you know how good it felt to say that?
2: Not merely 20 minutes after I invented the term.
3: Whew. Man, that felt great.
2: Yeah.
3: Okay. That's really put a kick in my step. I'm just so happy that could happen. Oh, man. Okay, so we need to get to the winner.
2: Oh, yes.
3: We did say that the second person who gave us the correct answer would win. Bit backwards, but that's just who we are. So.
2: Julie! Congratulations.
3: Well done.
2: You have won with your answer to endless piles of washing being laundry.
3: Congratulations, you've won a stunning bouquet of flowers thanks to station sponsor Heavenly Scent Flowers and Cafe. 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
8: Some stories may not be suitable for little ears.
9: Hello, I'm Sarah Wiedersehen. The Reserve Bank is warning the federal government against a budget cash splash, arguing it will make it harder to fight inflation. The RBA has raised the official interest rate to 4.35% in a bid to try to dampen consumer prices. But speculation the government may hand workers a one-off $300 payment is causing concern among economists. Governor Michelle Bullock says this sort of public spending can add to inflation.
10: All I'm saying is that the extent to which government make up the shortfalls for households by giving them more money, it makes it harder to dampen demand.
9: Climate groups have welcomed the federal government's changes to the electric vehicle tax discount. Labor is planning to gradually rein in the fringe benefits tax discount on EVs. Within 3 years, the discount will be limited to 25%. Solar Citizens Chief Executive Heidi Lee Douglas says she understands the reasons for the reduction, but the tax break must continue after 2029.
11: What we're asking for, though, is for the government to review how they're going to make those changes in 2029 and have a full electric car discount available for vehicles that are vehicle-to-grid enabled, because that allows people to use their electric cars as a home battery.
9: The Royal Commission into Anti-Semitism has heard harrowing accounts from five Jewish mothers today. One parent revealing her child went to a costume party where other children joked about dressing up as the Bondi shooters or Hitler. Rena also gave evidence to the inquiry and says Jewish children should not feel targeted.
12: Now my children go to school with concrete bollards, making sure that no one's going to ram them with a car, with security fences, security guards. We're not asking for any special treatment. We just want to live like everyone else.
9: 10 men have been charged with trying to traffic methamphetamine and heroin into WA. Police say the men used vehicles from interstate to transfer cash from drug sales into cryptocurrency to avoid detection. Officers have seized drugs with a street value of around $57 million. And a new survey of 4,000 Australian travellers shows domestic airlines are struggling to rebuild trust after the COVID-19 pandemic. Checking sport, the AFL will implement a number of measures to improve their health and wellbeing standards following a review into the Elijah Holland situation. Carlton's been fined $75,000 for their handling of Holland's mental health episode against Collingwood in round six. Dylan Peach has penned a new deal to remain with Rugby Australia and the Western Force for another two seasons. And Manchester City has had to settle for a 3-3 draw with Everton in the EPL. That's the latest. I'm Sarah Wiedersehen.
13: That was the Sunshine Sports Update.
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14: It's been a beautiful day today. Let's look forward to the next few days. It is going to be sunny from tomorrow, well, through to all next week, actually. But it's going to be 23 from tomorrow all the way through to Saturday. Of course, highs and lows in there as well, because right now in Les Murty, it's 18 degrees.
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0: Post Malone on Sunshine. You're with Beck and Asa, and we hope that you are well.
1: Yes, we really do. But if you need a little bit of a spiritual pick-me-up.
0: Yeah, or if you just want to, like, dive into the world of, like, religion and philosophy and existentialism, because you have an appetite for that on a Tuesday.
1: Yeah, well, who doesn't? Stick around, because we've got Pastor Rob Furlong joining us on the phone for our Ask a Pastor segment.
0: Yes, we are going to be talking about, are we all alone in the universe?
1: Du, du, du.
0: We should have a Stranger Things alien-like music in the background.
1: That would be cool. Well, the answer may or may not surprise you.
0: We'll find out together after Taya.
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0: Taya on Sunshine, you're with Beck and Asa, and it's time for us to have a chat to a pastor.
1: I have a question.
2: I have a question.
3: I have a question. Today, we are talking to Pastor Rob Furlong from Woodvale Baptist Church. Welcome back, Rob.
0: How's it going, Rob?
4: Hi, guys. I'm doing really well. I've been back at work for a couple of weeks, but I came off a really good break after Easter, so yeah, I'm doing exceptionally well.
0: Now, Rob, going to our notes here, it says that the topic is Project Hail Mary. That's a movie. So, do you want to do a movie review, or what are you? Have you got some sort of tie-in here?
4: Hey, I can do both if you want. Look, the question I want to put to you today is: are we alone in the universe? And that's a question that gets asked quite a bit in our society. That's a nice little segue into Project Hail Mary. Have either of you seen it?
3: No, but we've got a little clip of it.
0: Yeah, we'll play the clip right now just to immerse ourselves.
5: So I met an alien.
6: He's kind of growing on me. At least he's not growing in me, you know, which was a concern for a little while.
5: I'm Grace. I'm going to call you Rocky. Thumbs up. No, that's thumbs down. We did the thumbs up. It's close enough.
3: What has that got to do with what we're talking about today?
4: It's a great clip. You played an excellent clip. I saw Project Hail Mary when I was on holidays. It's a fantastic film, and it's really captured the hearts and minds of hundreds of thousands of people around the world, particularly amongst young adults. And it's just a great film. And when you watch it, it's not your action-type science fiction film, but it asks the big questions. You heard in the clip there that the astronaut's name, the main character, his name is Grace. And at one point, he brings up the topic of the existence of God, and the question is asked, do you believe in him? So the big questions come up in this movie, themes of redemption and sacrifice, and the big one that comes up over and over again is love and connection and relationships with each other. And so what the film does is it explores the importance of human connection, and it looks at that whole issue of, am I alone in the world, in the universe? Are we alone in the world, in the universe? As I said, that question gets asked a lot. But it also explores that theme of, I don't want to be alone. And I'm not going to do any spoilers on the movie because it's a great movie, but those questions won't ruin the movie for you. They just keep coming up all the way through. And what the movie did for me was it highlighted the importance of connection and relationships and what it means to be human. There's another one running around. It's a TV series called Resident Alien. Have any of you seen that?
3: No.
0: No.
3: I'm missing out.
0: I didn't realize you were such a movie TV consumer.
4: I'm hopeless. Look, I often say to people at our church that it's not so much the sermons they come for, but it's the movie reviews. But that's another that's another conversation. Resident Alien explores the same themes about relationships. What does it mean to be a human being? What does it mean to have connection? And at one point, the police deputy character asks, she talks about an experience that she had with aliens that she believes, and she says, you know, it was great to know that we're not alone in the universe. And I'm sitting there watching that, coming off watching Project Hail Mary. And hear what I'm saying, I love both these programs. But as I sat there and they asked the question, and the police deputy says, we are not alone, my response as I'm sitting there is, no, we're not alone, but it's not the aliens who are out there in the universe. There's someone far greater, and his name is God. And that's where I want to take it today. We will have people listening. Some people of faith, people who are not of faith, people who are on their way to faith, all sorts of people listening in this afternoon. Every one of us in our heart, the deepest longing in our heart, is a need for friendship and relationship and connection with other people. And so I want to put the question is, why is that deep need there? And I think the only answer is that deep need for relationship and connection is there because God put it in our hearts. And God put it in our hearts because he is a relational God and he is knowable. And so my encouragement to people today is, you might be doing it tough. Maybe you feel you're alone, maybe you feel like no one cares. Don't you believe it? God is right there beside you, and maybe you don't sense him at this moment, but I can assure you that he loves you. You're not on your own, and he wants to have a relationship with you. He's in relationship. He desires to be in relationship with you. You guys are saying it all the time on Sunshine, that you are deeply loved by the one who knows and loves you best. That's what I want to leave with people today. You are deeply loved by the one who knows and loves you best. You're not on your own. God is there reaching out to you.
3: Rob,
0: thanks,
3: wow.
0: Rob. That is really encouraging, yeah. Honestly. There are so many people who will be listening in the cars right now going, like, thank you.
3: Yeah,
0: so.
3: I think you've really just said what people need to hear right now, Rob, and we appreciate your time and thank you for joining us for Ask a Pastor today.
0: Thanks, Rob.
4: Hey, guys, thanks for having me on. God bless.
0: Thank you.
3: If you want to share that message with anyone or you want to re-listen, it's going to be up on our website, sunshine.com.au, not too far away.
0: Right now, we have Birds of Tokyo with Plans.

0: Birds of Tokyo on Sunshine. It is 11 minutes away from 6 o'clock, and we just wanted to tell you about our current initiative.
1: That's right. Every May for the last few years, we have been joining together with St. Pat's, St. Bart's, and Uniting WA to show our heart for the homeless.
0: Yes. So there are around 10,000 people who are rough sleepers, and the profile of this type of person is unpredictable. Mm-hmm. They could be really young, they could be someone's grandma, and obviously it doesn't matter who they are, but we have a heart for them. And so we're saying that there are so many people who are in this situation. We thought it would be nice to try and get your donations of new essentials to donate to them.
1: That's correct. So we are collecting, and you can help by donating new sleeping bags, new blankets, new backpacks, toiletries and sanitary items. And there are many drop-off points around the city.
0: Yep. If you were to go on to Google Maps, you would probably see zoom out to, like, say, Mandra at the bottom, and then maybe all the way far north to Joondalup.
1: Alkimos. I think Alkimos is further north.
0: Yes, is it?
1: I think so.
0: I've never been to Alkimos.
1: Me either.
0: Ooh. Okay, well, maybe make it a road trip as well.
1: Yeah, just go visit all the locations.
0: Buy 50 new sleeping bags and then drive out to Alkimos.
1: Yeah, I'll go to each location and drop one off.
0: Oh,
1: and it all comes back into us at one central place anyway.
0: Yeah, that could be fun. That could be a road trip. Go see Perth and do this. Yeah, could be an idea. Well,
1: hey, if you do want to donate, the full list of items we're accepting and drop-off locations are on our website at sunshine.com.au.
0: Right now, we're Bruno Mars with I Just Might.

0: a Sunshine traffic update.
1: Good afternoon. There's a reported crash on Royal Highway heading eastbound at Nicholson Road. Lane closures are unknown, but the traffic is heavy on approach. Please seek an alternate route. Now look at the freeways. Heading northbound is busy at South Terrace to Hay Street, Haddon Street to Reed Highway, and Ocean Reef Road to Shenton Avenue. And southbound slow at Loftus Street to Millpoint Road, Cunning Highway, and Billy Drive to Uncontrolled Road. Moving well both directions from a freeway and Northbridge Tunnel. Drive safely and as the latest main roads.
2: Thank you, Kyle.
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2: Yes, we have. It has been brilliant. Thank you to everyone who texted in and were part of the show. And you can go and re-listen to it online if you like.
3: Yeah, we covered so many topics. We talked about how many countries in the world celebrate Mother's Day on the same day as Australia. 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
2: No, it's great. It's a great little stat.
3: Days.
2: Yeah, everyone's like, we're going to do it when we want. We're not going to follow you. Although 51% of us do it on the same day. If you want to know all the details on that, sunshine.com.au.
3: Also, we talked about the best extinct animal. Now, that might sound crazy, but we were just trying to... We're always trying to find which country has the best thing. 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
2: 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Yeah, building could be a good one. But if you do want to re-listen to anything, head to our website, sunshine.com.au. And don't forget, we are still running our Mum's the Word crossword, so you can have a chance to win across the whole day.
3: Yes, jump on all our social medias. We're on TikTok. We're on YouTube, actually. I don't think the social media...
2: I don't think it's up on YouTube.
3: Just go to Instagram, Sunshine, and find our newsfeed and just... find the crossword and then figure out all the answers.
2: Then you're done. S-O-N, Sean.
3: That's it.
2: That's it. Yeah. Yeah, just Google that with S-O-N. All right, we will see you tomorrow. We love you.
3: Bye. Love you.

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1: Tonight, battling mortgage holders hit with a third rate rise, wiping out last year's gains. Disgraced Perth author Craig Sylvie pleads guilty to child exploitation. Australians stuck on board a cruise ship during a deadly virus outbreak. Carlton fined over the Elijah Hollands fiasco. The changes coming to every club. And Met Gala Magic Nicole and Sunday Rose lead the Aussie charge.
2: This is Nine News Perth with Michael Thompson.
1: Good evening. The Reserve Bank has raised interest rates for the third time in a row in another blow for millions with a mortgage. Governor Michelle Bullock concedes the war in the Middle East has made Australians poorer as questions persist over whether next week's federal budget will help or hinder.
3: A rate hike hat-trick and likely more to come. The Reserve Bank today voting 8-1 to raise the cash rate from 4.1% to 4.35%.
4: Now, I understand this is a really difficult time for households who are already facing higher fuel prices and other cost of living pressures, but we must get on top of inflation now so that it doesn't get away from us.
3: All three of last year's rate cuts now are raised. Interest rates as tight as they've been for almost 15 years. Compared with the start of the year, a family with an $800,000 mortgage is now paying the bank an extra $363 a month. The bank's wasting no time passing the hikes on in full.
5: Australians are already paying a hefty price for this war in the Middle East, and this decision will make things harder for people.
4: Inflation in Australia was already too high before the recent conflict in the Middle East began.
3: Everyone suffers from rising prices, but rate hikes hit mortgage borrowers and small businesses hardest. Florist Natalie Hollabone is both.
6: Looks to me like we're all going to be affected by it.
3: With her flowers flown in from overseas, costs have already soared and they'll go higher.
6: We're all just struggling to keep our head above water, put food on our table.
7: Looking at the forecasts, inflation's going to get worse, prices will rise further, and that's despite three interest rate rises so far this year.
4: It's hard. Those households with mortgages and debt, yes, this is hurting them immensely. The thing is, though, and I've said this before, inflation is actually hurting everyone, including those people.
3: With all of last year's rate cuts now reversed, it'd be tempting to say that borrowers are back to square one. But in the last year alone, the average loan size has risen by 10%. And of course, we're all worse off because the cost of everything is higher. And we're told inflation is still accelerating.
4: This oil shock, this that has been driven by what's gone on in the Middle East, this has complicated things immensely. It has made a trade-off for us much worse.
3: And with Tuesday's federal budget threatening to add heat to the economy while the RBA is trying to cool it down.
8: If you give cost of living relief to households who are up against their budget constraints, they tend to spend a large proportion of it.
3: It's over to you, Treasurer. Chris Kohler, Nine News.
1: And political editor Charles Croucher explains now whether the Treasurer is on the same page as the RBA.
9: Jim Chalmers shared details of the budget with Michelle Bullock prior to today's decision. It clearly wasn't enough. The Treasurer and every mortgage holder are now relying on the full budget next Tuesday to at least help prevent further rate rises. The Governor says today's hit to households won't do anything for inflation for 6 months, so it's not even clear what the budget can do. What is clear is that any handout in the budget will likely be gobbled up the next time the RBA get together. So the old philosophy of do least harm seems to be in play tonight.
10: When cost of living bites, even the pub feels the pinch.
11: We're just out here doing our best, and at the moment the conditions are providing it, making it very difficult. I'm not quite sure how long that can go for.
10: The opposition leader at a Canberra cafe and bar as budget speculation and attacks increase.
12: This government and this Prime Minister is incompetent, is fraudulent, and is a liar.
10: That speculation tonight, including a tax offset of around $250 for wage and salary earners, taking money from investment incentives like property and trusts and giving some back to workers.
13: We went to the election arguing for a better future. Measures such as the ones that we're talking about here are about just that.
14: If you go down this path, it will fuel inflation, it will give with one hand and then take even worse and harder with another.
10: The Reserve Bank not waiting to find out today.
5: And the Australian economy is getting absolutely pummeled. by this war in the Middle East, and Australians are paying the price for that, and we're seeing that again today with this interest rate decision.
12: He promised Australians some time back that he'd beaten inflation and high interest rates, but inflation and high interest rates have beaten this Treasurer.
15: As the price of oil soared, more Australians look to electric vehicles with the benefit of tax breaks. Now, those incentives will be scaled back just for cheaper options, if you can find one.
16: Australians are making the choice to buy cheaper, cleaner, better cars.
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10: Charles Croucher, Nine News.
18: Disgraced Perth author Craig Silvey could face jail after admitting to possessing and distributing child exploitation material. Father of three pleading guilty today after two charges were discontinued.
19: He's written many a story, but on this one, Craig Silvey is holding his tongue.
20: What's your message to fans of your work who are disgusted by the charges?
19: The father of three left court without a word.
21: Are you worried about facing jail time?
19: Pleading guilty to possessing and distributing child exploitation material. The 43-year-old's admissions followed negotiations with prosecutors. An allegation of producing child exploitation material over 4 months in 2022 and a separate possession charge dropped, prompting the author to plead guilty to distributing a single image, as well as possessing images and videos. Best known for works like Jasper Jones, Runt and Rhubarb, the books were pulled from shelves and ditched from school reading lists when the charges were laid. Both of his publishers stopped promoting Sylvie's work. Fremantle Press saying in a statement after the guilty pleas, "This is devastating news for the entire community in light of the trust vested in him by readers, schools, bookstores, libraries and colleagues," acknowledging survivors of child exploitation and their families at this difficult time.
20: A 68-year-old woman who had also been charged with the production of child exploitation material remains in custody. She's expected to enter a plea when she reappears later this month.
22: How do you know Glenda McGregor?
19: Craig Silvey remains on bail, set to front the district court in July, when lawyers will try to set a date for sentencing. Jamie Freestone, Nine News.
18: A driver has been killed in a Canning Vale crash, the impact splitting the vehicle in half. Police say the man in his 40s lost control of his Ford Ute, colliding with another vehicle before hitting a tree and rolling at about 7 o'clock last night. It was the second fatal crash overnight, bringing our road toll to 73, already surpassing last year's total.
23: Sometimes I feel like a broken record as the police commissioner about road safety. People just need to drive safely. Take their time.
18: 69 people were killed on WA roads last year. That was an alarming 18-year high. Four Australians are among more than 100 people quarantined on a cruise ship in the Atlantic. The World Health Organization is trying to work out how it became ground zero in a deadly virus outbreak.
24: Stranded at sea off the coast of West Africa.
25: We're not just a story. We're not just headlines. We're people.
24: US travel vlogger Jake Rossmarin is one of about 150 people anxiously waiting on board the MV Hondius as health officials race to determine if it was hantavirus that killed three people and left several others fighting for their lives.
25: All we want right now is to feel safe, to have clarity.
24: Four Australian passengers are also on the ship.
26: Passengers are being asked to stay in their cabins and limit their risk while disinfection and other measures are being taken.
24: The dead include a Dutch couple and a German national. A British citizen is in intensive care in South Africa and is the only one who has so far tested positive to the virus. Two others on board are being medically evacuated.
27: They have been with a big medical team, two doctors, one nurse and one lab specialist on the boat three times.
24: Hantavirus is usually transmitted to humans through contact with rodent droppings, but they're testing whether this strain is one that is easily spreading from person to person. It has an incubation period of up to 8 weeks. This was a weeks-long polar cruise from Argentina to Antarctica and then onto several isolated islands in the South Atlantic. This chef had been posting videos from the ship before the news broke, showing what a dream voyage this would have been until it turned deadly. In London, Josh Bavis, Nine News.
18: The man accused of murdering five-year-old girl Kumin Jai Little Baby was due to face court today for the first time in Alice Springs, but he was a no-show after a request from his legal aid lawyer.
0: Well, Jefferson Lewis had been expected to front court for the first time since being charged with the murder of Kumin Jai Little Baby via video link from here in Darwin, but he was excused following a request from his legal aid lawyer. The judge acknowledged the family's deep loss and calls for justice to take its course. A brief procedural hearing followed as family gathered outside court. Now, police are alleging the five-year-old was taken from the old-timers town camp on Anzac Day. That sparked a major search before her body was found just 5 kilometres away last Thursday. Lewis was arrested the next day and flown to Darwin after riots erupted in Alice Springs. Today, a minute's silence was held in the Northern Territory Parliament. Lewis will return to court on July 30.
18: Carlton has been fined $75,000 for mishandling of the Elijah Hollands incident. The 23-year-old suffered an on-field mental health episode, the AFL deeming the club brought the game into disrepute by not removing him earlier.
1: In a season where beltings have almost become commonplace, the AFL delivered Carlton another one today.
2: Carlton has been found to have breached AFL Rule 2.3A and has been sanctioned $75,000, with a full amount to be donated to the AFL's mental health partner, Headspace.
1: In short, the AFL's investigation concluded that Carlton was too slow to act as Elijah Hollands suffered his mental health episode.
3: I think we've been really clear today that following an inquiry, Carlton should have removed Elijah from the field earlier than the final 20-minute mark of the match.
2: The delay in removing Elijah from the field resulted in an outcome that brought the game into disrepute.
1: Although Hollands is still dealing with his mental health, he did speak with the AFL as part of its probe.
3: We're really grateful for his contribution and that of his family to this inquiry.
1: Any update on Hollands' condition was off limits today. So too, whether any drugs or alcohol were a contributing factor to his on-field demeanour in that match against Collingwood, nor would the AFL reveal if he was actually drug tested. But to ensure no other player will suffer a similar episode, the soft caps at each club will be loosened to accommodate psychologists. Owen Leonard, Nine News.
18: A huge haul of cash and more than 120 kilograms of drugs have been taken off WA streets, state and federal officers working to dismantle a crime syndicate they claim is bringing the illicit substances in from over east.
4: And it does represent a significant seizure. Along with the $1 million, it is an amount that would have an effect on a criminal organisation.
18: 10 people have been charged with 39 offences between them as a result of the operation. The Cook government has unveiled a multi-million dollar investment to boost WA's housing supply, 2 days out from the state budget. But the technology to build apartments faster won't be ready for years.
6: The crucial concrete puzzle pieces trying to help solve our housing crisis.
7: It's a little bit like Lego. Walls and other components built off-site, transported to site and then pieced together by construction workers.
6: Apartment living high on the state government's agenda. Almost $50 million going towards two local manufacturers to help make it happen. Atlas Precast in Kwinana Beach and Built Living in Nirrabup, a tour today of the facilities working for tomorrow.
8: They are essentially building manufacturing facilities which will significantly improve the speed, the quality and the affordability of construction in Western Australia.
6: Once the expansion is complete, operations here at Atlas are expected to begin late next year, with projects supporting housing supply and essential structures to take priority. The technology hoping to cut delivery time by up to 40%, but that is still years away. The Housing Industry Association says the announcements aren't going to solve today's housing challenges within 12 months, but agrees funding allocated to infrastructure may not be sexy spending, but it ensures infill for housing over the next decade. And with the budget just 2 days away, now it's about execution.
28: This is a government that are so good at making announcements, they are appalling when it comes to delivery.
6: Amanda Sabatino, Nine News.
18: Burnout is on the rise amongst our junior doctors, overtime loads and a lack of support, turning them away from the profession. The Australian Medical Association of WA hopes it will be a wake-up call for change.
6: They work to help us. Now the next generation of doctors need help themselves.
5: The atmosphere at the moment is quite grim, I'd say.
6: 1,300 WA junior doctors surveyed by the Australian Medical Association. Results far from healthy.
9: Probably for the first time ever, we are seeing doctors leave the profession early to pursue other careers because it's too hard.
6: 56% experiencing moderate to high levels of burnout, up on last year.
9: We know that this is going to be a tough winter, and if we're facing that with less doctors because we're burning them out in their day-to-day duties, that's unacceptable.
6: Fueled by poor morale and inflexible hours, 38% feeling pressure against claiming overtime, some getting less than 5 hours sleep while on call, still expected to work the next day.
5: I see it time and time again, patients ending up in the intensive care or having poorer outcomes because we just don't have the staff.
6: Reports of bullying on the job going down, but one in three doctors still fear consequences for speaking up.
11: With the state budget just days away, the WA Medical Association hoping there'll be investment not just in health infrastructure, but in supporting the staff who work in the system.
28: We implore the Cook Labor government to listen to our health workers, our doctors and nurses on the ground.
8: The AMA know full well that we are up for workplace reform and that we are continuing to work with them.
6: Amber Wilkinson, Nine News.
18: The city of Kalamunda is getting soil at Jorgensen Park tested after residents claim samples they sent to a lab confirmed asbestos particles. The site's set to be transformed into a forbidden forest this winter for a Harry Potter themed event despite strong community opposition. Our run of fine and warm May days continues. Natalia Cooper, how long will the sunshine last?
12: For the next week at least. Tomo, good evening. Beautiful blue skies today and slightly warmer than forecast. We dipped to 9.7 before topping out at 23.7 just before 2 this afternoon. Elsewhere in the metro area, the airport hit 24.6 and Pierce 24.5. The Swan Valley wasn't too far behind that, while Mandurah was a touch cooler and made it to 20.5. A high pressure ridge extends along the south coast and into the Bight. It will remain in place and is set to be the dominant feature this week, so that's why we're looking at more fine May days. How warm will it get, though? I'll be back with the forecast a little later, Tomo.
18: Best time of the year. Natalia, thank you. Social media giants in the spotlight at the Bondi Royal Commission ahead. Jewish Australians reveal the hate they've endured online. Sea search turns deadly. Two rescuers among three killed in a yacht disaster. The Middle East once more on the brink. Tensions ramp up in the Strait of Hormuz. And baby joy, there's a new royal on the way.
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0: climate of fear surrounding Jewish families was the focus of testimonies today at the Royal Commission into Anti-Semitism. One doctor detailing how a vile online attack was ignored by a social media giant in the wake of the Bondi massacre.
1: One after the other.
2: I've been called a kike, a dirty Jew.
1: They had stories of loathing and hatred.
3: Started doing a gun finger at my forehead, imitating like he wanted to kill me.
1: Even at the Australian Open, an outburst by a spectator relayed by a witness identified as AAP.
4: She was just ranting about Jewish people. The job that they did in Bondi wasn't good enough. And they should have killed more.
1: All examples of life for a Jewish person living in Australia, both for adults and children.
3: We make sure that as soon as they come home from school, they take their uniform off. We don't let them out of the house with their kippah on. We make them cover their heads.
5: These are some of the things that the kids have shown me. We owe Hitler an apology. The Nazis should have finished them off.
1: Day two of the Royal Commission, mirroring day one, as the inquiry investigates anti-Semitism in the wake of the Bondi massacre.
6: Because the reality is, they came to kill us. We just weren't there. And it's living with that truth that makes it very hard to feel safe as a Jew in Australia.
1: Many of the testimonies from the 12 witnesses today revealed a stream of abuse posted online. Some were reported to a social media company. The commission heard today that no action was ever taken. Dr. Tali Pinsky collected some of those posts.
7: What do you see when you see that image?
8: Yeah, I see a representation of Hitler. He was right, meaning the Jewish people should have been exterminated.
1: And the response from Facebook.
8: We didn't remove the comment, we didn't remove the post. It doesn't violate our community standards.
1: Today, nearly every witness called out the behaviour as anti-Semitic. And sadly, it seems a way of life.
6: We're not asking for any special treatment. We just want to live like everyone else.
1: Damien Ryan, Nine News.
0: Anastasia Palaszczuk's book tour has been postponed days after her long-term partner was charged with rape. The former Queensland Premier has been promoting her memoir, The Politics of Being Me, an upcoming event in Queensland and another in Canberra several days later, now called off. Dr. Reza Adib to face court for the first time next week. A lone sailor and two volunteer rescuers have died after a boating tragedy on the New South Wales far north coast. A marine rescue vessel capsized after attempting to reach a yacht caught in treacherous seas.
9: A rescue mission turned triple fatal disaster.
10: Last night was the darkest night in marine rescue history.
9: 62-year-old Frank Petch and 78-year-old Bill Ewan, two volunteers who signed up to help strangers make it home safely, paying the ultimate sacrifice.
10: These two people are heroes.
9: They were part of a Marine Rescue New South Wales crew of six answering a desperate call from a Good Samaritan over a sinking yacht hitting the Ballina breakwall. Rescue vessel Ballina 30 taking to treacherous waters.
11: It was punching into a 2.5-metre swell coming from the east coast and it heightened the wave height at the Ballina bar, creating a wave that was difficult to navigate, difficult to manoeuvre across.
9: Ultimately overpowered and capsizing.
11: Some of the marine rescue crew were trapped in the hull. Some were ejected from the vessel.
9: Four survived with non-life-threatening injuries, but battered and bruised, including Ballina Shire Citizen of the Year, Jeff Hutchinson, suffering a broken leg and ribs. On the yacht was sole sailor, 54-year-old Matthew Clayton. They were never able to reach him. He died at sea. His body recovered.
11: He was not wearing a life jacket at the time of his recovery.
9: Today, Ballina 30 and other debris washing ashore while heartbroken locals came together to honour those who didn't come back.
12: I think it's a reminder every day just how what they do for us, for keeping us safe.
13: They're heroes.
14: I know the four people were on our boat, two of them I enlisted with, the other one I trained.
13: This has struck us at the heart of our community, and we will feel this deeply.
9: Conditions are still too rough for police divers to enter the water. They're hoping to reach the sunken yacht later this week to recover critical evidence.
11: We will use them part of that investigation and to find out a little bit more about the yacht and how it arrived at that location.
9: For now, the focus on the lives lost and the heroes who will never be replaced. Claire Todd-Hunter, Nine News.
0: The Middle East is once more on the brink. The US and Iran trading blows as they vie for control of the Strait of Hormuz. Tehran launching a barrage of missiles as two American Navy destroyers transited the shipping passage, while Washington says its forces destroyed seven Iranian small boats. Cars plowed into a crowd in Germany, leaving two people dead and 22 others injured. Police say the driver is a 33-year-old German citizen. He is in custody after being arrested at the scene of the city in Leipzig. And a royal baby is on the way, with Princess Eugenie announcing she's expecting her third child. Happy news during a tumultuous year for the family after her father, Andrew Mountbatten Windsor, was arrested on suspicion of misconduct in public office. Eugenie shares two sons with husband Jack Brooksbank. An explosion fueled by fireworks, that's next. Homes blown up. A staggering exclusion zone in places hundreds of rescuers search for survivors. Dolly Parton's candid message about her health battle. Britney Spears avoids jail after pleading guilty to drink driving. And Aussie star Shiner's fashion becomes art at the Met Gala.

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0: 26 people have been killed and more than 60 others have been injured after an explosion ripped through a fireworks factory in China's south. President Xi Jinping now demanding answers and accountability.
1: An explosion fueled by fireworks, a factory torn apart. Secondary blasts rippling through the pillar of smoke as the pyrotechnics continue to detonate. The resulting cloud towering over Changsha City in China's Hunan province. More than 20 people were killed and dozens left wounded. The scale is staggering. Surrounding houses blown apart by the blast. Everyone within a 3-kilometre radius evacuated out of concerns of further explosions. Close to 500 people have now been deployed for the search and rescue operation. China produces around 2/3 of the world's fireworks. Incidents like this, tragic and all too common. President Xi Jinping now calling for a swift investigation and strict accountability for the company involved. Amber Canine, Nine News.
0: Dolly Parton has shared an update on her health challenges. Firstly, reassuring the public she's responding well to treatments, then revealing she's cancelled her upcoming Las Vegas residency.
2: It's going to take me a little while before I'm up to stage performance level because some of the meds and treatments make me a little bit swimmy-headed, as my grandma used to say. And of course, I can't be dizzy carrying around banjos, guitars, and such on 5-inch heels. And you know that I'm going to be wearing them.
0: The country star late described herself as an old classic car that once restored can be better than ever. Britney Spears has avoided jail after pleading guilty to driving under the influence. The pop star was stopped by California police in March and later charged with having alcohol and at least one drug in her system. Already having undergone treatment for substance abuse, she'll serve a 1-year informal probation, take a DUI class and pay several fines. Blake Lively and Justin Baldoni have finally reached a settlement. The actress had accused her It Ends With Us castmate of sexual harassment and orchestrating a smear campaign against her, an allegation he has denied. Details of the out-of-court settlement have not been made public. There was the daring, the dazzling, and the downright bold this year's Met Gala in New York, serving up a show. And Australia's most fashionable were front and centre.
1: A green carpet runway for the world's biggest stars. On their way to paint the town red. Fashion's biggest night, given a 3-word dress code. Fashion is art. And the thing with art is, it's up for interpretation.
3: Heidi.
4: Yes.
3: What the hell's going on?
4: Fashion is art, art is fashion. So I look hard, but I'm soft. I'm totally...
3: It's like...
4: I can sit, I can eat.
1: Tonight, a hands-on approach, an explosion of sparkle, at times a metallic colour palette with a brush of barely there. The Met Gala delivering a Louvre-worthy gallery of looks. Our own Golden Girl dazzling in ruby red. Nicole Kidman, a co-chair of the event with a perfect floral edition, daughter, Sunday Rose.
5: She has to go to school tomorrow morning.
3: And you're going to school tomorrow, Sunday Rose?
5: Yes.
3: We're at school.
5: I love
3: by 8 a.m., so
5: I love that.
3: Well, keeping it real.
1: A family affair too for the one and only Queen Bee. Beyoncé marking her first Met Gala in more than 10 years, decked out in a bedazzled skeleton with daughter Blue Ivy and husband Jay-Z.
6: It feels surreal because my daughter's here.
5: And Blue looks so beautiful.
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1: Sporting greats off the courts, serving up style, big screen stars and pop sensations. The annual gala at the

0: is a work of art. In the United States, Lauren Tomasi, 9 News.
1: A fertility program is throwing one of the ocean's most endangered species a lifeline in a bid to bring leopard sharks back from the brink. Precious eggs collected inside a Gold Coast theme park, part of the international conservation effort.
2: They're bred in Indonesia and their namesake roams the African plains. But the bloodlines of these leopard sharks can be traced to Main Beach.
3: Not only are we here to see the incredible work that's being done in the country, we also have the honour to be releasing one of the 6 SeaWorld Gold Coast pups that have so far hatched here.
2: The residents of SeaWorld's Shark Bay exhibit doing a little of the heavy lifting in a breeding program that's crossing international borders.
4: Well done.
2: These shark eggs collected on the Gold Coast transported 4,000 kilometres to a re-shark facility at Indonesia's Raja Ampat.
5: Helping to repopulate these incredible reefs with sharks that were once abundant in these areas.
2: The hatchlings are raised by local aquarists known as shark nannies, with more than 60 pups released into the wild and tracked for research since the project launched in 2020. This one named Shishino, with maroon in his jeans, but the Queenslander looks right at home in the big blue. Abby Guerin, 9 News.
1: Ahead after sport, how the share market responded to today's interest rate hike, plus inside a unique medieval-inspired home buried in the earth at Bullsbrook. Then, where to buy Perth's cheapest fuel? But first, Paddy Sweeney is here with sport, and Paddy, the Dockers face their biggest test yet.
6: It's going to be a massive one, Tomo. On Thursday, Fremantle go head-to-head with a top-four side for the first time. So why is the coach not concerned by the outcome of the blockbuster clash? Brisbane's big regret over the whiteboard affair, and City fight back but put a major dent in their Premier League title hopes.
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12: Hello, it's Leah and Dan, and we got highlights for you from this morning's show. To keep you company through the 90s simulcast, I had a story about something that went down at a amusement park. I was at the Wonderland, the Adventureland.
13: With the water slides.
12: With the waters.
13: Yes.
12: And I was there with, who was I there with? Was I there with Arch? I think I was there, I don't know. I was there with just the kids.
13: Yeah.
12: No, it was just with Arch and one of his mates, and they were off running around having a great time. And I was going to get hot cinnamon donuts because that's the best part. Dan, what's your favourite part? Hot cinnamon donuts. That's my favourite part.
13: We tried. Yeah. Not important.
12: How many times I can have hot cinnamon donuts, that's why. 6, you going to share those? No, they're for me. But I was walking towards it, and I see this like scuffle kick off.
13: Oh.
12: Between one like younger teenage kid.
13: Okay.
12: And then like 4 other teenage kids who were not like in like swimming stuff.
13: Oh,
12: they were wearing like jeans and trackies and hoodies and stuff and backpacks and shoes. And I'm like, mate, they're not here. They're not here to have adventure.
13: Yeah.
12: You know?
13: Yeah.
12: They're here to make some trouble.
13: Right.
12: But they're

0: They're getting in a full scuffle, and it's happening like right in between a bunch of different like picnic blankets and families sitting around.
1: Oh, wow. Okay.
0: And they're throwing hands. They're getting around this grass patch.
1: Gee.
0: They're rolling over like people's blankets, and parents are picking their kids up and stuff like that. And so I just instinctually ran towards it. Like, yes. Hey, what are you doing?
1: Yeah.
0: And I just kind of stood in between the three kids.
1: Yeah.
0: And this younger kid. And, like, I'm copping it to the arms. I'm like, mate, yeah. Back off, brah.
1: So they're giving it to this younger kid.
0: They are throwing hands.
1: You stand in front of him. I just get in front of him.
0: And I'm copping it to the arms. I'm fine. They're, yeah. they're like 14 years old.
2: Dockers coach Justin Longmuir says his team have nothing to prove ahead of Thursday's blockbuster match against Hawthorn. The highly anticipated game will be Fremantle's first against a top four side this season.
3: The Dockers' current seven-game winning streak, a record under Justin Longmuir, the coach not fazed by the rising expectations being heaped on his squad.
4: Yeah, don't feel like we need to go out there and prove anyone anything. It'll just be another indicator of where our footy's at, win, lose or draw.
3: Fremantle not seeing themselves as favourites despite their form. The Hawks also unbeaten from their past seven outings.
4: I feel like an underdog going into every game. We prepare for the opposition's best and make sure we're up to any challenge that gets thrown at us.
3: The Dockers' top priority, restricting Nick Watson, the Wizard kicking nine goals in his past three outings.
4: Make sure we put some time into him and get those matchups right, though, and get those handovers right because he's clearly one of the more dangerous small forwards in the comp.
3: Judd McVee cleared to return after missing last week through illness. Jager O'Meara still 2 weeks away following multiple facial fractures. James Sicily to lead the Hawks after badly rolling his ankle last week.
5: It's good to go. No, he'll be fine. He just rolled his ankle. Bit of carry on from him probably.
3: Cal Shadir won't play with an abductor strain. Bodie Ryan to debut. Coach Sam Mitchell confident his side can come out on top in enemy territory.
5: And we got pretty good availability. We're in reasonable form. They're obviously the form team of the competition.
3: But fully aware of the match-winning capabilities of the Dockers' lead ruck.
5: Luke Jackson is quite a unique type of player, so he's going to give us some threat and create some problems for us at different stages.
3: Jack Fenwick, Nine News.
2: Hugh McCluggage admits the Lions shouldn't have included the name of a former player's partner in the now infamous whiteboard leak. The co-captain calling former teammate Jackson Pryor to clear the air.
6: Brisbane assessing the strengths and weaknesses of their Essendon opponents last week. Ex-Lion, now Bomber Jackson Pryor, central to the story when his partner Bronte was listed as a strength.
7: If we had our time again, we wouldn't have involved his partner in it. It's as simple as that. But things stand in a really good place. I've called him. I've spoken to him about his partner as well, and we'll leave it at that out of respect for the two of them.
6: The whiteboard image was posted on social media by an Auskick dad. The clinic moved indoor at the Lions training facility due to bad weather.
7: It's obviously regrettable that got out. It wasn't meant to be in the public. We'll learn from it. Privacy and security needs to be lifted.
6: Crows skipper Jordan Dawson's locked in to return to face Richmond. Darcy Fogarty and Callum Archie available for selection. Adelaide's belief reinstated after a thrilling showdown win.
8: We had a really good chat. I reckon it was last week, and we needed to start to understand that last season was not going to look like this season. It was going to be a completely different year.
6: Josh Rochelli to continue splitting time with Isaac Rankin between the forward line and midfield, believing one day the pair can dominate the engine room together.
8: I think so, definitely. I think we both bring different strengths. We're definitely more attacking players, and when it works out well, it looks really good, but it's probably something that we still need to work on a little bit is our defensive aspect of their game.
2: West Coast Fever's top two chances go under the microscope on Friday night when they host Adelaide. The Thunderbirds sitting a game clear of the third-placed Fever and won their only encounter earlier this year. Fever coach Dan Ryan welcoming the challenge which awaits.
9: You either step up and rise to the occasion or you struggle. So I really want to see us play some of our best netball on Friday.
2: The Fever are set to be boosted by the return of Alice Teague-Neild for the first time in almost a month from a back injury. Western Force winger Dylan Peach says the team are taking a relaxed approach as they make a push for a final spot, despite sitting 7 points behind the sixth-placed Brumbies, a team they face on Saturday.
10: There's no pressure on us at all this week, and all the pressure's on the other teams because, you know, they've got to try and outperform us because, yeah, we're second to third last on the table.
2: Peach today re-signing with the Force and Rugby Australia for a further 2 years. And Manchester City have slipped up in the Premier League title race with a wild 3-3 draw against Everton. The Toffees were up 3-1 in the 81st minute before superstar striker Erling Haaland powered City to a comeback. The equaliser coming from the boot of Jeremy Doku 7 minutes into injury time.
11: Doku, brilliant! That is absolutely sensational from Doku.
2: If Arsenal can win all three of their remaining games, their 22-year title drought will be over. And Tomo, the Gunners will be fancying themselves games against Burnley, West Ham and Crystal Palace.
12: Who are all struggling pretty
2: very much. Very
12: much
2: down the bottom.
12: They are home. I think they're going to win it.
2: tough to lose.
12: They've earned it. Paddy, thank you. Share market responds to today's interest rate hike. Details next, plus inside Bullsbrook's own Earth Castle. And Natalia, this beautiful autumn weather is set to continue.
13: Yes, Tomo, and it's going to warm up as well. How high will temperatures climb? I'll be back with the full forecast soon.
14: A little sunshine can go a long way. Wholeheartedly connected.
15: Hey, hey, Leah and Dan, we're back again to bring you another highlight from our show this morning, where Dan shared a recent experience coaching under-12s basketball.
0: The attitude coming out of some of the kids on the other court really, like, got me.
15: Yeah, okay.
0: Like, I was like, no, that's not okay.
15: Yeah.
0: Like, you don't get to conduct yourself in that way.
15: Yeah. Was it affecting your boys as well? I imagine it's kind
0: it
15: of that air of like, you're not as valuable
0: correct.
15: As we are.
0: Yeah. Correct. Yeah, that highlight, we're above you.
15: Yeah.
0: You're not as good as
15: you're
0: us.
15: You're inferior, that
0: yeah.
15: kind of sense.
0: And,
15: yeah.
0: And to a point where one of the boys on that team, who is a weapon of a basketball player, like he, like I'd beat him because I'm twice as tall as he
15: adult.
0: Is.
15: You're an adult.
0: But he's beating most kids.
15: He's very good, is what you're saying. He's
0: very good basketball player.
15: An elite player.
0: Yes. But his attitude in particular really stood out to me. And I was like, that's not okay.
15: Mm.
0: I don't love that. He was scuffing his feet along the thing. He wasn't playing defense. He was gloating about blah, blah, blah. Anyway, gets to the end of the game. We lose by 32 points. You do this huddle at the end of the game where you come in, you go, three cheers for them, rah, rah, rah. And the other team goes, three cheers for them, rah, rah, rah. One for the refs, rah. And then all the kids shake hands, the coaches shake hands.
15: Yes.
0: So my boys come in. Someone's like, hey, I'll do it. I'm like, good, go for it. And they go, three cheers for these guys, rah, rah, rah. This other team was basically looking like they're at a funeral.
15: Right.
0: They just won a game by 32 points.
15: Yep.
0: One of the kids didn't want to get in line because he was too busy loosening his shoes. And he was giving his coach attitude.
15: Right.
0: His coach's like, no, come on, let's go. We need to get in. He's like, you're doing my shoes, man. And I was like, oh.
15: Yeah.
0: Oh, that's... And it's like, three cheers for the Panthers.
15: I was like,
0: that's not okay.
15: Mm-hmm.
0: And so I had the choice then. Do I talk to the coach about it or do I not?
15: Mm.
0: I left it for a sec.
15: Yeah.
0: I walked away and then I just so happened by chance to walk into him outside the stadium.
15: Yeah.
0: And I was like, and I could see that he was frustrated.
15: Yeah.
0: And I could hear that he was talking to, I think, his brother or something. He's like, yeah, it just wasn't good. And I was like, hey, can I just have a chat with you, like coach to coach?
15: Mm.
0: He goes, yeah. And I go, the boy's attitude sucks, man. And he goes, and he turns around and looks at his brother and just kind of chuckles and goes, I was literally just talking to my brother about that. And I was like, that's a bad vibe.
15: Mm.
0: And I said, I think you have a bigger job as a coach of a basketball team, or any sport for that matter, to train these kids not just in the physicality of basketball or sport or the skill side, but I actually think a bigger part of a coach's job is to teach these in my case, these young boys how to actually be like respectable young men.
15: Yeah.
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0: ministers considered the impact of renewed hostilities in the Middle East and a third consecutive interest rate rise. Here's finance editor Chris Kohler.
1: Investors expected the rate hike, but it was still a bit of a blow, with several economists now predicting the cash rate will head to 15-year highs from here. Westpac's half-year profit was in focus, the bank pulling in $3.5 billion over the 6 months. And on Wall Street, Atlassian rose another 5%, meaning it's now up more than 35% in a month. Overall, our ASX 200 edged 0.2% lower today after the price of oil jumped to a four-year high following missile strikes. And the Aussie dollar is buying 71 US cents, 61 euro cents and 53 British pence tonight.
0: Thank you, Chris. Let's take a look at the price of fuel across Perth tomorrow. The average for unleaded will increase by 12 cents a litre to $1.86.3. But you can find it cheaper on Albany Highway in Beckenham, on Nangara Road in Lansdale, and on Abernathy Road in High Wycombe. Diesel will decrease by around 2 cents a litre to $2.43. But you can find it cheaper on Thomas Road in Oakford. A unique medieval-inspired home in Bullsbrook has hit the market. The grand property, expected to fetch grand offers. The underground earth castle sports its own drawbridges and internal waterfall.
2: Gargoyles guard the door, grand spaces and winding hallways. A castle in every way, but not where you'd expect to see one.
3: I love it because it feels so warm and you get that feeling of being embraced by the land.
2: The Earth Castle, as unique as its name suggests, built with touches from home and far, far away.
3: On one of these trips, he went to Portobello Road Markets and saw that in three pieces, and it wasn't actually in very good condition. It had come from a French cathedral.
2: The unique abode boasts six bedroom suites.
3: All four bedrooms are exactly the same layout, but they've all got an individual touch to them because I don't do repetition very well.
2: And seven bathrooms.
4: Yeah, I love the details, you know, the chain coming down.
2: For the owners, this property is also about connecting with nature, putting in this waterfall staircase from the carport to help wash away the stress of the day as you step inside. And what's a castle without some secrets?
3: And there's actually a wine cellar behind the doors. And there's one rack that comes across and takes you into a massive secret room.
2: Tani Richards, the queen of this castle and the 64-acre property it's built on, the brains behind its unique style.
3: It's just innate in me, and I didn't even have to think about it. It just found me. It seemed just I was in sync with the land. That's how it evolved.
2: She and her husband, no stranger to adventurous builds, their last project, the iconic sand castle in City Beach. Now the Earth Castle is going under the hammer.
4: Some people just want it as a home, others want it as a place of holiday destination, and some also looking at it as a business opportunity as well.
2: Tani Richards ready to part with the passion project for her next adventure.
3: I also want to create something that is off-grid, and I love the concept of an earthship.
2: Amber Wilkinson, Nine News.
0: From bargain bins to icy spins, ice skaters have put on a fashion show featuring Aldi's latest collection of snow gear, ski jackets, pants, beanies and gloves all on display. Dubbo shoppers can get their hands on the apparel when it hits shelves on May 23 if you are heading to the snow somewhere on this planet. Sunny skies for the rest of the week. Natalia is back with the forecast next.
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0: Hello again. Another lovely day in our beautiful city. How lucky are we to live in Perth? And there is a whole lot more to come. 10 was our overnight low around 1:30 this morning before we climbed to a top of 24 just before 2 this afternoon. Right now it is 17.8 here in the city. Our junior weather watchers from Roseworth Primary in Girrawheen are doing a fantastic job. They recorded a maximum today of 23.2, and you can head to the QR code on your screen if you'd like your school to be part of the program. To the charts, and a high pressure ridge extends along the south coast and into the Bight. It is set to remain in place and is going to be the dominant feature this week. So that's why we're looking at more fine and warm May days. On the other side of the country, Brisbane can expect a shower or two and 27 degrees. Partly cloudy and 23 in Sydney tomorrow. Down to minus one in Canberra tonight before a top of 18. Rain increasing for Melbourne as much as 10 millimetres, 20 the top. Then it plunges to 13 on Thursday. Adelaide is expecting up to 5 millimetres in their gauge and a maximum of 19 degrees. Back in the north of WA, a possible late shower and 34 in Broome. Exmouth will be sunny and 29 degrees. It'll be 27 in Newman tomorrow, but then it's cooling down quite a bit. Further south, sunshine and 27 in Geraldton as well. Northam is looking at a top of 22, mostly sunny and 21 degrees in Bunbury. And Albany could see a possible light shower, only about a millimetre, and a top of 19 degrees. On the waters, another beautiful day. Easterly winds at 10 to 15 knots throughout the day. Seas below a metre, and swell will be from the southwest to 1.5 metres. Taking a look across the suburbs tomorrow, 23 the forecast top in Joondalup, Fremantle, Rockingham and Mandurah. Kalamunda going for 22. So the official forecast here in Perth tomorrow will be basically a carbon copy of today. More sunshine and a top of 23. 11 is our expected low tonight. Looking ahead, sunny skies and 23 again on Thursday. Pretty much exactly the same for Friday and Saturday. Mother's Day, which I'm definitely looking forward to, will be absolutely gorgeous for getting outdoors, perhaps a picnic. Blue skies and slightly warmer at 24. 25 the top on Monday and warming up to 26 degrees on Tuesday, which is about 3 degrees above the May average. Nights are looking pretty consistent, not too cold, not too warm, 10, 11 or 12 degrees. That is a pretty delightful forecast right there, Tomo. And we did have extra rain in April, so we can enjoy it.
1: We can enjoy it, and it doesn't get much better. Natalia, thank you. That's Nine News for this Tuesday, May 5. Thanks for your company. A Current Affair is next. Good night.
2: Life Words. 1 John chapter 3 verse 11. For this is the message that you have heard from the beginning, that we should love one another.
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Everywhere you turn, it seems like there's more division, more loss, more uncertainty. And maybe you're experiencing that in your own life today. The Hebrew poet David understood what that feels like, but still he wrote that joy comes in the morning. And the Hebrew word for morning is bokeh. Now, bokeh doesn't just mean sunrise, it marks the end of night, the breaking of clarity through chaos, the arrival of joy after sorrow. Now, this isn't denial of your pain or empty positivity, it's the promise that no night lasts forever. So whatever has you questioning if hope can return, bokeh is God's ancient answer. Dawn is coming, joy will break through, and your current darkness will not be your final destination. Follow me on Instagram at Aussie Dave for more content like this.

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0: life words. 2 Corinthians 4:17 and 18. These little troubles are getting us ready for an eternal glory that will make all our troubles seem like nothing. Things that are seen don't last forever, but things that are not seen are eternal. That's why we keep our minds on the things that cannot be seen.
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play games with your kids, are you a winner or a loser? I'm Brett Ryan for Focus on the Family Australia. 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

0: 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But the Soul Care series by Walt Riemann, he said, we can have as much of God as we want, but no more than what we are willing to pay. 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John chapter 15. 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All branches depend on the vine. 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And there is a price to pay. Spend more time with God means you spend less time with something or something else. Spend time in solitude. Being alone with God is a way you can recharge your spiritual battery. Being in the same room, the same space with God, but no one else. Well, practically, how do we do it then? Well, to begin with, firstly, put away all your electronic devices. Reading the Bible and watching a movie, for example, Wolverine, at the same time does not work. You simply cannot have God and Hugh Jackman in the same room. As simple as that. Second, put away all the distracting thoughts. You cannot focus on God when your mind drifts off. I work two jobs. Sometimes I find my head still spinning after the work day, and I couldn't write my sermon because my mind is in two space. Third, lay down all your burdens. I pray with my kids every night in their room before sleep. Some nights I have things to do, I need to rush it through the prayer. And they will say to me, Daddy, can you pray better? You're a pastor. But they know the purpose of the prayer that night is to get rid of them so I can move on. Solitude means a space fully with God and for Him alone. The Soul Care series says, people of death practice solitude. This is so true. No one can run on their feet at 100 miles per hour all the time. Slow down. Give space to God. So next time when you feel spiritually you are in a battery saver mode, practice solitude by putting away your devices, dumping your distracting thoughts, letting down the burdens of your daily living. I'm sure your battery indicator will turn from red to green again. Hopefully you can always have a few bars there.
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7: Hi, my name is Nate from Lift Church. Isaiah 40:31 tells us, "But they who wait upon the Lord shall renew their strength. They shall mount up with wings like eagles. They shall run and not be weary. They shall walk and not faint." And what I find interesting about this verse is the progression. See, Isaiah tells us that when we wait on God, we'll mount up with wings like eagles. That's so exciting. We're going to soar. We're going to be able to use the winds and our movement will be effortless. But somehow we go from wings and flying to running and not getting weary. Now that I can also live with. It would be great to be able to keep going, and I've got a 4.5-year-old and he's going the whole day and I wish that I could run and not get weary. But we end up in this verse with walking and not growing faint. I mean, if I was the one writing this promise, I would have started with walking and then go to running and get to flying. That's kind of how things go. We want to move faster. We want to get further. But I wonder if God is not as interested in our sense of progress and achievement as we sometimes are. I wonder if God would rather that we have this steady pace, that on the right occasions we speed up, but we generally come back to this walk. And this reminds me of the walks God would take with Adam and Eve in the garden in the cool of the morning. And so this leaves me with this question: how's your walk with God going?
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0: I'm Aussie Dave with the Bible app. And do you ever feel like life is just chaotic? Like peace is something that other people seem to have. I used to think peace meant all my problems would disappear. But an ancient Hebrew name for God has changed the way I see that. In the Bible, God is called Yahweh Shalom. The Lord is peace. And the Hebrew word shalom doesn't just mean calm or quiet. It means wholeness, completeness, having everything you need to face whatever comes. C.S. Lewis once wrote, "Life with God isn't immunity from difficulties, but peace in difficulties." That line reshaped how I define a peaceful life. Because true peace isn't having a perfect life, it's knowing God is present in your imperfect life. So if everything feels kind of messy for you right now, you're not alone in the chaos. And even today, peace is possible. Check out YouVersion or follow Aussie Dave on Instagram for more encouragement like this.
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2: Hi, Andrew Bailey from Renew Church. Are you tired, worn out, burned out on religion? Come to me, get away with me, and you'll recover your life. I'll show you how to take a real rest. Walk with me and work with me. Watch how I do it. Learn the unforced rhythms of grace. I won't lay anything heavy or ill-fitting on you. Keep company with me and you'll learn to live freely and lightly. These are some of my most favorite Bible verses from Matthew chapter 11, and I love the way they're stated in the Message Bible. They convey a really important point for any follower of Jesus. Establishing rhythms in your life around the way of Jesus can make your burdens light and allow you to enjoy life with him. How do you feel about forming patterns for your spiritual life? Maybe daily patterns, or weekly, monthly, perhaps quarterly, annual activities? Yes, a rhythm can be repetitive, but some rituals are just a healthy way of life. I mean, do you brush your teeth? Spiritual rhythms can be like fresh breath. They can be life-giving. They are practical ways to love God so that he can satisfy your soul. Spiritual rhythms are really a way to love God. Take a moment to think about your current spiritual rhythms. What are you doing on a regular basis to nourish your soul and grow in relationship with God? And do you do it because of love? Your relationship with God is like any other relationship. If you spend time with someone, you'll develop a steady relationship, a steady friendship. When you love someone, it's going to be reflected within your person and your actions. The person you love is usually on your mind. You'll want to spend time with them, and you'll want to love them through acts of service. The heart of God is to dwell with you. He loves you. When God has your heart and attention, he pours his spirit out on you and in your life. And when times are tough, you have your rhythms with him to lean back on and to help see you through. Spiritual rhythms are not empty tasks. They transform your spirit into a place of healthy satisfaction. The psalmist said in Psalm 91, "Because you hold fast to me in love, I will deliver you. I will protect you because you know my name." A life rhythm centered on the Father, Son, and Spirit will flow when it's through a place of love. I'd encourage you to set your affections on him. To love is to feel a deep affection for God. Without love for God and others, emptiness is what occurred in both his people's spirits and their land. Zechariah says that the pleasant land was made desolate. But when you love, God can dwell in you, so your soul can feast on his presence. And God desires this. When God's people began to rebuild their once desolate relationship and restore his dwelling place among them, they asked if they should still follow some ritual fasts. There were four fasts they had instituted for themselves to mourn their losses. And God's response was that as they loved, he would turn those fasts into seasons of joy and gladness and cheerfulness. You know, when your rhythms are infused with love for God, he turns them into pleasant seasons with him. When you set your affections on God, he satisfies your spirit. Be assured that when you love him with your heart, your soul, your mind, and strength, and you love your neighbor, God will fill those rhythms with satisfying seasons of joy and gladness and cheerfulness. May these rhythms be times of loving him with everything within you.
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1: 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We love because he first loved us.
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Does your teenager spend more time texting their friends than talking to them face to face? 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

0: 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From 2 Thessalonians 3, verse 16, I pray that the Lord who gives peace will always bless you with peace. 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
6: Hi everyone, Jeff Woodward here. Everyone's heard of IQ, that is your intelligence quotient. Many of you will have heard of EQ, your emotional intelligence. That refers to your understanding of our emotions and your ability to understand and work with others. The truth is that you and I can never achieve enough on our own, but unless I know how to partner with others, how can we succeed in our marriages or in our families, let alone our careers? It wouldn't surprise many people that Jesus taught a lot about God and how to know him and walk with him. But what would surprise many people is how much Jesus taught about how to do relationships well. That is, how to develop your EQ, your emotional quotient. For instance, Matthew 5 is mostly about our relationship with others. Matthew 6 continues on with our relationship with God. Everyone's familiar with the Christian symbol of the cross. Well, think about it a minute. It not only has got the vertical, it's also got the horizontal. And without the horizontal, there is no cross. So I don't want to talk to you about the vertical so much in this little mini-series. I want to talk to you about some simple things Jesus taught that will help every single one of us get better at how we live life, how we do life with others. And so in each one of these, I'm going to give you just one truth that Jesus spoke about, because I think he was the master of people. He understood how to lead people. He understood how to deal with some of the tricky things that every one of us discover as we walk through life, that loving God sometimes is easy. It's loving people that's hard. So let's talk about this. Number one, Jesus said, love your neighbor as you love yourself. That's out of Matthew 19, verse 19. I don't have anything really deep and profound in this, but I want to point out some simple things to you out of that verse where Jesus said, love your neighbor as you love yourself. According to him, love isn't something you feel. Love is something that you do. That's actually great news, because there's plenty of times where emotionally we don't want to engage, we don't want to talk, we don't want to help, we don't feel like doing anything but really chucking a spaggy. And Jesus says it's actually not about what you feel. I can act in a way that's consistent with love regardless of how I feel. Secondly, according to Jesus, love doesn't wait for someone else to do something good or nice and then respond. Love acts first. Thirdly and lastly, Jesus tells us that how we feel about ourselves often overflows into how we treat others. He said, you'll love your neighbor just like you love yourself. Can I encourage you to build your EQ, your emotional quotient, by living out the words of Jesus? Love your neighbor just like you love yourself. Hey, it's been great being with you.
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0: words. 1 John chapter 4 verse 9. 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He sent his one and only Son into the world that we might live through him.
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In the spirit of reconciliation, 98.5 acknowledges the Whadjuk Noongar people, traditional custodians of the land on which we meet and broadcast from today, and their connections to land, sea, and community. We pay our respect to their elders, past and present, and extend that respect to all Aboriginal and Torres Strait Islander peoples today.

city. Down that street about a half a mile. And all her friends tell her she's so pretty. But she'd be a whole lot prettier if she smiled once in a while. 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
1: Some stories may not be suitable for little ears.
2: Good morning, I'm Courtney Thornton. Financial experts say the latest interest rate rise will push more young Australians away from the housing market and into investing. The RBA has lifted the official cash rate for a third consecutive month to 4.35%. Brendan Malone from Rise Investment says higher rates and affordability pressures are causing Generation Z to rethink where it invests.
3: What we're seeing, if we take March 26, first March 25, there's been a 7% increase in deposits, with the average monthly contribution raising to about $300.
2: Analysts say military pressure from the United States is making Iran more stubborn to drag out the conflict. Amid fresh attacks on the Strait of Hormuz, US officials are urging Tehran to return to the negotiating table, insisting the regime shouldn't be testing the will of the Trump administration. Former Pentagon advisor Jasmine El-Gamal says Iran doesn't seem to be budging.
4: They obviously did not expect this to last so long. And they didn't expect to have such a hard time trying to figure out how to negotiate with Iran, how to reopen the strait. And meanwhile, more and more pressure is piling on them.
2: The World Health Organization says it suspects there has been human-to-human transmission of the hantavirus on a cruise ship in the Atlantic. Four Australians are among those stuck on the ship as health authorities assess a suspected outbreak of the deadly virus. There have been 7 confirmed or suspected cases among passengers. 3 of them have died. Australia's ability to prevent young people from being radicalised online is being bolstered, Sarah Wiedersen reports.
5: Violent extremists are increasingly being radicalised online, with private chat groups and gaming platforms used to recruit vulnerable young people. To combat the fast-moving threat, the Albanese government will provide $74 million over 2 years to set up the Counter-Terrorism Online Centre. Its establishment will enable specialist AFP and ASIO investigators to monitor high-risk online spaces and assess credible threats. Home Affairs Minister Tony Burke is urging anyone who sees something online that raises concern to contact the National Security Hotline.
2: In sport, the AFL is being accused of band-aiding over big issues after Carlton was fined $75,000 for bringing the game into disrepute. All 18 clubs will have to appoint psychologists and soft cap spending will be reviewed following the Elijah Holland saga. Josh Dunkley has shut down claims Brisbane has a culture problem following the whiteboard scandal. The Lions co-captain telling Fox Footy, players are just focused on Carlton on Friday night.
6: I feel like we've been able to showcase that when we are challenged, in a similar way, probably not as bad as what this one is, but we're always able to galvanise and make sure our group's tight-knit and, we control what we can control inside the four walls of the footy club and put the performance out there on the weekend.
2: Audio thanks to Stan Sport. The Gunners progressing 2-1 on aggregate. With the details next.
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8: Weather.
9: Weather across Perth today, 23 degrees. What a surprise. Give me 10 overnight, 23 again tomorrow, 23 for Friday, 23 for Saturday, and 24 for Sunday. But then guess what? It's going to go up to 25 on Monday. Sunny all the way.
7: Life words.
10: Reading from Deuteronomy chapter 31, verse 8. The Lord himself goes before you and will be with you. He will never leave you nor forsake you.
8: Sunshine. Wholeheartedly connected.
7: Your morning soundtrack. It's Sunshine's Leah and
9: Hey-o.
10: Good morning.
9: Good morning,
10: welcome
9: fams.
10: To Wednesday.
9: May the 6th.
10: Mm-hmm.
9: The Revenge of the 6th.
10: no, Star Wars is
9: Return
10: come
9: of the
10: and sixth.
9: Gone. No, Star Wars is eternal. Thank you very much.
10: Well, that is.
9: It ain't going anywhere.
10: I just meant May the 4th.
9: Yeah, May the 4th is over. May the 5th is over. And now May the 6th is just beginning.
10: Oh, yeah.
9: And it's a beautiful thing to be the beginning of something, right?
10: Absolutely.
9: There's so many possibilities.
10: Yes, that's what they say to every day. But today is going to shape up to be a beauty.
9: Oh, absolutely.
10: One in weather. Beauty. My goodness. Beautiful autumn day coming at us.
9: Yep.
10: But also, we have plenty of giveaways. We know Mother's Day is happening
9: on
10: very
9: Sunday.
10: Soon.
9: Yep,
10: Sunday. And so you're going to have many chances this morning and throughout the day to win something for your mum or yourself in time for this weekend.
9: Absolutely. And we're kicking it off with some great music. Oh, my goodness. One of my favourite songs of all time.
10: One of the best.
9: It's the Cranberries and Dolores O'Riordan with Dreams on Sunshine.

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1: Such a good song.
0: Lear and Dan. It's such a good song. It's a great start. It's a good start to the day. And you know what? It's only getting better from here. Let's check in with the traffic.
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3: Good morning, family. We are incident free at the moment, which is good news. Now, taking a look at the freeways, the Mitchell Freeway is flowing. Quarantine Freeway heading northbound, however, is quite busy on Mortimer Road merge. The Grand Farmer Freeway has no delays. The Northbridge Tunnel moving well in both directions. And finally, just a metro hotspot to be mindful of, Patterson Road northbound and Mandra Road in Quinana Beach. Drive safely. That's the latest from Main Roads.
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1: It's your retro review.
0: All right, let's throw it back in time.
1: Throwing it back to some major events, including this one in 1954.
0: Yep. On this day.
1: That's right.
0: In May 6th.
1: May 6th, thank you. On this day, 72 years ago. Ooh. British runner Roger Bannister became the first human in history to break the 4-minute mile.
0: Well done. Well done. Well done, Roger.
1: Amazing.
0: Well done, Roger.
1: Yeah, so he clocked in at 3 minutes.
0: He gave it a rogering.
1: He probably sounded like that too.
0: Yes.
1: 3 minutes, 59.4 seconds. Wow. He did this in Oxford. And at the time, people genuinely, scientists included, believed it to be physically impossible.
0: Wow.
1: Yes. Now, my favourite part of this story, which often isn't shared, is that he couldn't have done this alone. So he actually had two of his...
0: roller skates on.
1: he had two teammates who acted as pacers for him. So Chris Chataway and Chris Brasher.
0: Ah, the Chris's. Of course.
1: Yeah, so in athletics, I didn't know this, but the rabbit is the name, the term that they give to the runner who sets the pace early.
0: Oh, as in like thing you're chasing.
1: Yeah, yes, yes, that's right. It's actually from greyhounds racing, I'm pretty sure. Right. Yeah, and their job isn't to win, but to help their teammate achieve a specific time. And yes, it's like, no, I'm not about the individual glory here. I want to see my teammate win.
0: So they... There's a rabbit in front, and then who's the other Chris? Is he like behind going, I'm coming for you?
1: Well, if one of the Chris's could have done it, then it wouldn't have been Roger's win. So they swapped. So I can't remember which Chris, but one of them started, and then halfway through, the other one took over to make sure that he could keep that pace.
0: Fun.
1: Yes.
0: How good. Good
1: Very
0: for
1: cool.
0: you, Roger.
1: Yes. And then another major event. So on this day, I mean, it's a bit changing gears here from one thing of like achievement. I mean, this is an achievement too. 22 years ago, on this day in 2004, the final episode of Friends was filmed.
0: Was it? Oh, filmed, yeah.
1: It was
0: wow.
1: filmed because it was live. They
0: that
1: had a live audience.
0: Oh,
1: very,
0: wow.
1: yes.
0: I can't think if I've seen the final episode. I think I have. All their apartments empty.
1: I think so. I think there's a dropping of the key, potentially.
0: And then the door closes and it's just like it's the back of the purple door with the yellow frame.
1: Yeah.
0: Oh, wow.
1: Yeah, so that was the end of an era, but not really because reruns are still going. So streaming. It is quite timeless.
0: So how many years ago was that?
1: That was 22 years ago, 2004.
0: Wowzers, 2004. Even that, for some reason, in my head feels like too late.
1: Yeah, it should have been late 90s.
0: Yeah, I know. 2004. Yeah. Wow, that's crazy.
1: That they had 10 seasons, so they started well early.
0: Absolutely. Hey, on this day in 1990, 36 years ago, the biggest movie in the world. That's right. This came out and swept the box office everywhere in the world. It was incredible. Julia Roberts is really big. She's a star. Look out. Get out of the way.
1: One of her main ones.
0: Oh, absolutely. Such a good film. Watch it when you're older kids. But really good. Lots of other. And then from then on, basically, when it hits the thousands, it's just superhero movies. It's just super. Literally.
1: It's been a really long streak of them.
0: I'm going to say there is two films that are not superhero movies that have been number one on this day since 2000.
1: So what, May is just superhero month?
0: It must be. It must be the time that superhero movies come out. But in other news, back closer to home, on this day in 1987, the biggest song in Australia and New Zealand. Slice of Heaven. Dave Dobbin. Enjoy it, family. Let us know why May 6th is important to you. 0429 985 985. You're Leah and Dan.

0: is a nice song.
1: Yeah, actually, that's... not heard that before, which is wild.
0: Yeah,
1: I know.
0: It's Slice of Heaven.
1: No, because you're like, this is very well known and very popular. But
0: it's basically the national anthem of New Zealand.
1: There you go.
0: Aside from the real national anthem.
1: It's a great song.
0: It's lovely.
1: I enjoyed that.
0: It's a love song. It's beautiful. It's a lovely way to kick off, you know, the next part of our morning. And you know what else is a really good way to kick off 6:20 in the morning? Headlines. What's happening?
1: Yeah, this is some great news for renters. So yesterday, the WA government announced a pretty big change to renting rules that are happening here in Perth.
0: Okay.
1: So currently...
0: Oh, renting sucks, man.
1: Yeah.
0: You know what? You know what they need to change first and foremost?
1: Mm-hmm.
0: Rental inspections. They suck.
1: That's the part... Well, actually, there's many things, but yeah, that's a major...
0: That's the worst.
1: Every 3 months, having to just do a deep
0: clean. Pretend you don't live there?
1: Yeah, totally. Yeah.
0: Sorry,
1: but
0: as
1: yeah,
0: you
1: so,
0: were saying.
1: So currently, landlords in WA can end a lease without giving a reason. As long as notice is given, right?
0: Gotcha.
1: But it looks as though the government is going to bring in a ban on no grounds evictions.
0: Oh.
1: So this is going to mean landlords will have to provide a valid reason if they're wanting to end a tenancy. So
0: like want to move back in, want to sell, et cetera.
1: So valid reasons will include that. Yeah. The owner or the family member wants to move back in.
0: Yeah.
1: If they want to sell the property or they need to make sort of major renovations. And then, of course, serious issues like not paying rent on time.
0: That's different, illegal activity.
1: Yeah.
0: Question though. So say I feel like we've had this happen before at a rental in Sydney. Like, hey, we want to sell. Get out. And we go, oh, that's annoying.
1: Yeah.
0: And they never end up selling.
1: So I don't know how they'll follow up on that. Yeah.
0: You know?
1: I'm not too sure. But yes, there's going to be certain criteria and certain reasons.
0: Love it. Good. Good. Good for renters.
1: Well, I think it just can bring maybe a bit more certainty and stability for people in the rental market.
0: I agree.
1: So I think it's good.
0: Landlords out there, what do you think? 0429-985-985. Is that going to suck for you guys? I don't know. Let's know. Hey, you know what sucks for all of us? Rates. and I'm going to be completely transparent and honest with you.
1: Yeah.
0: Don't understand them.
1: Okay, yeah.
0: I don't get it.
1: Yeah,
0: I asked the internets, and more importantly, Chatty, and said, I said, explain rate rises.
1: Oh, great.
0: I don't know. And so what's going on with rate rises in Australia? At the centre of the Reserve Bank of Australia, they control the cash rate. Basically, the interest rate banks pay to borrow money, and that flows through to mortgages and savings and loans. So basically, in a nutshell, rates are going up because everything else is going up.
1: Okay.
0: That's the essential thing that's happening here.
1: Like inflation?
0: Yeah. All that jazz. So inflation got too high, yada, yada, yada. What's inflation? Come back next week for another installment of Things That Dan Doesn't Understand because I never went to uni.
1: So basically mortgages...
0: Mortgage repayments are going to go up. The interest rate goes up.
1: Gee,
0: so basically, instead of spending $1 billion a month, you're now spending $1.001 billion a month. Look, not ideal.
1: No.
0: But also not the end of the world.
1: Sure, yeah. I mean, along the same vein, not ideal. Not the end of the world, but flights from Perth to Melbourne.
0: Worst.
1: Not great.
0: Yeah.
1: But for the AFL Grand Final.
0: All right, Fremantle fans. Relax. Just relax.
1: No, but...
0: It's May.
1: No, but legit, these have gone up crazy amounts because Frio are doing so well. So the airfares from...
0: So well.
1: They haven't lost yet, right?
0: Yes, they have. Look, they're doing well.
1: Hang on.
0: You don't win a premiership in May, guys.
1: No, correct me. I don't know AFL, but...
0: Yeah, no, they're doing very well. They've lost a game.
1: Round eight, right?
0: Yes.
1: And they've just...
0: They're 1-7. They're doing fine.
1: Okay.
0: I mean, sorry, they're 7-1.
1: Okay.
0: They're doing very
1: good. So
0: they have not played a good team yet.
1: Promising for the final, for the grand final. And airlines, airlines are backing this.
0: Capitalising.
1: Yes, they are. So
0: let me
1: tell you, at the moment, a one-way ticket is sitting over $1,000.
0: Oh, get out of town.
1: Plus, this is baseline. That ticket doesn't include luggage.
0: Well... You know, that's right.
1: No, luggage is very important. All the ladies out there
0: are
1: like, uh-huh.
0: Oh, I know, Leah. I travel with you.
1: Look, most flights to Melbourne on the day after the grand final are less than $350.
0: Yeah, see, isn't that crazy?
1: Nuts.
0: None of this price gouging nonsense. Can we get an inquiry into flight gouging?
1: Yeah.
0: Because it's like, oh, what's that? You want to get there in time for football? Well, that's 20 grand, you know?
1: Oh, it's crazy.
0: That's insane.
1: Yeah. So I want to hear from the Dockers fans this morning.
0: Yeah.
1: Have you bought tickets? Will you buy tickets?
0: When will you buy tickets?
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6: All week. Yes. Keep listening. Let's get to some traffic and then entertainment news.
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9: Good morning, family. We are incident free at the moment, which is good news. Now looking at the freeway southbound, quite busy. Burns Beach Road and Whitfords Ave to Hepburn Ave. The northbound run quite slow. Mortimer Road right the way through to Anchortail Road. The Grand Farmer Freeway has no delays and the Northwood Tunnel moving well in both directions. And finally, just a metro hotspot to be mindful of. Pazza Road northbound and Mandurah Road in Quinana Beach. Drive safely and that's the latest from Main Roads.
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12: Some stories may not be suitable for little ears.
13: Good morning, I'm Courtney Thornton. Financial experts say the latest interest rate rise will push more young Australians away from the housing market and into investing. The RBA has lifted the official cash rate for a third consecutive month to 4.35%. Brendan Malone from Rise Investment says higher rates and affordability pressures are causing Generation Z to rethink where it invests.
14: What we're seeing particularly, say, if we take March 26, first March 25, there's been a 7% increase in deposits, with the average monthly contribution raising to about $300.
13: Analysts say military pressure from the United States is making Iran more stubborn to drag out the conflict. Amid fresh attacks on the Strait of Hormuz, US officials are urging Tehran to return to the negotiating table, insisting the regime shouldn't be testing at the will of the Trump administration. Former Pentagon advisor Jasmine El-Gamal says Iran doesn't seem to be budging.
15: They obviously did not expect this to last so long, and they didn't expect to have such a hard time trying to figure out how to negotiate with Iran, how to reopen the strait. And meanwhile, more and more pressure is piling on them.
13: The World Health Organization says it suspects there has been human-to-human transmission of the hantavirus on a cruise ship in the Atlantic. Four Australians are among those stuck on the ship as health authorities assess a suspected outbreak of the deadly virus. There have been 7 confirmed or suspected cases among passengers. 3 of them have died. Australia's ability to prevent young people from being radicalised online is being bolstered, Sarah Wiedersen reports.
16: Violent extremists are increasingly being radicalised online, with private chat groups and gaming platforms used to recruit vulnerable young people. To combat the fast-moving threat, the Albanese government will provide $74 million over 2 years to set up the Counter-Terrorism Online Centre. Its establishment will enable specialist AFP and ASIO investigators centres to monitor high-risk online spaces and assess credible threats. Home Affairs Minister Tony Burke is urging anyone who sees something online that raises concern to contact the National Security Hotline.
13: In sport, the AFL is being accused of band-aiding over big issues after Carlton was fined $75,000 for bringing the game into disrepute. All 18 clubs will have to appoint psychologists and soft cap spending will be reviewed following the Elijah Holland saga. Josh Dunkley has shut down claims Brisbane has a culture problem following the whiteboard scandal. The Lions co-captain telling Fox Footy, players are just focused on Carlton on Friday night.
7: I feel like we've been able to showcase that when we are challenged, you know, in a similar way, probably not as bad as what this one is, but we're always able to galvanise and make sure our group's tight-knit and, yeah, we control what we can control inside the four walls of the footy club and put the performance out there on the weekend.
13: Audio thanks to Stan Sport. The Gunners progressing 2-1 on aggregate. With the details next.
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21: Weather today, a beautiful sunny autumn day coming at us, heading towards a top of 23 degrees across the city. Overnight, we're dropping down to a low of 10 degrees. Tomorrow, Thursday, sunny and 23, up to 24 on Friday, and a beautiful weekend of sun.
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21: Oh, hey, good morning.
6: Morning, everybody. It is Wednesday, the 6th of May, 6:35, and you're with us, Leah and Dan, for breakfast.
21: That's right. Hey, do you know that today is International No Diet Day?
6: Really?
21: Yep. Mm-hmm.
6: Like,
21: yep.
6: As in, like, today is not the day to be on a diet.
21: Yeah, I think it's, like, encouraging you to take a step back and not overthink everything that goes in your body. You want to stay healthy, but you don't want to overdo it with restrictions, I think.
6: Well, treat yourself.
21: Yeah, you want to have a good balance of food and life, you know?
6: What's one day?
21: Yeah. Maybe today's just the...
6: Have the burger.
21: Yeah, here's the permission just to grab maybe a pastry this morning with your coffee.
6: Have some chippies. Oh, love chippies.
21: Oh, man, I could go a Danish right now.
6: Oh, could you?
21: My weakness is pastries.
6: Pastries,
21: like
6: so
21: sweet
6: good.
21: Pastry. Oh, actually, any pastry.
6: Any pastry. I'm probably more on the savoury side of the pastries, but, man, you get a pastry, it's gone.
21: Like a muffin?
6: Oh,
21: I mean, do we call that a pastry?
6: It's
21: a savoury breakfast.
6: It's not made from pastry, so no, it's not a pastry.
21: No,
6: pastry's a thing. You know what I mean?
21: Yeah,
6: a muffin is a baked good.
21: Would you get a croissant then?
6: Yeah, get myself. But like, a savoury muffin?
21: Yeah.
6: Oh, man.
21: I like an almond croissant.
6: That's a great time.
21: Oh, it's such a good time.
6: It's a good time.
21: Okay, I need to stop talking about the pastry.
6: I got one for you. Mm. How about a hot cinny? Let's go.
21: From one particular
6: show's over.
21: Street store.
6: Yeah, show's over.
21: North of the river.
6: We got to go.
21: Actually, it's not the north, is it? But
6: it's
21: it does have in the title. Yeah. Oh, it's so good.
6: Should we just put on a couple of songs and we'll run out and come back?
21: If only.
6: All right, we'll be back. Here's Flowers by Miley Cyrus. Entertainment News may or may not come back. We're not sure yet. Depends if pastries are here.
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1: Entertainment.
2: Oh, yeah, let's go. In, straight in. All the entertainment news. Toy Story 5 coming out?
3: Yes, that's right.
2: Yep. Very, very soon. But a story has come out about the first time Tom Hanks and Tim Allen met.
3: Oh, cool.
2: No, it wasn't good.
3: Oh, it wasn't
2: good. Wasn't good at all.
3: Okay.
2: Apparently, in an interview, the pair recalled the first time they got together. Tim Allen says, "When I met him, well, I wasn't at all thrilled with him because he ate French fries off my plate." And apparently that has stuck in their relationship to this day. Hey, remember that first time that we met up and you ate fries off my plate?
3: That's hilarious.
2: That is presumptuous.
3: I mean, yeah, but I think this happens with couples a lot, right? When they first meet. Oh, they go out on a date or something. There's like families and people that don't touch other people's food, and then there's others that do share.
2: But I'm not reaching over to someone who I'm not like super familiar with and taking a chip off.
3: Do you not think that's a compliment? They're saying, "I'm this comfortable with you that
2: or
3: I'm taking
2: are you that
3: a-
2: cocky."
3: Maybe.
2: You know?
3: Maybe.
2: It could go either way.
3: That's true.
2: Like, I'm eating plates off Emily's. I'm eating plates. I'm eating food off my wife's plate.
3: Yeah.
2: I'm going to eat food off...
3: Your kid's plate.
2: My kid's plate. I'm going to eat off Courtney's plate.
3: Yeah.
2: Because it annoys her. I'm going to eat food off your plate.
3: Yeah.
2: And maybe a couple others, but not many.
3: Yeah, I suppose. Yeah, right.
2: It's like a real comfort level. You know what I mean? Mm-hmm. Like...
3: So hang on.
2: You're not going to find me.
3: Tim
2: and
3: Allen.
2: Even if you do find me, I don't care.
3: Yeah, yeah. No, look.
2: Yeah.
3: Yeah, that's so
2: I'm
3: Dan.
2: In charge.
3: That's so Dan. But Tim Allen, that sounds like he's... That's has an air of... like, what am I trying to say? Like, he's not being serious.
2: Oh, no,
3: that's
2: no,
3: a joke.
2: No, it's a joke. But
3: that's
2: apparently
3: hilarious.
2: It's still, like, to this day, like, hey, don't touch my fries.
3: That's funny.
2: Love you.
3: Yeah.
2: Love your buzz.
3: Yeah, I love that. That's funny.
2: Movie trailers coming out as well. The Odyssey, Chris Nolan's new one.
3: Matt Damon.
2: Yes, Matt Damon. It looks wild.
3: Yeah, I have not looked at any of it, but I did see the headline about Rob Pattinson. Is that right?
2: Yeah, Rob Pattinson, he's in it, yeah.
3: Apparently he's the villain, right?
2: Yeah, I think so. I've specifically not looked at any of it.
3: Because you want to watch it?
2: Because I don't want to know anything.
3: Because you want to see it?
2: Yeah, I just want to go in. You know what I mean? I think it's one of those things that, because everyone knows the story of Homer and the Odyssey, I have my own images in my head. So I just want to go in and go, oh, that looks great.
3: I respect that.
2: Yeah, I like that. And then, look, Ben Lee, Australian singer-songwriter, has come out and said that Australian musicians especially are starting to phase out the encore.
3: Oh.
2: The encore's out of here. It's outdated. It's a bit fake.
3: I think that's more it.
2: When you go see a band and they don't play their biggest hit in their first set,
3: I agree.
2: And then they walk off.
3: Well, because they want to finish their show with their biggest one, right?
2: Correct.
3: And so they'll keep that as the encore rather than come. Like, the encore is actually the crowd's chance to say,
2: we
3: loved all of that. Can you come back for some
2: more?
3: Yeah, rather than just reserving the best song for last.
2: And that's when you bring out, the encore is when you bring out that real, like, deep cut crowd fan favorite that everyone's like, yes, I didn't think they would play this. This is the best.
3: Or I think it's totally fine to do a repeat. Like, we've already just done in our first set our best song and you're asking for more. Let's go again. Do you disagree?
2: I disagree completely.
3: No.
2: You can't play the same song
3: yes,
2: twice.
3: You can.
2: Nah, you can't. I saw Phoenix play and they played 1901 to start the set and to finish the set. And I was like, nah, come on, guys.
3: Nah,
2: you have so many songs.
3: I respect
2: you have
3: that.
2: So many songs. But I agree. I think going to a concert now and it's like, all right, they walk off and I'm like, I'm not clapping.
3: Yeah.
2: They're coming back. We know they're coming back. So you go and see, they haven't even played, like, you go and see the Rolling Stones, they haven't played Satisfaction yet.
3: Yeah.
2: You know what I mean? Like, of course they're going to come back. You're seeing Justin Bieber, he hasn't played Baby.
3: Yeah.
2: You know?
3: You know what? I think I kind of liken it to tipping. Like, I know that it's not a huge thing here in Australia, but
2: so it shouldn't be.
3: If you're going to tip someone's service, it's because their service was so good. So it shouldn't be expected.
2: Agreed.
3: Right? So an encore shouldn't be expected.
2: Give a tip. No, you should not expect it. And that's the problem. We all do now. So, hey, what do you think about encores, family? Should we give you an encore? Every day.
3: I don't know what hour encore.
2: It's 9 a.m. and then at 9:05 we come back for one more.
3: I think Doug would be like,
2: Doug would be fine
3: get
2: with
3: out
2: it.
3: Of here.
2: Nah, Doug would be fine with it. He'd love it. Anyway, you're on Sunshine with Leah and Dan. Here's some Balanca.

0: Car right there. I'm yours, and now it's yours turns to play a game.
1: You come to me on the day of Symphony's Loss and ask me to play a cover, orchestra, or a symphony. Whatever. You make offer. I cannot refuse.
0: All right, let's do this. So, it's a very simple game. I'm going to play you a cover of a pop song, a rock song, a more modern song.
2: Mm-hmm.
0: But it's done by some strings, an orchestra. Sometimes it's done on a kazoo.
2: We've never had a kazoo. No.
0: But there is a time. There will be a time.
2: Maybe boom a whackers. Lute or a lyre.
0: Yep. Oh,
2: probably.
0: That was the best. Remember when it was like the medieval music? That was sick. This one's just your good old-fashioned strings.
2: Love that.
0: You're going to love it. You know what? And I'm going to tell you, it's easy.
2: Real?
0: It's easy.
2: You say that every time.
0: Nah, man. This one, you will get this. You will get this.
2: Me.
0: You will get this in 14 seconds.
2: Okay.
0: If not less.
2: All right.
0: I think you might get it in the first three notes.
2: Everyone wants to get their phones ready right now. Text in 0429 985 985. What song? We're looking for the name, the title of the song.
0: Yep.
2: By the way, this isn't it. We haven't started yet.
0: And I'll excuse if you don't know who is the artist.
2: Oh, you don't? Okay, great.
0: I just want the
2: song title.
0: The title.
2: Perfect. Okay?
0: That's fine. I think most people go, I know this song. Mm. Who is it? Don't know. Don't care.
2: Awesome.
0: That's a clue in itself.
2: Oh, okay. All right, let's go.
0: Maybe a little one-hit wonder, if you know what I'm saying.
2: All right.
0: All right, here we go. 0429-985-985. When you know it, let us know.

0: I'm trying to think of the title now. Oh yeah, okay.
1: That was actually 20, that was 24
0: I know
1: seconds.
0: I know the artist.
1: Yeah, well, you work in radio, so you should.
0: We play it on Sunshine, yes. If that helps.
1: I'm giving you to the end of this chorus.
0: I actually think this is really hard.
1: It sounds like the song.
0: No, you know, no, okay, let me be clear. Everyone's going, oh, I know this song. What's it called? Yeah. I don't know.
1: Just
0: I don't
1: sing
0: know
1: it.
0: The song.
1: Sing it in your head. That's enough.
0: It's very
1: Surely.
0: Pretty. It's very pretty. All right, Surely. Text in 0429 985 985.
1: Who's it by?

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1: Good morning, family. There's been a crash on Kwinana Freeway heading northbound at Leach Highway in Brentwood. The right lane is blocked there and traffic is heavy on approach. Please exercise caution as motorists are outside of their vehicles. Drive safely, and that's the latest from Main Road.
2: Thank you, Declan, for the traffic update. Right there, we're in the middle of the Symphony of the Sleuths, and you had to guess.
3: Well, yeah, you said it was easy. I don't know that it was easy, man. I would have called that a mid. That was medium.
2: Mid.
3: But people are doing very well. Now, actually, Dan, can I please have a trumpet?
2: Of course you can.
3: Welcoming a first-time texter, not sure of their name, but their number ends in 263. They said, Ed Sheeran, I Found Love. Now, love is in the song.
2: Clever.
3: And we do play a lot of Ed Sheeran, so I can see where that's come in, but not the song today. Looking through...
2: Who's first?
3: Well, before we get to that, James said, I only know it because I can't stand listening to it.
2: Oh, well...
3: I respect that, James.
2: Well,
3: but first in this morning was Danica.
2: Let's go, Danica.
3: It was Until I Found You by Stephen Sanchez. She even got the artist correct.
2: She good.
3: Nice,
2: she
3: Danica.
2: Good. Stephen Sanchez and M. Behold. Until I Found You on Sunshine. We'll be back.

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1: Some stories may not be suitable for little ears.
2: Good morning, I'm Courtney Thornton. The Treasurer insists he's preparing a responsible budget as mortgage holders grapple with a fresh interest rate rise. The Reserve Bank is warning the federal government against a budget cash splash amid reports workers could receive a one-off $300 payment as part of the financial blueprint. Jim Chalmers says government spending isn't the primary driver of inflation.
3: The Governor was asked a hypothetical question about some budget speculation that there'd be a heap more stimulus in the budget. There won't be a heap more stimulus in the budget. In fact, the budget will wind back spending overall.
2: Sales of diesel utes and four-wheel drives have dropped dramatically since the beginning of the fuel crisis. Gabriel Hodson explains.
4: The Iran conflict has pushed sales of electric vehicles to another monthly record in April, with about one in six fully electric and sales of BYD cars second only to Toyota. The Financial Review says once popular models such as the Ford Ranger and Everest, as well as the Toyota Hilux and Prado, are showing huge falls. The Federal Chamber of Automotive Industry says Hiluxes have seen a 31% drop in sales compared to April last year. The Everests have dropped 29%. BYD's Sea Lion 7 was the biggest winner overall, with 139% more heading out the sale room doors.
2: The US Secretary of State insists offensive military action in Iran has come to an end, declaring Operation Epic Fury is over. American officials say they're now focusing on ensuring ships can move freely in the Strait of Hormuz, while Iran warns it will take action against any vessels travelling in the shipping lane without approval. Marco Rubio says under the current Project Freedom, forces will only return fire if fired upon.
5: This is defensive. So if you hear stories about attacks and launching of firing back and forth, it's not back and forth. We are only responding if attacked first. This is a defensive operation, and that's what's occurring here.
2: The nominations have been announced for this year's Tony Awards. The awards, widely viewed as the world's most prestigious accolade in theatre, to celebrate the best US stage productions over the past year. The BBC's Tom Bailey reports.
6: As ever, the Tony nominations are a star-studded affair, with the Hollywood actors John Lithgow, Daniel Radcliffe and recent Oscar nominee Rose Byrne among the big names in the running for roles performed on Broadway over the past year. Leading this year's nominations with 12 each are a musical version of the hit film The Lost Boys and a stage adaptation of the Apple TV series Schmigadoon. The winners will be announced at a ceremony in New York on June the 7th, hosted by the pop star Pink.
2: In sport, all 18 clubs will appoint psychologists after Carlton was fined $75,000 for its handling of Elijah Hollands. The Blues have been found guilty of bringing the game into disrepute. Chief Executive Graham Wright says Hollands' health is their top priority.
7: We accept the outcome in the interest of all parties moving forward. While continuing to ensure the health and well-being of our people remains a priority, given there is an ongoing WorkSafe inquiry, we won't be making any further comment.
2: Geelong will be out to spoil the party for Scott Pendlebury on Saturday night when the Collingwood great equals Brent Harvey's games record of 432 games. Tom Stewart plays his 200th game for the Cats. Teammate Tom Atkins says they'll be wanting to win for their premiership-winning teammate.
8: I don't know if people really know how good of an athlete he is. Like, he's, you know, whatever height he is, 6'3" or 6'4", he's probably one of our faster players. He's probably one of our strongest players. You know, you combine that with the courage that he's got in the contest, both aerially and on the ground. It's kind of a, you know, it's a perfect recipe, really.
2: For just the second time, Arsenal is through to the Champions League final after beating Atletico Madrid 1-0. With the details next.
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10: Weather
11: across Perth today is looking 23. It's going to be 11 overnight, 23. Tomorrow, 23. No, 24 on Friday now. It's gone up. Saturday's now going to be 23. Sunday, 24. And then up to 26 degrees for Monday and Tuesday. It's going to be nothing but sun.
12: Life words.
13: Reading from John chapter 10, verse 10. A thief comes only to rob, kill and destroy. I came so that everyone would have life and have it in its fullest.
14: Sunshine. Wholeheartedly connected.
12: If it's morning,
10: It's Sunshine's Leah and Dan.
11: Oh, yeah.
13: Good morning. Welcome to Wednesday, 7.05.
11: What a day. What a day, guys. 6th of May, time to start thinking about taxes.
13: No, it's not.
11: Probably also time to start late buying Christmas presents because, hey, the year's done.
13: It is early May. One thing that you do want to start thinking about this week is Mother's Day,
11: yes,
13: if you haven't already.
11: Mother's Day is on Sunday, so that means you've got today, you've got Thursday, you've got Friday, and you've got Saturday to sort yourself out.
13: Yeah, so if you're doing anything online, you want to go express shipping and hope for the best.
11: No.
13: You're going to have to go
11: online.
13: You're
11: not getting anything now online.
13: Well, nah, probably
11: maybe
13: not
11: from
13: in Perth.
11: That one website. No, not in Perth. Oh, yeah. Absolutely not.
13: Yeah, you're going to have to go into the physical shops, I think,
11: from
13: this point.
11: Did you send your mum a present?
13: Well, I don't know if mum's listening right now. Sometimes she'll tune in. Mum, you will get something on Sunday.
11: There you go.
13: Yes.
11: Happy day.
13: Yes,
11: look,
13: I have organised something.
11: So organised.
13: Mm-hmm.
11: Leah never comes second at putting others first.
13: Oh, my mum is the best. Mama Jules.
11: She is. It's too hard to send things to Canada, so I'm not going to.
13: Yep.
11: She knows I love her.
13: Yeah, should I get a card or a text or...
11: Card? No.
13: Phone call.
11: You should get a text or a call.
13: Yeah, lovely.
11: Yeah, for sure.
13: Lovely,
11: for
13: love
11: sure.
13: That. That's good.
11: It is,
13: words are important.
11: Absolutely, and so is news. And so we're going to get into some other news because I got a story about how we still need to be afraid of robots, okay? They are going to get us one day, but not yet.
13: So they're not going to get us at all.
11: Have you seen iRobot?
13: I have not.
11: Yeah.
13: I'm not going
11: Maybe
13: to.
11: Maybe don't. It is a chilling documentary about the future.
13: Stop.
11: Jokes. Here's Gwen Stefani. You're Leah and Dan for breakfast.

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1: That's the sweetest strong game.
0: Woohoos all days, and we're going to woohoo into the traffic right now with Declan.
2: A sunshine traffic update.
3: Good morning, family. Just a crash on Kwinana Freeway northbound at Leach Highway in Brentwood. The right lane closed by incident response there and traffic heavy on approach. Please exercise caution as motorists are outside of their vehicles as well. Drive safely and that's the latest from Main Road.
4: And in other news.
5: It's a bit weird.
0: All right. Let's check in with what's going on around the grounds. So robots, right? What do we know about them?
1: They're developing, I suppose.
0: There's still some shortcomings, right?
1: Big ones.
0: So when everyone's like, oh no, the AI is going to get us. No, they're not, okay? They are actually not useless. They're not useful at the moment.
1: Yeah.
0: For general life things, okay? So a company called Elite Event Robotics.
1: Elite, apparently.
0: It's in the name. It's in the name. Wanted to prove how capable their humanoid robot was.
1: Right.
0: So they sent him.
1: I feel like every company who has a robot at this point is trying to do this.
0: Yeah, it's like, no, look, it's sick.
1: Yeah.
0: No, it's cool.
1: Look, it can run. Sing.
0: Yeah, it can sing.
1: It can ride a bike.
0: It's got a speaker. Wow. this guy, his name was Bebop.
1: Cool.
0: Fun name. They wanted
1: Star
0: to see.
1: Star Wars like.
0: Yeah, Bebop. Mm. They wanted to see if he could go on an airline.
1: Okay.
0: So he got on a Southwest flight from Oakland to San Diego, but the problem was he delayed the flight by an hour.
1: Why?
0: Because he's a robot. Okay, so basically the robot got on its own paid seat.
1: Okay.
0: So the company, the robot didn't pay for it.
1: Yes,
0: He jumped on.
1: Yeah.
0: And the problem started straight away. So he was sitting in an aisle seat. Mm-hmm. Not allowed for large items, apparently.
1: Okay.
0: So that's not okay. Also, he has a giant lithium battery inside of him.
1: Oh, well, that's not safe.
0: Not safe. Too big.
1: That's not good.
0: Too big. So the staff had to move him to a window seat.
1: Isn't that worse?
0: So he can enjoy the view. And remove/confiscate the battery. Ipso facto, turning him into a large piece of metal.
1: Oh, my gosh. So he was like, zoom.
0: Okay, I cannot wait to get on this flight and have a very nice time talking to all of my friends and having good times. Please, may I have a drink?
1: How long is the flight? That is
0: Oakland to San Diego. It's like half an hour, 45 minute flight.
1: What a bummer for the company. That is so funny.
0: So it just shows.
1: Money well spent.
0: Exactly. It just shows that. Maybe future technology and past technology are not getting along quite yet.
1: I needed that laugh.
0: Yes,
1: thank you, Dan.
0: But he would have had a great nap though.
1: Yeah.
0: You know?
1: Yeah,
0: he went full dad mode on a flight. Yeah. He got on, sat down.
1: Yeah, well, we're going from San Diego.
0: I would like the peanuts. Sorry, Karen.
1: To WA for this one. So, WA police released a report in the last day or so.
0: Yes.
1: Got to try and speak here. So, revealing some of the most unusual calls they've received to 000.
0: Hey, this is here in Western Australia. Mm-hmm. Fun.
1: These are wild, man. Okay. Now, before I get into some of these calls, I think it's really important just to echo what the police are reminding us in this, and that is calling 000 is no joke and is strictly for emergencies.
0: Emergencies
1: because
0: only.
1: Because obviously clogging up that line means that people who are actually needing help are going to be delayed.
0: Exactly.
1: So that needs to be said.
0: Yeah.
1: But here are some of the reasons people called 000 according to the WA
0: police. Let's go. I'm ready.
1: A man called and asked the police to check his mail while he holidayed in Bali.
0: No.
1: No lie.
0: That's not an emergency.
1: A woman called to report a crime.
0: Yeah.
1: Her hot chips were too cold from a particular restaurant.
0: That is a crime. That is a crime.
1: Not for 000.
0: Though. No, not for 000.
1: No. Another person called for help because they couldn't remember their password.
0: Why would the cops know that? Like, why would the West Australian police know that in an emergency situation?
1: Yes.
0: You know what I mean?
1: Yeah.
0: That's maybe the dumbest one.
1: That's silly. This one is up there too, but there's... Look, I find this very funny. Okay. So, another caller, halfway to Albany.
0: Okay.
1: So, went on a road trip.
0: Yeah, a couple of hours.
1: Yep. Panicked after realising that he had left a chicken in the oven. And called the police, asking the officers to break down his door to save the bird. Those are the words they used.
0: You gotta save the bird.
1: Now, apparently he added that he was happy for the police to eat the chicken.
0: I have so many questions. Question number one, why were you cooking a chicken before getting in the car to head to Albany?
1: Yeah.
0: Question number two. Do you think they need to break down the door to eat the chicken?
1: Well, I would say even before that, can you not call a friend to go to your house or a neighbour or someone? Why are you calling the police for this?
0: But why? Why is there a chicken in the oven? Like, it's different. Yeah. Oh, I left the lights on.
1: Yeah.
0: Oh, I left the chicken cooking.
1: Yeah, true. I mean, this is an extreme example, but the whole leaving something on, I can relate to
0: You've
1: that.
0: You've done, like, I guarantee it.
1: Well, the hair tools.
0: Always.
1: The hair tools get you. Now, always. Thankfully, I think they started to bring in, like, a safety switch where it's, like, after a certain amount of time for, like, a hair straightener, it'll, like, click off.
0: Oh, yeah.
1: But my hair curler doesn't have that.
0: Oh, no.
1: And so one time I thought I'd left it on, left the house. Yeah. Probably drove for 20 minutes and was like, I can't remember. Did I turn it on? Off? Did I turn it off? Did I unplug it at the wall? Was that yesterday? Am I picturing what I did yesterday or was that this morning?
0: That's the worst.
1: Anyway, I drove back because I was so worried.
0: Yeah. And?
1: And I had turned it off. So I wasted 40 minutes of my day.
0: That's even more annoying. That's even more annoying.
1: It happens though.
0: Let's talk to the family. Get on the phones, 93130985. What did you leave on?
1: Yeah.
0: That simple.
1: I mean, it could be the oven.
0: Oh, we've all done it. Okay, we've all done it. We left the sprinklers on. You know, you left your kids at home. Who knows what it is? get on the phone, 93130905.
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5: It's Aussie Dave here from YouVersion. If you're like most people, the word justice probably makes you think of marches, movements, or causes. But what if real justice doesn't just happen in crowds or courtrooms? What if it happens in conversations, workplaces, and neighborhoods? The authors of the Bible talk about justice more than 200 times, and the Hebrew word for it is tzedek, which means to act with fairness and kindness. That's what biblical justice looks like. Not something distant or political, but simple, everyday goodness. It's treating the waiter or barista with dignity. It's including that left out neighbor. It's noticing that overlooked classmate or coworker. When others rush past, we pause. When society divides, we unite. And when people feel unseen, we notice. Because your ordinary moments can reflect God's extraordinary heart for justice. Check out the YouVersion Bible app for more encouragement like this.
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6: I drove my eldest daughter to high school, then got kicked out of the classroom.
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6: No.
7: Why? You weren't in your uniform.
6: No, I got kicked out. She didn't
7: no,
6: get
7: I don't. But people think you're tiny.
6: I was just hovering around the door watching because I got there like 2 minutes before the bell because new car parks, school car parks, be crazy. Anyway, and then the teacher was like, "Do you need anything? Do you need to let me know anything?" And I was like, "Oh no." And she's like, "Okay, I'm just gonna have to ask you to leave now."
7: Oh really?
6: Yeah, so embarrassing. I'm so embarrassed.
7: You got kicked out.
6: I got kicked out.
7: Well, how long's the ban?
6: I don't know, but I will never show my face at my daughter's high school again. And that's how my first day of high school for one of my kids went.
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0: Raven the Nate right there. I love me not on Sunshine. Oh, nice. Well done. Double claps.
1: That's a good song.
0: Love it. Oof, big fan of the double clap. We're talking about when you left something on. Okay?
1: Yeah, so like the oven, maybe the stove, maybe you left the iron on, hair straighteners. Yep.
0: It happens.
1: All the hair tools.
0: This guy called the cops to be like, hey, go break down my door. I left the oven on and there's a chicken.
1: Yeah, he was on a road trip, like halfway to Albany, and called 000 to say, I left my oven on. Can you break down my door?
0: You can eat the chicken. Yeah. Which obviously goes without saying, you get to eat the chicken if you save it. But we got Liz on the line. Good morning.
2: Good morning, Dan and Leah.
0: Liz.
2: Happy Wednesday.
1: Oh, happy Wednesday to you,
0: Wednesday
1: Liz.
0: To you, mate. Hey, wait, what did you leave on?
2: It was in Christmas time, 2016, so almost 10 years ago since I did this.
0: Mm-hmm.
2: But our other house, our old house that we used to live in, we had an electric stovetop.
0: Ooh.
2: And, yeah, I know, right? I didn't realise that one of the knobs had ever been slightly turned on and had been like that for a few hours probably.
1: Oh.
2: And I was checking the stove. Because I was about to put mixing bowls on there so we could decorate and ice gingerbread house these pieces.
0: Amazing.
2: In the end, I had to do it like one hand and get help to do it because I gave myself second degree burns because I had put my hand on each stovetop to make sure they were all turned off, which they were until I touched the very last one and it was on and had been on for obviously a few hours.
1: Yes.
2: So that was when I got second degree burns on my
1: Liz, you poor thing.
0: Liz, it will happen.
1: Especially around Christmas time, man. You don't want that.
0: That's the most wonderful time of the year.
1: I know.
0: Man. Thank you for your call, Liz. We've also got Kate on the line. Good morning, Kate.
3: Good morning. How are you?
0: We're spectacular. What did you leave on?
3: I left the bath running, actually.
0: Oh.
3: I thought I was going to be so organised to pick my children up from their after-school activity and drop the other children home that I was dropping home.
0: Classic.
3: So I thought I'd fill the bath up first, but then I forgot. And as I got there and they're coming out of this class, I went, oh my gosh, the bath is still running.
0: Oh, no.
3: So I got all the kids. I said, actually, before I drop you home, we're just going to deviate to my house.
1: Have a little play date.
0: A little splash around. How bad was it? Like, how was it over full? Was it flooding
3: was
0: your floor?
3: Just starting to lap over the top. The bath mat was wet. But literally just in the nick of time.
0: Nah, you won.
1: Saved
0: you won,
1: it,
0: Kate.
1: You would have enjoyed that bath well into the night, right?
3: Yeah. Absolutely. My kids thought it was great. They'd never had such a deep bath before.
0: Perfect, Kate. Thank you so much for your call. Look, we leave things on.
1: Oh, that's
0: what we do. I do it all the time. No, I don't do it all the time. Someone in my family does it all the time.
1: Do you catch it for them or?
0: You know what happens? It happens pretty frequently. Like if we're having like a dinner and then like you need like just that extra little thing at the end to go on top of whatever you're eating.
1: Mm-hmm.
0: So like someone in my family loves pie nuts.
1: Yeah.
0: As pie nuts to anything.
1: Okay.
0: Instantly
1: like
0: makes it better.
1: Ones?
0: Yeah. So you get a little pan, chuck it on the stove, put your pie nuts in before you serve it up, and you just toast them up and then bam, straight on the salad or whatever.
1: Yes.
0: Numerous times we'll be sitting there eating dinner and I'll go back into the kitchen to get like a different, like, oh, I forgot a fork or something.
1: Mm-hmm.
0: I'm like, that pan's red hot. That stove has been on for 10 minutes now.
1: No. But the pine nuts are okay, right?
0: The pine nuts are in the salad. No, yeah. It's like took them off, bam, into the thing, and then just put the pan down.
1: Yeah.
0: Happens all the time.
1: Yeah, okay.
0: Happens all the time. Yeah. Or I come home because I leave so early in the morning.
1: Mm.
0: Then life happens in my house and Emily's wrangling the kids and then trying to get herself ready to go to work.
1: Yes.
0: And you know what? Hair straightener. As you said, luckily they have a safety mechanism.
1: That's good.
0: But the amount of times I come home and hear, meh.
1: Oh, so it switched down. I don't have this.
0: It's got this little
1: feature.
0: Like, it's got this little weak beep.
1: Yeah, just letting you know I'm still plugged in and technically on, but I've turned myself off.
0: And I'll be like, what is that noise?
1: Yeah.
0: And I'll walk into our bathroom like, hair straightener, always. Always hair straightener. But let's hear from you, 0429 985 985.
1: Well, give us a call, 9313 0985. What's something that you left on?
0: It happens. It happens to all of us.
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8: A Sunshine traffic update.
9: Good morning, family. That earlier crash on Kwinana Freeway northbound at Leach Highway in Brentwood still has the right lane closed by incident response. It was multi-vehicle. There looks to be only one left at the moment. Towing services are on site. Traffic is heavy there all the way back to Farrington Road, so please exercise caution. Drive safely. That's the latest from Main Roads.
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10: Some stories may not be suitable for little ears.
11: Good morning, I'm Courtney Thornton. The Treasurer insists he's preparing a responsible budget as mortgage holders grapple with a fresh interest rate rise. The Reserve Bank is warning the federal government against a budget cash splash amid reports workers could receive a one-off $300 payment as part of the financial blueprint. Jim Chalmers says government spending isn't the primary driver of inflation.
12: The Governor was asked a hypothetical question about some budget speculation that there'd be a heap more stimulus in the budget. There won't be a heap more stimulus in the budget. In fact, the budget will wind back spending overall.
11: Sales of diesel utes and four-wheel drives have dropped dramatically since the beginning of the fuel crisis. Gabriel Hodson explains.
13: The Iran conflict has pushed sales of electric vehicles to another monthly record in April, with about one in six fully electric and sales of BYD cars second only to Toyota. The Financial Review says once popular models such as the Ford Ranger and Everest, as well as the Toyota Hilux and Prado, are showing huge falls. The Federal Chamber of Automotive Industry says Hiluxes have seen a 31% drop in sales compared to April last year. The Everests have dropped 29%. BYD's Sea Lion 7 was the biggest winner overall, with 139% more heading out the sale room doors.
11: The US Secretary of State insists offensive military action in Iran has come to an end, declaring Operation Epic Fury is over. American officials say they're now focusing on ensuring ships can move freely in the Strait of Hormuz, while Iran warns it will take action against any vessels travelling in the shipping lane without approval. Marco Rubio says under the current Project Freedom, forces will only return fire if fired upon.
14: This is defensive. So if you hear stories about attacks and launching of firing back and forth, it's not back and forth. We are only responding if attacked first. This is a defensive operation, and that's what's occurring here.
11: The nominations have been announced for this year's Tony Awards. The awards widely are viewed as the world's most prestigious accolade in theatre to celebrate the best US stage productions over the past year. The BBC's Tom Bailey reports.
15: As ever, the Tony nominations are a star-studded affair, with the Hollywood actors John Lithgow, Daniel Radcliffe and recent Oscar nominee Rose Byrne among the big names in the running for roles performed on Broadway over the past year. Leading this year's nominations with 12 each are a musical version of the hit film The Lost Boys and a stage adaptation of the Apple TV series Schmigadoon. The winners will be announced at a ceremony in New York on June the 7th, hosted by the pop star Pink.
11: In sport, all 18 clubs will appoint psychologists after Carlton was fined $75,000 for its handling of Elijah Hollands. The Blues have been found guilty of bringing the game into disrepute. Chief Executive Graham Wright says Hollands' health is their top priority.
16: We accept the outcome in the interest of all parties moving forward. While continuing to ensure the health and well-being of our people remains a priority, Given there is an ongoing WorkSafe inquiry, we won't be making any further comment.
11: Geelong will be out to spoil the party for Scott Pendlebury on Saturday night when the Collingwood great equals Brent Harvey's games record of 432 games. Tom Stewart plays his 200th game for the Cats. Teammate Tom Atkins says they'll be wanting to win for their premiership winning teammate.
17: I don't know if people really know how good of an athlete he is. Like, he's, you know, whatever height he is, 6'3" or 6'4", he's probably one of our faster players. He's probably one of our strongest players. You know, you combine that with the courage that he's got in the contest, both aerially and on the ground. It's kind of a, you know, it's a perfect recipe, really.
11: For just the second time, Arsenal is through to the Champions League final after beating Atletico Madrid 1-0. With the details next.
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22: Stunning weather today. Sunny, we're heading towards a top of 23 degrees across the city. Overnight, we're dropping down to a low of 10 degrees. Tomorrow, Thursday, the same. Sunny and 23, heading up to 24 on Friday, and a stunning weekend, 23 and 24.
23: Life words.
0: Psalm 18, verse 28. You, Lord, keep my lamp burning. My God turns my darkness into light.
23: Sunshine. Wholeheartedly connected.
24: A new morning. Right on time. It's Sunshine's Leah and Dan.
22: Whoa, 7:36 just ticked over. Good morning. It is Leah
0: guys,
22: and Dan.
0: The morning's getting away from us, okay? we're talking about leaving things on. Sarah from Shenton Park says, lights in the car overnight and the battery drains dead. Worst.
22: I did that when I was teaching. I left them on during the day and then I got to my car to leave at 5 and my car, I had to call RAC.
0: Worst.
22: Oh, it was painful.
0: Worst. Surely, like, the battery has a bit more oomph than a
22: I wanted it to, it didn't.
0: You know what I mean?
22: I talked to it and everything.
0: Come on, buddy. You could do it.
22: Actually, I was yelling at it at that point.
0: You can do it. Oh, absolutely. But hey, it is, it's May.
22: Yeah.
0: And it's Mother's Day coming up.
22: Yes, that's right. And right now, you have a chance to win with Mum's the Word. We have posted a crossword on our Sunshine socials as a little head start. And if you're playing along, the clue for this hour is, are you ready?
0: Yes.
22: So it is on our crossword.
0: Yep.
22: One across.
0: Okay.
22: Here's the clue. A mother's mother is called.
0: Oh, one more time.
22: A mother's mother is called.
0: A mother's mother. And that's dot, one dot, across.
22: Dot. One across.
0: Okay, so there's an 1, 2, 3, 4, 5, 6, 7 letters.
22: 7 letters, that's right.
0: Third and letter, no. A.
22: Okay, did you just give that one away?
0: I did.
22: As
0: third,
22: a freebie?
0: The third letter's an A.
22: Okay, great. If you want the second letter, you need to go to our socials because that's already up too. So you want to text in if you know the answer to
0: easy.
22: That. It's fine. Zero.
0: The word has an A in it. Good luck with that.
22: 0429 985 985, and you could win a $100 day spa voucher. 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
0: How good. The only way this can get any better is if maybe we like played hypotheticals.
22: Like hypothetically?
0: Hypothetically.
22: But real?
0: Real right now. Let's go. 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

0: producer Courtney, good morning. Are you ready?
1: I'm so hypothetical.
0: Hey,
1: make sure you keep texting.
0: Yes, for our Mum's a Word crossword. Yes. If you were listening to Arvo's yesterday with Lockie, then you might already know the answer. Ooh. So that's good.
1: So sorry to make it easier for you, you know.
0: If 04-29-985-985. One last thing for the clue. So the clue is a mother's mother is called... ... seven letters.
1: Yep.
2: There it is.
1: Yes, yes, yes.
0: All right, let's go to hypothetical.
1: Let's go.
2: Is a hard one.
1: Oh, okay. Here we go. I'm ready.
3: $1 million.
0: This is going to be hard because it's only one mil.
1: It's one mil.
0: Yeah.
2: Yeah.
1: Hit one time.
2: One.
1: Up front.
2: One hit up front.
0: Okay.
1: Up front. Okay. Let's
2: suitcase.
1: Go.
2: Suitcase.
1: Yeah.
2: But for the rest of your life.
1: Oh, dear.
3: You'll never hear or learn the ending of any movie or TV show ever again.
1: Straight up, nope.
0: Hang on.
1: $1 million once, you can get
2: one milli.
1: Out of
0: one
1: here.
0: One mil for the rest of your life.
1: But, okay, from now on, any movie or TV show you start, you will never see the ending of.
2: Yes.
0: How far are we talking into the ending? Are we talking like the last 20 seconds?
1: The resolution.
2: The resolution. So you get to that climax and then that's it. You're like,
0: Yeah.
1: Okay. So you would never know in a rom-com if they get back together.
2: Yeah.
0: Unless it was a book.
1: Oh.
0: So you're only saying visual.
2: No.
4: Checkmate.
0: You did not say.
4: She got
0: book.
4: You good.
2: Hey.
0: So if it was Hold stories up. Across the board in general, I'm immediately out.
1: Yeah.
0: But that's just one format. So I'm actually considering
1: that
0: this.
1: That is.
2: Okay, resolution. I'm adding.
0: No. You can't change
1: that's
0: the rules
1: actually,
0: now.
1: That's actually. She's. Oh, that's
2: okay.
1: A good
2: but how many readers we got out there? Come
1: but
2: on.
1: But it makes the $1 million more appealing.
0: It does.
1: Because $1 million and like, no, you don't get to know any endings. Like, no. Nah.
2: Visually?
0: And I still get to enjoy the movie. I just don't know
2: really.
0: How it ends.
2: You don't
0: I do.
2: You get to see that villain get what's coming to him.
1: Can you?
2: Know?
1: Okay. So could you. So when it's like, oh, you don't get to see it, but can you listen to it?
2: No, you don't know. You don't know.
1: You don't know the ending.
2: You have no idea. Yeah.
1: Okay.
0: I think I'm okay with that. I'm not saying it would be enjoyable going to watch those things, but I'd still, I don't know. Sometimes movies for me, I'm like, I don't really care for the storyline, but the cinematography is goodness, this is incredible.
1: Okay.
2: Nerd alert.
1: Here's a question.
5: Actually, I think you'll find.
0: Ease
2: I'm
0: up,
2: here for
0: girl.
2: The visuals.
1: Yeah.
2: Yeah. Oh, damn.
1: The other question is, do other people know the endings and can they tell you the endings?
2: No, so no spoilers will ever reach you. If someone tries to tell you, you're not going to hear it.
0: Wow. So no wiki. No.
2: Wiki.
1: How's Leah going to know what happens in scary movies?
2: Exactly. Or, you know, you never know if Jack could fit on the door in Titanic or...
0: Yeah, that's all right.
2: If Andy would have escaped Shawshank Redemption.
1: Yeah, well, spoiler alert, he does.
0: Yeah, I mean, there's definitely going to be movies that's like, man, I wish
1: but
0: I
1: some
0: knew.
1: But some movies don't have like a, oh my gosh.
0: Yeah.
1: What an ending.
0: Oh, yeah, that's
1: You know
0: true.
1: What I mean?
0: Yeah.
1: I mean, actually, I can't think of any.
2: Mission Impossibles. Just think, he'll be in danger and then that's it.
1: Yeah, that's true.
0: Yeah, but you know he's going to
2: well,
0: be
2: Well, you don't because
0: right.
2: you're not going to know. Great.
0: Well, I think I'm
1: that's
0: okay
1: That's true.
0: That.
1: Maybe like at the end of one of the Avengers movies, you're not going to know.
0: Well, you'll know
2: Inception.
0: When...
2: Inception.
0: You know what?
1: Well, we still don't know. You know, Inception, we're all still out. Who knows?
0: Well, if they bring out a sequel, you'll know because you can watch the trailers, right? So
2: no.
0: I'll know. Oh, okay, he must have survived the last one. It's all good.
2: No.
1: She's getting angry.
0: Yeah, I know.
1: She's getting grumpy
0: no. Okay, go ahead, Courtney.
1: You're putting holes in her.
2: I know.
1: Rebecca from Averley says, if you've already seen the movie or TV show, can you remember the end of them? If so, I'm in. So, like, so if you've had one before...
0: Oh, great.
1: If you've say you've watched Titanic, you know that what happens.
0: Mm-hmm.
1: I just can't remember what happens. I know the boat sinks.
0: Well, I think that's the main...

0: In part,
1: and Jack
0: yeah.
1: dies. Spoiler.
2: Yeah, I'll give you your past, but I'm taking away your future.
0: Yeah, that's fine. Oh, man, I've seen so many good movies and TV shows.
1: Can you rewatch the movies you've already watched?
2: You'll never see any ending to any movie ever again.
0: That's fine, because I've seen it before.
2: So you can go with your memory from the past.
1: So it's to say I watch The Sandlot Kids again. I don't get to see the ending, but I know the ending.
0: Yeah.
2: If you've already seen it.
0: Yeah, sure. Brilliant. I'm in.
2: Really?
0: Yeah, this sounds great.
2: Think of all the future movies.
0: Think of that $1 million.
2: Yeah. Or movies you haven't gotten around to watching.
1: Think about Fast and the Furious 17.
2: Exactly. Will they come back from space? Who knows?
0: I'm just going to become an avid reader.
1: Look, it's a tough one. It is a tough one. I think I need some time to think about it. Family, you need some time to tell us about your thoughts for it. So 0429-985-985. Do you have any questions? Do you need any clarification from Courtney on this?
2: More clarifications, all right?
1: Okay.
2: $1 million for the rest of your life, but you'll never see or hear or learn anything, any movie ending or TV show.
0: No, ask your questions.
2: No. And tell me what movie you'd miss.
1: 0429-985-985. You're on Sunshine with Liam and Dan for breakfast.

0: Good weather forecast right there, lows to highs. Let's get into
1: Courtney, so hypothetical, yeah. Courtney's got hypotheticals, so many questions hypothetical. Courtney.
0: Oh yeah, let's go. Courtney, you're hypothetical again, please.
2: Okay, so completely new hypothetical. No, I'm joking. Okay, $1 million.
3: Good money.
2: But yeah, for good. The rest of your life.
0: One time $1 million.
2: One time payment.
0: Today, if you say yes.
2: Mm-hmm. Today, if you say yes.
0: Hypothetically.
3: We don't have a meal to give you.
2: No. But if you have some to give us, sure. Okay, so $1 million, but you'll never see, hear, or learn the ending of any movie or TV show ever again.
0: Going forward from now. If you've already watched the movie or the TV show, you know that and you have it in your brain, but even if you rewatch it, it's not there.
2: Mm-hmm. Yeah.
0: Mm-hmm.
2: So you gotta remember.
3: I love this.
2: Have you got a good memory?
3: Yeah. Alex texted in, show me the money!
0: Yeah, come on.
3: I'm with Alex. Karen said, I am in for the million. Oh, Daniel from Henley Brooks got a great question. Mm-hmm. He says, can I make my own movies? If so, then I'll know the ending.
0: Oh,
3: so
0: good question.
3: What's your stance on that?
2: If that's how you want to blow your $1 million, sure.
0: $1 million, yeah, okay. Okay, interesting.
3: That's fun.
0: Interesting.
2: It's a risk.
0: We also have, life's a risk, dog. We got a first time texter. Welcome.
3: Hannah.
0: Yes.
3: From Hocking.
0: How good. She says, my whole family are avid readers, so I would def take it.
3: Yes. Yeah. $1 million.
0: I'm not a good reader. Oh, what about audiobooks?
3: Yeah, that's fine.
0: Oh, it's not visual. Yeah, it's not visual.
3: Courtney, you said TV shows.
2: But that's of a film. It's like you're reading out the film, no?
0: But it's not. It's more,
3: that's
0: it's an audio it's book.
3: Called, yeah.
0: It's not an audio film.
2: Whatever.
3: We're getting really technical here.
0: That's a radio show.
3: Yeah.
0: Imagine if you never knew the end of one of our conversations. It was just like, yeah, so then.
3: I think people are like, yeah, give me the mill.
0: Yeah.
3: Tony texted in and said, the number of times I fall asleep before the end of a movie, I think I'll take the money.
0: Legit.
3: Yes, Tony.
0: Legit. Or what if it wasn't the ending? What if it was just a random, like 30 minutes of a film that just disappears?
2: The climax.
0: Yeah, it's like you get to it and it's like, boom. But then you come back in the resolution, you're like, oh. Well, I guess that went well.
3: I feel like I live a lot of my life like that. Yeah. Obviously not at the cinemas because you're there, but I'm often doing other things around the house.
0: Watching.
3: And so, yeah.
0: Hang on,
3: 10 minutes there.
0: Yeah, hang on. What was that? Go back.
3: Yeah.
0: I think I don't know.
3: Where do you sit with this, Dan? Yeah.
0: I don't
3: Normally
0: know.
3: You're in for things, but this one you're
0: Very
3: hesitant.
0: I really like a resolution, but then I'm also really disappointed with a lot of show and movies resolutions, so maybe I don't. You know what I mean?
2: It's like life. The bad ones make the good ones good, you know?
0: Oh, well, that's true.
3: Off air, you were saying you like to predict the ending.
0: That's true. I do like to predict the ending. And so then when it happens, I'm like, yeah, bam, told her.
2: Another one.
0: Jeremy has texted and said, anyone born in the 90s should say yes, as the movies are now rubbish.
3: Yes.
0: So nothing missed.
3: No,
0: I mean,
3: no, it's true though, it's true. Right? Like, hey, come on.
2: Now.
3: The best ones were from the 90s, early
0: 1000s.
3: It's so
0: true. It's so true. I don't know. I don't know. I actually don't know where to stand on this one. Andrew from Wilson says, Courtney will have a head explosion if anyone else tries to work out loopholes.
2: Yeah, please.
0: So stop it.
3: She wants someone
0: you
3: to say
0: see
3: no.
0: Her. You should
3: She
0: see
3: so
0: her.
3: She's so badly wants
2: a tissue or so.
0: Yeah.
2: I will say that.
0: To be honest, I'm leaning towards no.
2: Because,
0: Thank you. Look, $1 million... You're welcome. $1 million is great.
3: I don't know why this has become, Courtney, you're meant to be the neutral player here.
0: No.
3: And you're like...
0: Oh, welcome to trivia, Leah. This is what it feels like to do trivia with you two. actually, 1 billion points.
3: Hilarious.
0: Okay, take that back. I think I am out because it's just a one-time payment of a mil.
2: Yeah,
3: that's good decision.
0: I think if it was like... Honestly, I think if it was like $100,000 a year for the rest of my life, sure.
2: It's not.
0: Even $50,000 a year for the rest of my life, sure.
3: I'm sending you my bank details as we speak, Courtney, and I would like you to deposit that $1 million by the end of the show.
0: You also owe her $7.50. So could you just sort that out as well?
3: Yes, don't.
0: Benjamin from Raleigh Sen says, imagine if it applied to books. You'd be reading the Bible, you get to Jesus' death, and you're like, wait, what? Does he come back? Someone tell me!
3: Thankfully, you can go to church in the past. We'll
2: yes, I knew it!
0: Well, that's a spoiler. You know?
2: Sorry, you can't
0: no spoilers.
2: Spoilers
0: can be shared.
3: It's not books, so we're good.
2: Yeah.
0: Are you in? Are you out? Let us know. We're going to be back in just a minute to give this bad boy away.

0: Yep, Clean Bandit right there, Symphony featuring Zara Larsson. We need to give this thing away.
1: Yes, our Mum's the Word crossword that's been happening and is happening all week. If you want a little head start on this, then you want to go to our socials, by the way.
0: Yes.
1: But yes, our clue for this hour was one across, a mother's mother is called... the answer is Grandma. And we want to say a big congratulations to Sam.
0: Sam, congratulations. 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
2: The latest from Main Roads.
3: Emily, there's been a breakdown, Kwinana Freeway northbound before Canning Highway in Como. The left lane closed by incident response. Traffic slow on approach there in conjunction with Morning Peak. Drive safely and that's the latest from Main Roads.
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4: Some stories may not be suitable for little ears.
5: Good morning, I'm Courtney Thornton. The opposition leader is attacking the level of government spending after the latest interest rate hike from the Reserve Bank. The RBA has raised the official cash rate for the third time this year and is warning higher prices may stick around for at least another 6 months. Angus Taylor isn't providing a concrete position on a potential earned income offset of up to $300 as part of next week's federal budget.
6: Well, we haven't seen any detail on it, but what I will say is that we don't need a band-aid on a bullet wound right now. We need a solution to the underlying problem, which is to get inflation and interest rates down.
5: The US Secretary of State has declared Operation Epic Fury in Iran is over. Iranian officials are still vowing to take decisive action against vessels navigating the Strait of Hormuz using routes they haven't approved. But Marco Rubio says the newly named Project Freedom is purely a defensive operation.
7: What that means is very simple. There's no shooting unless we're shot at first. Okay, we're not attacking them. We're not. But if they're attacking us or they're attacking a ship, you need to respond to that. You're not going to let some fast boat come up on a ship and shoot it up.
5: An infectious disease expert says it's extremely rare for hantavirus to be passed between humans following a suspected outbreak on board a cruise ship. The World Health Organization suspects the deadly virus is behind the death of three passengers. Professor Peter Calignan says it's possible the first case did not get the virus on board the ship.
8: That the first person who died was in Argentina and probably acquired it, I think very likely acquired it, in Argentina. And that may be because they went on some treks through the jungle or bush or somewhere where there were mice.
5: Researchers are examining if mindfulness can improve the health of people living with diabetes. The disease can often lead to chronic stress, raising cortisol levels and in turn affecting blood glucose levels. James Cook University's Dr. Wendy Lee says they're looking into whether mindfulness can help people.
9: Our systematic review, we found for people with diabetes after the intervention that, for example, the depression, anxiety symptoms improved.
5: In sport, the AFL will implement